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2: 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We can find ourselves often defensive at first, but slowly moving to a half-hearted yes, dear, with no desire to change our behavior. However, to be in a relationship necessitates sacrifice, growth, and at times change.

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There is one small change that could change the way you carry yourself. And it could change the way you carry your life. But it does depend on where you are. So for me, that's taking the stairs. Also, hi, I'm Francesca. Thanks for listening to Spirit FM tonight. I have stairs coming up to the station. I've got stairs at my house. If I'm just a little bit more intentional about actually taking the stairs, I know that's going to have a positive impact on my heart, on my life. I know I'm choosing the more difficult choice when I don't have to, and yet it's good for me. Now, your choice might not be stairs. Maybe it is. Maybe you also have stairs at your office. Maybe it's being nice to that person who's never nice to you. If you make that choice, you know it's good for you. It's good for your future. Maybe it's stopping to call somebody who you've been saying you're going to call back, but you haven't done it yet. Maybe you don't feel like it. Maybe you're tired after work. But it's a choice that you know is good and you know will bear fruit in the future, not only in eternal life, but like next week. So what is that one decision that you can make that you know is a good one?

Bible on the Beach is next week, August 5th at Sand Key Park, and we're not running out of space anytime soon. Over 400 people are already RSVP'd, and Olivia said we've got room for 400 more, okay? So make sure you make it out to Bible on the Beach. We're going to get together. We're going to celebrate Mass. Well, we're not going to celebrate. Father Izzy is going to celebrate Mass, but we will experience it together. We'll have worship music. So bring your chair. Bring your Bible, bring your family, your youth group, your church friends, and let's celebrate our faith together by the water. Again, that's coming up this Wednesday. What's today? Today is Wednesday. So next Wednesday, exactly a week from today, is Bible on the Beach. Thank you to Footprints Beachside Recovery for sponsoring Bible on the Beach.

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1: First rule of the impossible question. Ready? Let's all say it together on one, two, three. Do not Google the answer. I didn't hear everybody.
2: Oh, no.
1: Yeah, that white Toyota Corolla.
2: Yeah, they were kind of quiet. Let's try it again.
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1: Oh, that was much better.
2: Yes, I heard
1: Much better. Thank you. Thank you for that.
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If you're like me, you like to sleep in. You like to take a load off. You like to take a break. Maybe you even like to stay up a little bit later on the weekends. I know I do, watch a show, hang out with my husband, but you know that's not good for you, right? I know, I feel like I'm preaching to the choir. We know it's not good for us. We're going to do it anyway, but perhaps we could make some steps to do the better thing. Now, you know getting too little sleep is not good for you. It's associated with many different health conditions. The advice is get 7 to 8 hours of sleep, and we know that. But perhaps something equally as important, if not more important, is to stick to a consistent bedtime. One study from 2024 found that sleep regularity, which means going to bed and waking up at about the same time-ish every day, was an even stronger predictor of mortality than sleep duration. So I know you're trying to get those 8 hours in. I know it can feel so annoying to go to bed early on a weekend, but it might just be really good for you. You don't have to be perfect. You just have to try.

I had a friend call in today and say, you know what, Fran? My card was compromised. It was compromised a few months ago, but I remember hearing it that, like, don't forget to remember your Spirit FM when you're updating all of your many different things because it's annoying when a card is compromised. I know it's annoying. I know it's a pain in the neck, but if you would remember your Spirit FM, we can get you on the phone and update that card number so quickly. I think my record is 30 seconds. Now, it might take longer when you call, but it won't take more than 5 minutes, I promise. So make sure you call if your card has expired or if you need to update it for any other reason, and we can get it done so quickly. Thank you for partnering with your Spirit FM.

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2: Elevation Rhythm has officially released their full Washed album. Red Rocks Worship announced a new live album called Witness, releasing in September. Their new single Memories is already out. New collab dropping from John Reddick and Kane coming up. It's called I Choose You. Granny Cash will join Amy Grant on tour this fall, and CeCe Winans announced her

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Obviously, ideally, it would be great if the choices were automatic. Now, they won't be because you're not a robot and you have free will, but we can make the choices as close as you can get to automatic. For example, my dad, ever since I was a little girl, made his coffee in batches once or twice a week, and he keeps it in the fridge in a little carafe, so he always has iced coffee. So he's not going out buying coffee, he's not stressing out about making it in the morning, it's always ready. He's made that habit easy. And you can apply that to your faith habits too. So keep your Bible where you see it. Keep a prayer card at your desk so you pray it when you get into work. Keep your car radio set on Spirit FM so you can hear inspirational music. You might have already done that one. Build an environment that is good for you so that it can make making good choices a whole lot easier.

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0: It can be difficult to stop and pray throughout the day. I always want to. That's always the goal. But it doesn't always happen. Now, prayer in the morning and at night, for me, that's easy because it's in my routine. But throughout the rest of the day, while I'm in the middle of work, while I'm driving, I don't always think about it. Sometimes I forget. Luckily, I have Spirit FM on the whole time I'm at my desk at work, and that makes it really easy. Because when the DJs stop and pray for 2 minutes, it is a reminder for me to say, wow, put down your work for 2 minutes and take a second to thank God for what he has already done. 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

In life, you're gonna face obstacles. That's just kinda how it goes. Hey, I'm Francesca. Thanks for listening to Spirit FM tonight. You know, there are plenty of obstacles in your path. Sometimes it's people. Sometimes it's money. Sometimes it's the situation. It's the job. It's whatever is getting in your way. You got plenty of them. So don't allow yourself to become one of them. You can very easily get in your own way. You can very easily get in your own head and very easily listen to what you're saying instead of what the Lord is saying. But don't do that. There are enough people, there are enough things whispering, enough words that are not what the Lord has said. Don't let yourself become one of the obstacles. Let His way become your way.

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1: 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It's been My Spirit FM for about 4 years now. I came down to Tampa from upstate New York looking to start fresh after some bad experiences up north. Really didn't know anybody down here and really kind of felt alone for the longest time and really to find my faith again. Then I found Spirit FM, Surfing Channels, this wonderful station with these wonderful people on it, and it's always good to not always feel so alone. I found a nice church here in the Diocese of St. Petersburg, St. Mary's Catholic Church, and I really feel like you guys are part of my second family. So it's both making me laugh and making me feel like I'm not so alone. I love all you guys.
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Everybody wants to win. You're crazy if you told me that you entered a contest and you did it because you wanted to lose. I wouldn't believe you. If you told me that, I'd be like, hey, quit lying to me. Hey, I'm Francesca. Thanks for listening to Spirit FM tonight. Everybody wants to win. Everybody has the will to win, whether that is a contest, whether that is a job promotion, whatever it is. We want to succeed. We want to do well. Everybody has that. But if we really want to win, the will to prepare is just that important. Because everybody wants to win. Everyone wants to succeed. Not everybody wants to put the time, the effort, all of that stuff, all that good stuff, into preparing to do something. And if you really want to enter a situation with the leg up, is that the saying? That sounded wrong once I said it. If you really want to enter into a situation where you have a good probability of winning, you really want to succeed, you have to first want to prepare.

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0: Okay. So I guess you don't have to be careful. Today's hit Christian music. 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

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Anybody else? 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

you can spend all day doing. You can spend all day preparing things for other people and focusing on your work and even helping your own health. You can spend all day doing all of those things, but if you didn't spend time with the Lord, what was it all for? I know that is such a hard message, and it's a message that I struggle with personally. But in our busy culture, busyness is not a sign of holiness. Busyness makes it even harder to spend good, quality, quiet time with the Lord. Even if you're doing things that are for Him. That's exactly what's happening in the Gospel of Luke chapter 10. The Lord said to Martha, who was doing all of the things, right? She was so busy. She was cleaning up and she was putting things away and she was trying to prepare for the Lord, whereas her sister Mary was just sitting there. And Martha's like, what are you doing? Get up. We got things to do. Move it. I'm paraphrasing a bit. Not paraphrasing now. The Lord said to her in reply, Martha, Martha, you are anxious and worried about many things. There is need of only one. Mary has chosen the better part, and it will not be taken from her. I know you want to do. I know you want to go. I know you want to be productive and do the things. But first, spend time with the Lord. First, find time to sit at His feet. Before you go around being busy and doing all of the things, choose Him first. Will you pray with me? In the name of the Father, and of the Son, and of the Holy Spirit, today we pray for Anna and her family, for Lynn Marie's housing situation, for the repose of the soul of Lennox, who's a 6-year-old, and for James's family, for Victoria, who's sick with a cold on vacation, for Trent to find a new career opportunity, and for Nancy to find healing, strength, and recovery following a serious car accident. We also lift up all the prayer intentions that the Spirit FM listeners hold right now in the silence of their hearts. Lord, we are anxious and we are worried about many things. Help us to focus on the one thing and to always choose you first. In the name of the Father, and of the Son, and of the Holy Spirit, amen. Thanks for praying with me.

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Bible on the Beach is next week, August 5th at Sand Key Park, and we're not running out of space anytime soon. Over 400 people are already RSVP'd, and Olivia said we've got room for 400 more, okay? So make sure you make it out to Bible on the Beach. We're going to get together. We're going to celebrate Mass. Well, we're not going to celebrate. Father Izzy is going to celebrate Mass, but we will experience it together. We'll have worship music, so bring your chair. Bring your Bible, bring your family, your youth group, your church friends, and let's celebrate our faith together by the water again. That's coming up this Wednesday. What's today? Today is Wednesday. So next Wednesday, exactly a week from today, is Bible on the Beach. Thank you to Footprints Beachside Recovery for sponsoring Bible on the Beach.

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1: In the name of the Father, and of the Son, and of the Holy Spirit.
2: Amen.
1: I believe in God, the Father Almighty, maker of heaven and earth. I believe in Jesus Christ, his only Son, our Lord, who was conceived by the Holy Spirit, born of the Virgin Mary, suffered under Pontius Pilate, was crucified, died, and was buried. He descended to the dead. On the third day he rose again from the dead. He ascended into heaven, seated at the right hand of God, the Father Almighty. From thence he shall come to judge the living and the dead.
2: I believe in the Holy Spirit, the Holy Catholic Church, the communion of saints, the forgiveness of sins, the resurrection of the body, and life everlasting. Amen.
1: Our Father, who art in heaven, hallowed be thy name. Thy kingdom come, thy will be done, on earth as it is in heaven.
2: Give us this day our daily bread, and forgive us our trespasses, as we forgive those who trespass against us. And lead us not into temptation, but deliver us from evil. Amen. Hail Mary, full of grace, the Lord is with thee. Blessed art thou among women, and blessed is the fruit of thy womb, Jesus.
1: Holy Mary, Mother of God, pray for us sinners, now and at the hour of our death. Amen.
2: Hail Mary, full of grace, the Lord is with thee. Blessed art thou among women, and blessed is the fruit of thy womb, Jesus.
1: Holy Mary, Mother of God, pray for us sinners, now and at the hour of our death. Amen.
2: Hail Mary, full of grace, the Lord is with thee. Blessed art thou among women, and blessed is the fruit of thy womb, Jesus.
1: Holy Mary, Mother of God, pray for us sinners, now and at the hour of our death. Amen. Glory be to the Father, and to the Son, and to the Holy Spirit.
2: As it was in the beginning, is now, and ever shall be, world without end. Amen.
1: The first glorious mystery, the resurrection. Our Father who art in heaven, hallowed be thy name. Thy kingdom come, thy will be done, on earth as it is in heaven.
2: Give us this day our daily bread, and forgive us our trespasses, as we forgive those who trespass against us. And lead us not into temptation, but deliver us from evil. Amen.
1: Amen, amen, I say to you. You will weep and mourn, while the world rejoices. You will grieve, but your grief will become joy.
2: Hail Mary, full of grace, the Lord is with thee. Blessed art thou among women, and blessed is the fruit of thy womb, Jesus.
1: Holy Mary, Mother of God, pray for us sinners, now and at the hour of our death. Amen. So you also are now in anguish, but I will see you again, and your hearts will rejoice, and no one will take your joy away from you.
2: Hail Mary, full of grace, the Lord is with thee. Blessed art thou among women, and blessed is the fruit of thy womb, Jesus.
1: Holy Mary, Mother of God, pray for us sinners, now and at the hour of our death. Amen. But at daybreak on the first day of the week, they took the spices they had prepared and went to the tomb.
2: Hail Mary, full of grace, the Lord is with thee. Blessed art thou among women, and blessed is the fruit of thy womb, Jesus.
1: Holy Mary, Mother of God, pray for us sinners, now and at the hour of our death. Amen. And behold, there was a great earthquake, for an angel of the Lord descended from heaven, approached, rolled back the stone, and sat upon it.
2: Hail Mary, full of grace, the Lord is with thee. Blessed art thou among women, and blessed is the fruit of thy womb, Jesus.
1: Holy Mary, Mother of God, pray for us sinners, now and at the hour of our death. Amen. Then the angel said to the women in reply, "Do not be afraid. I know that you are seeking Jesus the crucified. He is not here."
2: Hail Mary, full of grace, the Lord is with thee. Blessed art thou among women, and blessed is the fruit of thy womb, Jesus.
1: Holy Mary, Mother of God, pray for us sinners, now and at the hour of our death. Amen. For he has been raised just as he said. Come and see the place where he lay.
2: Hail Mary, full of grace, the Lord is with thee. Blessed art thou among women, and blessed is the fruit of thy womb, Jesus.
1: Holy Mary, Mother of God, pray for us sinners, now and at the hour of our death. Amen. Then go quickly and tell his disciples, he has been raised from the dead, and he is going before you to Galilee. There you will see him. Behold, I have told you.
2: Hail Mary, full of grace, the Lord is with thee. Blessed art thou among women, and blessed is the fruit of thy womb, Jesus.
1: Holy Mary, Mother of God, Pray for us sinners, now and at the hour of our death. Amen. Then they went away quickly from the tomb, fearful yet overjoyed, and ran to announce this to his disciples.
2: Hail Mary, full of grace, the Lord is with thee. Blessed art thou among women, and blessed is the fruit of thy womb, Jesus.
1: Holy Mary, Mother of God, pray for us sinners, now and at the hour of our death. Amen. I am the resurrection and the life. Whoever believes in me, even if he dies, will live.
2: Hail Mary, full of grace, the Lord is with thee. Blessed art thou among women, and blessed is the fruit of thy womb, Jesus.
1: Holy Mary, Mother of God, pray for us sinners, now and at the hour of our death. Amen. And everyone who lives and believes in me will never die.
2: Hail Mary, full of grace, the Lord is with thee. Blessed art thou among women, and blessed is the fruit of thy womb, Jesus.
1: Holy Mary, Mother of God, pray for us sinners, now and at the hour of our death. Amen. Glory be to the Father, and to the Son, and to the Holy Spirit.
2: As it was in the beginning, is now, and ever shall be, world without end. Amen.
3: O my Jesus, forgive us our sins, save us from the fires of hell. Lead all souls to heaven, especially those in most need of thy mercy.
1: The second glorious mystery, the Ascension. Our Father who art in heaven, hallowed be thy name. Thy kingdom come, thy will be done, on earth as it is in heaven.
2: Give us this day our daily bread, and forgive us our trespasses, as we forgive those who trespass against us. And lead us not into temptation, but deliver us from evil. Amen.
1: Then he led them out as far as Bethany, raised his hands, and blessed them.
2: Hail Mary, full of grace, the Lord is with thee. Blessed art thou among women, and blessed is the fruit of thy womb, Jesus.
1: Holy Mary, Mother of God, pray for us sinners, now and at the hour of our death. Amen. Then Jesus approached and said to them, All power in heaven and on earth has been given to me.
2: Hail Mary, full of grace, the Lord is with thee. Blessed art thou among women, and blessed is the fruit of thy womb, Jesus.
1: Holy Mary, Mother of God, pray for us sinners, now and at the hour of our death. Amen. Go, therefore, and make disciples of all nations.
2: Hail Mary, full of grace, the Lord is with thee. Blessed art thou among women, and blessed is the fruit of thy womb, Jesus.
1: Holy Mary, Mother of God, pray for us sinners, now and at the hour of our death. Amen. Baptizing them in the name of the Father, and of the Son, and of the Holy Spirit.
2: Hail Mary, full of grace, the Lord is with thee. Blessed art thou among women, and blessed is the fruit of thy womb, Jesus.
1: Holy Mary, Mother of God, pray for us sinners, now and at the hour of our death. Amen. Teaching them to observe all that I have commanded you.
2: Hail Mary, full of grace, the Lord is with thee. Blessed art thou among women, and blessed is the fruit of thy womb, Jesus.
1: Holy Mary, Mother of God, pray for us sinners, now and at the hour of our death. Amen. Whoever believes and is baptized will be saved.
2: Hail Mary, full of grace, the Lord is with thee. Blessed art thou among women, and blessed is the fruit of thy womb, Jesus.
1: Holy Mary, Mother of God, pray for us sinners, now and at the hour of our death. Amen. Whoever does not believe will be condemned.
2: Hail Mary, full of grace, the Lord is with thee. Blessed art thou among women, and blessed is the fruit of thy womb, Jesus.
1: Holy Mary, Mother of God, pray for us sinners, now and at the hour of our death. Amen. And behold, I am with you always, until the end of the age.
2: Hail Mary, full of grace, the Lord is with thee. Blessed art thou among women, and blessed is the fruit of thy womb, Jesus.
1: Holy Mary, Mother of God, pray for us sinners, now and at the hour of our death. Amen. When he had said this, as they were looking on, he was lifted up, and a cloud took him from their sight.
2: Hail Mary, full of grace, the Lord is with thee. Blessed art thou among women, and blessed is the fruit of thy womb, Jesus.
1: Holy Mary, Mother of God, pray for us sinners, now and at the hour of our death. Amen. So then the Lord Jesus, after he spoke to them, was taken up into heaven, and took his seat at the right hand of God.
2: Hail Mary, full of grace, the Lord is with thee. Blessed art thou among women, and blessed is the fruit of thy womb, Jesus.
1: Holy Mary, Mother of God, pray for us sinners, now and at the hour of our death. Amen. Glory be to the Father, and to the Son, and to the Holy Spirit.
2: As it was in the beginning, is now, and ever shall be, world without end. Amen.
3: O my Jesus, forgive us our sins, save us from the fires of hell. lead all souls to heaven, especially those in most need of thy mercy.
1: The third glorious mystery, the descent of the Holy Spirit. Our Father who art in heaven, hallowed be thy name. Thy kingdom come, thy will be done, on earth as it is in heaven.
2: Give us this day our daily bread, and forgive us our trespasses, as we forgive those who trespass against us. And lead us not into temptation, but deliver us from evil. Amen.
1: When the time for Pentecost was fulfilled, they were all in one place together.
2: Hail Mary, full of grace, the Lord is with thee. Blessed art thou among women, and blessed is the fruit of thy womb, Jesus.
1: Holy Mary, Mother of God, pray for us sinners, now and at the hour of our death. Amen. And suddenly there came from the sky a noise like a strong driving wind, and it filled the entire house in which they were.
2: Hail Mary, full of grace, the Lord is with thee. Blessed art thou among women, and blessed is the fruit of thy womb, Jesus.
1: Holy Mary, Mother of God, pray for us sinners, now and at the hour of our death. Amen. Then there appeared to them tongues as of fire, which parted and came to rest on each one of them.
2: Hail Mary, full of grace, the Lord is with thee. Blessed art thou among women, and blessed is the fruit of thy womb, Jesus.
1: Holy Mary, Mother of God, pray for us sinners, now and at the hour of our death. Amen. And they were all filled with the Holy Spirit, and began to speak in different tongues, as the Spirit enabled them to proclaim.
2: Hail Mary, full of grace, the Lord is with thee. Blessed art thou among women, and blessed is the fruit of thy womb, Jesus.
1: Holy Mary, Mother of God, pray for us sinners, now and at the hour of our death. Amen. Now there were devout Jews from every nation under heaven staying in Jerusalem.
2: Hail Mary, full of grace, the Lord is with thee. Blessed art thou among women, and blessed is the fruit of thy womb, Jesus.
1: Holy Mary, Mother of God,

0: Blessed is the fruit of thy womb, Jesus.
1: Holy Mary, Mother of God, pray for us sinners, now and at the hour of our death. Amen. Those who accepted his message were baptized, and about 3,000 persons were added that day.
0: Hail Mary, full of grace, the Lord is with thee. Blessed art thou among women, and blessed is the fruit of thy womb, Jesus.
1: Holy Mary, Mother of God, pray for us sinners, now and at the hour of our death. Amen. Send forth thy Spirit, and they shall be created, and you shall renew the face of the earth.
0: Hail Mary, full of grace, the Lord is with thee. Blessed art thou among women, and blessed is the fruit of thy womb, Jesus.
1: Holy Mary, Mother of God, pray for us sinners, now and at the hour of our death. Amen. Come, Holy Spirit, and fill the hearts of thy faithful, and kindle in them the fire of your love.
0: Hail Mary, full of grace, the Lord is with thee. Blessed art thou among women, and blessed is the fruit of thy womb, Jesus.
1: Holy Mary, Mother of God, pray for us sinners, now and at the hour of our death. Amen. Glory be to the Father, and to the Son, and to the Holy Spirit.
0: As it was in the beginning, is now, and ever shall be, world without end. Amen.
2: O my Jesus, forgive us our sins, save us from the fires of hell, lead all souls to heaven, especially those in most need of thy mercy.
1: The fourth glorious mystery, the Assumption of Mary. Our Father who art in heaven, hallowed be thy name. Thy kingdom come, thy will be done, on earth as it is in heaven.
0: Give us this day our daily bread, and forgive us our trespasses, as we forgive those who trespass against us. And lead us not into temptation, but deliver us from evil. Amen.
1: My lover speaks, he says to me, Arise, my beloved, my beautiful one, and come.
0: Hail Mary, full of grace, the Lord is with thee. Blessed art thou among women, and blessed is the fruit of thy womb, Jesus.
1: Holy Mary, Mother of God, pray for us sinners, now and at the hour of our death. Amen. For see, the winter is past, the rains are over and gone, the flowers appear on the earth, the time of pruning the vines is come, and the song of the dove is heard in our land.
0: Hail Mary, full of grace, the Lord is with thee. Blessed art thou among women, and blessed is the fruit of thy womb, Jesus.
1: Holy Mary, Mother of God, pray for us sinners, now and at the hour of our death. Amen. The fig tree puts forth its figs, and the vines in bloom give forth fragrance. Arise, my beloved, my beautiful one, and come. O my dove, in the clefts of the rock, in the secret recesses of the cliff, let me see you, let me hear your voice, for your voice is sweet, and you are lovely.
0: Hail Mary, full of grace, the Lord is with thee. Blessed art thou among women, and blessed is the fruit of thy womb, Jesus.
1: Holy Mary, Mother of God, pray for us sinners, now and at the hour of our death. Amen. Then God's temple in heaven was opened, and the ark of his covenant could be seen in the temple. There were flashes of lightning, rumblings and peals of thunder, an earthquake, and a violent hailstorm.
0: Hail Mary, full of grace, the Lord is with thee. Blessed art thou among women, and blessed is the fruit of thy womb, Jesus.
1: Holy Mary, Mother of God, pray for us sinners, now and at the hour of our death. Amen. A great sign appeared in the sky, a woman clothed with the sun.
0: Hail Mary, full of grace, the Lord is with thee. Blessed art thou among women, and blessed is the fruit of thy womb, Jesus.
1: Holy Mary, Mother of God, pray for us sinners, now and at the hour of our death. Amen. With the moon under her feet, and on her head a crown of 12 stars.
0: Hail Mary, full of grace, the Lord is with thee. Blessed art thou among women, and blessed is the fruit of thy womb, Jesus.
1: Holy Mary, Mother of God, pray for us sinners, now and at the hour of our death. Amen. You are beautiful, my beloved. You are beautiful. Your eyes are doves behind your veil. All glorious is the King's daughter as she enters, her raiment threaded with gold. In embroidered apparel she is led to the King.
0: Hail Mary, full of grace, the Lord is with thee. Blessed art thou among women, and blessed is the fruit of thy womb, Jesus.
1: Holy Mary, Mother of God, pray for us sinners, now and at the hour of our death. Amen. Blessed are they who wash their robes so as to have the right to the tree of life and enter the city through its gates.
0: Hail Mary, full of grace, the Lord is with thee. Blessed art thou among women, and blessed is the fruit of thy womb, Jesus.
1: Holy Mary, Mother of God, pray for us sinners, now and at the hour of our death. Amen. Blessed are you who believe that what was spoken to you by the Lord would be fulfilled. And Mary said, My soul proclaims the greatness of the Lord. My spirit rejoices.

0: my Savior.
1: Hail Mary, full of grace, the Lord is with thee. Blessed art thou among women, and blessed is the fruit of thy womb, Jesus.
0: Holy Mary, Mother of God, pray for us sinners, now and at the hour of our death. Amen. For he has looked upon his handmaid's lowliness. Behold, from now on will all ages call me blessed. The Mighty One has done great things for me, and holy is his name.
1: Hail Mary, full of grace, the Lord is with thee. Blessed art thou among women, and blessed is the fruit of thy womb, Jesus.
0: Holy Mary, Mother of God, pray for us sinners, now and at the hour of our death. Amen. Glory be to the Father, and to the Son, and to the Holy Spirit.
1: As it was in the beginning, is now, and ever shall be, world without end. Amen.
0: O my Jesus, forgive us our sins, save us from the fires of hell, lead all souls to heaven, especially those in most need of thy mercy. The fifth glorious mystery, the coronation of Mary. Our Father who art in heaven, hallowed be thy name. Thy kingdom come, thy will be done, on earth as it is in heaven.
1: Give us this day our daily bread, and forgive us our trespasses, as we forgive those who trespass against us. And lead us not into temptation, but deliver us from evil. Amen.
0: Who is this that comes forth like the dawn, as beautiful as the moon, as resplendent as the sun?
1: Hail Mary, full of grace, the Lord is with thee. Blessed art thou among women, and blessed is the fruit of thy womb, Jesus.
0: Holy Mary, Mother of God, pray for us sinners, now and at the hour of our death. Amen. Like a star shining among the clouds, like the full moon at the holy day season, like the sun shining upon the temple, like the rainbow appearing in the cloudy sky, like the blossoms on branches in springtime, like a lily on the banks of a stream.
1: Hail Mary, full of grace, the Lord is with thee. Blessed art thou among women, and blessed is the fruit of thy womb, Jesus.
0: Holy Mary, Mother of God, pray for us sinners, now and at the hour of our death. Amen. I am the rose of Sharon, a lily of the valley.
1: Hail Mary, full of grace, the Lord is with thee. Blessed art thou among women, and blessed is the fruit of thy womb, Jesus.
0: Holy Mary, Mother of God, pray for us sinners, now and at the hour of our death. Amen. From the mouth of the Most High I came forth, and mist-like covered the earth.
1: Hail Mary, full of grace, the Lord is with thee. Blessed art thou among women, and blessed is the fruit of thy womb, Jesus.
0: Holy Mary, Mother of God, pray for us sinners, now and at the hour of our death. Amen. In the highest heavens did I dwell, my throne on a pillar of cloud.
1: Hail Mary, full of grace, the Lord is with thee. Blessed art thou among women, and blessed is the fruit of thy womb, Jesus.
0: Holy Mary, Mother of God, pray for us sinners, now and at the hour of our death. Amen. I bud forth delights like the vine. My blossoms become fruit fair and rich.
1: Hail Mary, full of grace, the Lord is with thee. Blessed art thou among women, and blessed is the fruit of thy womb, Jesus.
0: Holy Mary, Mother of God, pray for us sinners, now and at the hour of our death. Amen. Come to me, all you that yearn for me, and be filled with my fruits. You will remember me as sweeter than honey.
1: Hail Mary, full of grace, the Lord is with thee. Blessed art thou among women, and blessed is the fruit of thy womb, Jesus.
0: Holy Mary, Mother of God, pray for us sinners, now and at the hour of our death. Amen. So now, O children, listen to me. Instruction and wisdom do not reject. Happy the man who obeys me.
1: Hail Mary, full of grace, the Lord is with thee. Blessed art thou among women, and blessed is the fruit of thy womb, Jesus.
0: Holy Mary, Mother of God, pray for us sinners, now and at the hour of our death. Amen. And happy those who keep my ways. Happy the man watching daily at my gates. For he who finds me finds life, and wins favor from the Lord.
1: Hail Mary, full of grace, the Lord is with thee. Blessed art thou among women, and blessed is the fruit of thy womb, Jesus.
0: Holy Mary, Mother of God, pray for us sinners, now and at the hour of our death. Amen. Hail, Queen of Mercy, protect us from the enemy. Receive us at the hour of death.
1: Hail Mary, full of grace, the Lord is with thee. Blessed art thou among women, and blessed is the fruit of thy womb, Jesus.
0: Holy Mary, Mother of God, pray for us sinners, now and at the hour of our death. Amen. Glory be to the Father, and to the Son, and to the Holy Spirit.
1: As it was in the beginning, is now, and ever shall be, world without end. Amen.
0: O my Jesus, forgive us our sins, save us from the fires of hell, lead all souls to heaven, especially those in most need of thy mercy.
1: Hail, Holy Queen. Hail our life, our sweetness, and our hope. To thee do we cry, poor banished children of Eve. To thee do we send up our sighs, mourning and weeping in this valley of tears. Turn then, most gracious advocate, thine eyes of mercy upon us, and after this our exile, show unto us the blessed fruit of thy womb, Jesus. O clement, O loving, O sweet Virgin Mary,
0: pray for us, O Holy Mother of God,
1: that we may be made worthy of the promises of Christ.
0: In the name of the Father, and of the Son, and of the Holy Spirit.
1: Amen.
2: The following universal prayer is attributed to Pope Clement XI. In the name of the Father, and of the Son, and of the Holy Spirit. Amen. Lord, I believe in you. Increase my faith. I trust in you. Strengthen my trust. I love you. Let me love you more and more. I am sorry for my sins. Deepen my sorrow. I worship you as my first beginning. I long for you as my last end. I praise you as my constant helper and call on you as my loving protector. Guide me by your wisdom. Correct me with your justice. Comfort me with your mercy. Protect me with your power. I offer you, Lord, my thoughts to be fixed on you, my words to have you for their theme, my actions to reflect my love for you, my sufferings to be endured for your greater glory. I want to do what you ask of me in the way you ask, for as long as you ask, because you ask it. Lord, enlighten my understanding, strengthen my will, purify my heart and make me holy. Help me to repent of my past sins and to resist temptation in the future. Help me to rise above my human weaknesses and to grow stronger as a Christian. Let me love you, my Lord and my God, and see myself as I really am, a pilgrim in this world, a Christian, called to respect and love all those whose lives I touch, those in authority over me, or those under my authority, my friends and my enemies. Help me to conquer anger with gentleness, greed by generosity, apathy by fervor. Help me to forget myself and reach out towards others. Make me prudent in planning, courageous in taking risks. Make me patient in suffering, unassuming in prosperity. Keep me, Lord, attentive in prayer, temperate in food and drink, diligent in my work, firm in my good intentions. Let my conscience be clear, my conduct without fault, my speech blameless, my life well ordered. Put me on guard against my human weaknesses. Let me cherish your love for me, keep your law, and come at last to your salvation. Teach me to realize that this world is passing, that my true future is the happiness of heaven, that life on earth is short, and the life to come eternal. Help me to prepare for death with a proper fear of judgment, but a greater trust in your goodness. Lead me safely through death to the endless joy of heaven. Grant this through Christ our Lord. Amen. In the name of the Father, and of the Son, and of the Holy Spirit. Amen.
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4: In the name of the Father, and of the Son, and of the Holy Spirit, the Lord be with you. It's a feast day of the Friends of Jesus, Saints Martha, Mary, and Lazarus of Bethany. Brothers and sisters, let us acknowledge our sins and so prepare ourselves to celebrate the sacred mysteries. You were sent to heal the contrite of heart. Lord, have mercy. You came to call sinners. Christ, have mercy. You plead for us at the right hand of the Father. Lord, have mercy. May Almighty God have mercy on us, forgive us our sins, and bring us to everlasting life. Let us pray. O God, whose Son called Lazarus back to life from the grave and was pleased to be a guest in the home of Martha, grant us, we pray, that faithfully serving him and our brothers and sisters, we with Mary may be found worthy to be nourished by the contemplation of his word, who lives and reigns with you in the unity of the Holy Spirit, God, forever and ever.
5: A reading from the first letter of St. John. Beloved, let us love one another, because love is of God. Everyone who loves is begotten by God and knows God. Whoever is without love does not know God, for God is love. In this way, the love of God was revealed to us. God sent his only begotten Son into the world so that we may have life through him. In this is love, not that we have loved God, but that he loved us and sent his Son as expiation for our sins. Beloved, if God so loved us, we also must love one another. No one has ever seen God. Yet if we love one another, God remains in us, and his love is brought to perfection in us. This is how we know that we remain in him and he in us, that he has given us of his Spirit. Moreover, we have seen and testify that the Father sent his Son as Savior of the world. Whoever acknowledges that Jesus is the Son of God, God remains in him and he in God. We have come to know and to believe in the love God has for us. God is love, and whoever remains in love remains in God and God in him. The word of the Lord.
4: Thanks be to God.
5: The response will be, I will bless the Lord at all times.
4: I will bless the Lord at all times.
5: I will bless the Lord at all times. His praise shall be ever in my mouth. Let my soul glory in the Lord. The lowly will hear me and be glad.
4: I will bless the Lord all my life long.
5: Glorify the Lord with me. Let us together extol his name. I sought the Lord, and he answered me and delivered me from all my fears.
4: I will bless the Lord all my life long.
5: Look to him that you may be radiant with joy, and your faces may not blush with shame. When the poor one called out, the Lord heard, and from all his distress he saved him.
4: I will bless the Lord all my life long.
5: The angel of the Lord encamps around those who fear him and delivers them. Taste and see how good the Lord is. Bless the man who takes refuge in him.
4: I will bless the Lord all my life long.
5: Fear the Lord, you his holy ones, for naught is lacking to those who fear him. The great grow poor and hungry, but those who seek the Lord want for no good thing.
4: I will bless the Lord all my life long.
5: Alleluia, alleluia.
4: Alleluia, alleluia.
5: I am the light of the world, says the Lord. Whoever follows me will have the light of life.
4: Alleluia, alleluia. The Lord be with you. A reading from the Holy Gospel according to John. Many of the Jews had come to Martha and Mary to comfort them about their brother Lazarus, who had died. When Martha heard that Jesus was coming, she went to meet him. And Mary sat at home. Martha said to Jesus, "Lord, if you had been here, my brother would not have died. But even now I know that whatever you ask of God, God will give you." Jesus said to her, "Your brother will rise." Martha said to him, "I know he will rise in the resurrection on the last day." Jesus told her, "I am the resurrection and the life. Whoever believes in me, even if he dies, will live. And anyone who lives and believes in me will never die. Do you believe this?" She said to him, "Yes, Lord, I have come to believe that you are the Christ, the Son of God, the one who is coming into the world." The Gospel of the Lord. Praise to you, Lord Jesus Christ. We have in this beautiful Gospel passage from the 11th chapter of St. John's Gospel, one of the most magnificent acts of faith in the entire Gospel. Martha, who is just in the grip of grief about the death of her brother Lazarus, whom she loved very dearly, very bluntly says to Jesus when he finally comes, "Lord, if you had been here, my brother would never have died." But then, even after saying that, and through her grief, she's then able to as well say, "But I have come to believe that you are the Messiah, Christ, the one who is coming into the world, the Son of God." This Gospel passage and today's saint, Martha, reminds us that our faith in Christ doesn't remove our suffering. But as people of faith, we have someone to whom we can bring our suffering and who can do something about our suffering. She teaches us that faith is not pretending that we're not suffering, that everything is fine, but trusting, having confidence that Jesus is present even when we don't understand what's happening at the moment. Today's memorial of the friends of Jesus, Martha, Mary, and Lazarus, celebrates a family. And it's a family that welcomed Jesus into their home at every part of their lives. Welcomed Jesus into their home in joys, in their ordinary events, and then even into their deepest sorrow. And Jesus never disappointed them. They showed what friendship with Christ looks like. Coming to Holy Communion this morning, let's make Mary's profession of faith, just showing the Lord our heart with everything that's there this morning, and just saying to him, "Lord, I believe." Trusting in God, who is our hope, let us lay our needs before him.
5: The response will be, "Lord, graciously hear us."
4: Lord, graciously hear us.
5: May the Holy Spirit guide the Holy Father, Pope Leo, granting him joy and peace to lead the church on earth. Lord, hear us.
4: Lord, graciously hear us.
5: Fill elected officials with the wisdom needed to reflect your truth in their decisions. Lord, hear us.
4: Lord, graciously hear us.
5: Send adequate rainfall to those suffering drought or extreme weather and protect their land from harm. Lord, hear us.
4: Lord, graciously hear us.
5: With the grace of the Holy Spirit, may all who worship here in faith grow in charity and holiness. Lord, hear us.
4: Lord, graciously hear us.
5: We pray for an increase of vocations to the priesthood and religious life. Lord, hear us.
4: Lord, graciously hear us.
5: Bless those who have died. May they rest in your eternal presence. Lord, hear us.
4: Lord, graciously hear us.
5: And now let us offer the prayers and petitions we hold in the silence of our hearts. Lord, hear us.
4: Lord, graciously hear us. Loving God, our hearts yearn to be united with you. Hear our prayers, which we unite with Saints Martha and Mary and Lazarus. We ask it all through Christ Jesus, our Lord.
5: Amen.
4: Blessed are you, Lord, God of all creation. For your goodness, we have this bread to offer you, fruit of the earth and work of human hands. It will become for us the bread of life. Blessed are you, Lord, God of all creation. For through your goodness, we have this wine to offer you, fruit of the vine and work of human hands. It will become our spiritual drink. Friends, pray that my sacrifice and yours may be acceptable to God, the Almighty Father. As we proclaim your wonders in your saints, O Lord, we humbly implore your majesty that as their homage of love was pleasing to you, so too our dutiful service may find favor in your sight through Christ our Lord. The Lord be with you. Lift up your hearts. Let us give thanks to the Lord our God. It is truly right and just, our duty and our salvation, always and everywhere to give you thanks, Lord, Holy Father, almighty and eternal God. For you are praised in the company of all your saints, and in crowning their merits, you crown your own gifts. By their way of life, you offer us an example. By communion with them, you give us companionship. By their intercession, sure support, so that encouraged by so great a cloud of witnesses, we may run as victors in the race before us and win with them the imperishable crown of glory through Christ our Lord. And so with the angels and the archangels and with the great multitude of saints, we sing the hymn of your praise, as without end we acclaim, Holy, holy, holy Lord, God of hosts, heaven and earth are full of your glory. Hosanna in the highest. Blessed is he who comes in the name of the Lord. Hosanna in the highest. You are indeed holy, O Lord, the fount of all holiness. Make holy, therefore, these gifts, we pray, by sending down your Spirit upon them like the dewfall, so that they may become for us the body and blood of our Lord Jesus Christ. At the time he was betrayed and entered willingly into his passion, he took bread and, giving thanks, broke it and gave it to his disciples, saying, "Take this, all of you, and eat of it. For this is my body, which will be given up for you." In a similar way, when supper was ended, he took the chalice, and once more giving thanks, he gave it to his disciples, saying, "Take this, all of you, and drink from it. For this is the chalice of my blood, the blood of the new and eternal covenant, which will be poured out for you and for many for the forgiveness of sins. Do this in memory of me. The mystery of faith. We profess your faith. We proclaim your death, O Lord, and profess your resurrection until you come again. Therefore, as we celebrate the memorial of his death and resurrection, we offer you, Lord, the bread of life and the chalice of salvation, giving thanks that you have held us worthy to be in your presence and minister to you. Humbly we pray that, partaking of the body and blood of Christ, we may be gathered into one by the Holy Spirit. Remember, Lord, your church spread throughout the world, and bring her to the fullness of charity, together with Leo, our Pope, Gregory, our Bishop, and all the clergy. Remember also our brothers and sisters who have fallen asleep in the hope of the resurrection, and all who have died in your mercy. Welcome them into the light of your face. Have mercy on us all, we pray, that with the Blessed Virgin Mary, Mother of God, with Blessed Joseph, her spouse, with the blessed apostles, and all the saints who have pleased you throughout the ages, we may merit to be co-heirs to eternal life, and may praise and may glorify you through your Son, Jesus Christ.

the Savior's command, informed by divine teaching, we dare to say, Our Father, who art in heaven, hallowed be thy name. Thy kingdom come, thy will be done, on earth as it is in heaven. Give us this day our daily bread, and forgive us our trespasses, as we forgive those who trespass against us. And lead us not into temptation, but deliver us from evil. Deliver us, Lord, we pray, from every evil. Graciously grant peace in our days, that, by the help of your mercy, we may be always free from sin and safe from all distress, as we await the blessed hope and the coming of our Savior, Jesus Christ. For the kingdom, the power, and the glory are yours, now and forever. Lord Jesus Christ, who said to your apostles, Peace I leave you, my peace I give you. Look not on our sins, but on the faith of your church, and graciously grant her peace and unity in accordance with your will, who live and reign forever and ever. Peace of the Lord be with you always. Let's offer each other the sign of peace. Lamb of God, you take away the sins of the world, have mercy on us. Lamb of God, you take away the sins of the world, have mercy on us. Lamb of God, you take away the sins of the world, grant us peace. Behold the Lamb of God. Behold him who takes away the sins of the world. Blessed are those called to the supper of the Lamb. Lord.

My Jesus, I believe that you are really present in the Most Blessed Sacrament. I love you above all things, and I desire you to come into my soul. As I cannot now receive you sacramentally, come spiritually into my heart. I embrace you and unite myself wholly to you. 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With burning soul and prayer, I beseech you to fix in my heart lively sentiments of faith, hope, and charity, true contrition for my sins, and a firm purpose of amendment. 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They have pierced my hands and my feet. They have numbered all my bones.

0: Let us pray. May the holy reception of the body and blood of your only begotten Son, O Lord, turn us away from the cares of this fallen world, so that following the example of Saints Martha, Mary, and Lazarus, we may grow in sincere love for you on earth and rejoice to behold you for eternity in heaven through Christ our Lord. The Lord be with you. May Almighty God bless you, the Father, the Son, and the Holy Spirit. Go in peace.
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1: 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It's been My Spirit FM for about 4 years now. I came down to Tampa from upstate New York looking to start fresh after some bad experiences up north. Really didn't know anybody down here and really kind of felt alone for the longest time, and really to find my faith again. Then I found Spirit FM, Surfing Channels, this wonderful station with these wonderful people on it, and it's always good to not always feel so alone.
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0: wrote this song during a time when I felt completely lost. I've been walking through life trying to figure out everything on my own. 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And what struck me was realizing He had never left. 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The song is a reminder that even when we take the long way home, God still waits for us.
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0: Good morning. Great to be with you. 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Make sure you observe the Sabbath. 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Be deliberate about your Sunday. 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

0: Hi, I'm Greg Schutte, Director of Marriage Works Ohio, Catholic therapist and author of the Building a Eucharistic Marriage course. This week we talk about Proverbs 12, verse 1. Whoever loves discipline loves knowledge, but whoever hates reproof is stupid. I believe that we have to be careful not to grow apathetic or dismissive toward our spouse's concerns and criticism. We can find ourselves often defensive at first, but slowly moving to a half-hearted yes, dear, with no desire to change our behavior. However, to be in a relationship necessitates sacrifice, growth, and at times, change. This proverb should remind us that becoming better as a person requires knowledge, discipline, and a desire for both. 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If you'd like to learn more about building a Eucharistic marriage, go to eucharisticmarriage.org.
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All right, it's going to be a good day. Gateway Worship on the way. Also, Zach Williams. My name is Jamie. RSVP for Bible on the Beach coming up on August 5th, Sand Key Park in Clearwater. It's a free event, but RSVPing will help us sort of prepare for the masses. I think over 500 people have registered so far. Plenty of room, though. Plenty of space, plenty of parking. There's going to be bathrooms and some shade and all that stuff, so you'll be comfortable. 5 to 7, Sand Key Park in Clearwater coming up on August 5th.

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1: All right, tonight at 7 at Resurrection Catholic Church in Clearwater is the next installment of Unpacking Magnificat Humanitas. 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
2: How kind are you? Let me reframe that. 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Hey, I'm Fernando from The Way Home. It can become second nature to practice kindness daily, becoming almost part of your personality. Most of the time, it's not hard. Think about the words you use when speaking to others. Those kind, thoughtful words. Compare those to the words you use when you talk about yourself. I'd be willing to bet they're pretty harsh. Why? Don't you deserve kindness too? Aren't you a child of God? Here's my challenge to you. Start talking to yourself with the same consideration and love you use when talking to others. It might just change your day. Maybe your life.
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0: 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I will ask you for prayers. My wife and I are 7 months along with our fifth child, baby boy on the way. Things are okay, but are becoming more complicated. I'll just say that high-risk pregnancies are not uncommon. Many of you have experienced such pregnancies. So just prayers for the health of my wife and our baby boy, who we have not decided on a name yet, and that we will just see through to the end of this term, pregnancy, and for a safe and healthy delivery and baby. I'd appreciate that. Thank you so much. Her name is Christy, by the way. Christy and baby would be the prayer. Thanks so much for your prayer, and then join us coming up at 3:30.
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1: 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It's been My Spirit FM for about 4 years now. I came down to Tampa from upstate New York looking to start fresh after some bad experiences up north. Really didn't know anybody down here and really kind of felt alone for the longest time and really to find my faith again. And I found Spirit FM, Surfing Channels, this wonderful station with these wonderful people on it, and it's always good to not always feel so alone. I found a nice church here in the Diocese of St. Petersburg, St. Mary's Catholic Church, and I really feel like you guys are part of my second family. It's always both making me laugh and making me feel like I'm not so alone. I love all you guys.
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Jesus is why. Hannah Kirk coming up. Good morning. My name is Jamie. Just about to the weekend. Stoked for it. Hey, do me a favor. Start thinking about your Sunday. You know, we all need to be a little bit more mindful, restful, and observing our Sabbath. Not that you can't go and have fun and, like, make the best of your weekend, but the majority of that day, that Sunday, that Sabbath, should be really yearning and desiring to rest in the Lord and draw close to Him for that greater relationship, right? And now, listen, you could do that in many ways. Like, one of the greatest ways that I have, you know, time and really listening and talking to the Lord, and you're going to laugh at this because you're going to say, well, of course, yeah. But while I'm out fishing by myself, paddling through shallow water in the saltwater flats, hunting redfish and snook, it's those moments where I personally connect and I hear God's voice. And although I'm fishing, I'm very often mindful and having conversation with God and thinking about Him and things in my life and my family. And so all of that to say, be mindful on Sunday. If you need a Mass time, DOSP.org is our diocesan website where you can plug in with a Sunday service, DOSP.org.

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1: First rule of the impossible question. Ready? Let's all say it together on one, two, three.
2: Do not Google the answer.
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3: Oh, no.
1: Yeah, that white Toyota Corolla.
3: Yeah, they were kind of quiet. Let's try it again.
1: Okay, one, two, three.
2: Do not Google the answer.
1: Oh, that was much better.
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1: much
3: it.
1: Much better. Thank you. Thank you for that.
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Oh,

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0: And you stepped into the dark, cause that's just the kind of God you are.
1: All right, all right. Hey, what's up? It's Jamie. Micah Tyler is perfectly... Man, I'm looking forward to the weekend. I know, you're like, man, it's hot and I'm tired and man, we got things to do. But man, I'm just looking forward to floating somewhere and cooling down. Man, I wish I could have a pool in my yard, in my backyard. I know you're probably like, I've got a pool. It's a lot of maintenance and it's expensive. Don't do it. But man, we are a water family. So anytime we are swimming or floating, we are just right at home. So anyway, I don't even know what I'm talking about. But speaking of that kind of thing, Bible on the Beach is coming up on August 5th. You could go out and swim, get some salt on you, and then come in and worship the Lord. It's going to be pretty awesome. All are welcome. It is a free event. It doesn't matter what your denomination is, where you worship. Maybe you don't believe Christ is king at all. I would encourage you to especially come, friend. August 5th, Sand Key Park in Clearwater. 5 p.m. is when it all gets kicked off. Plenty of parking, bathroom, shade, the whole thing. You'll be comfortable.

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2: 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Red Rocks Worship announced a new live album called Witness, releasing in September. Their new single Memories is already out. New collab dropping from John Reddick and Kane coming up. It's called I Choose You. Granny Cash will join Amy Grant on tour this fall. And Cece Winans announced her Christmas tour. She'll be headed out to the West Coast. 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

All right, John Reddick and Ann Wilson coming up. My name is Jamie. What's the good word? How you doing today? 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You're doing a great job. 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

Hey, it's Jamie. Let's pray. In the name of the Father, and of the Son, and of the Holy Spirit, O Jesus, through the Immaculate Heart of Mary, we offer you our prayers, works, joys, and sufferings of this day. For all the intentions of your Sacred Heart, in union with the Holy Sacrifice of the Mass throughout the world, for the salvation of souls, the reparation of sins, the reunion of all Christians, and for the intentions of the Holy Father this month. We offer all the intentions of those who are with us at this moment. And we offer all the intentions called and emailed into Spirit FM this week. Our Father, who art in heaven, hallowed be thy name. Thy kingdom come, thy will be done on earth as it is in heaven. Give us this day our daily bread, and forgive us our trespasses as we forgive those who trespass against us. And lead us not into temptation, but deliver us from evil. Hail Mary, full of grace, the Lord is with thee. Blessed art thou among women, and blessed is the fruit of thy womb, Jesus. Holy Mary, Mother of God, pray for our sinners now and at the hour of our death. And glory be to the Father, and to the Son, and to the Holy Spirit, as it was in the beginning, is now, and ever shall be, world without end. Amen.

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1: First rule of the impossible question. Ready? Let's all say it together on one, two, three.
2: Do not Google the answer.
1: I didn't hear everybody.
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1: Yeah, that white Toyota Corolla.
3: Yeah, they were kind of quiet. Let's try it again.
1: Okay, one, two, three.
2: Do not Google the answer.
1: Oh, that was much better.
3: Yes, I heard
1: much
3: it.
1: Much better. Thank you. Thank you for that.
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0: this song during a time when I felt completely lost. I've been walking through life trying to figure out everything on my own. One day I finally looked up and prayed, God, I need some direction. And what struck me was realizing He had never left. He was just there patiently waiting for me to turn around. 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The song is a reminder that even when we take the long way home, God still waits for us.
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Great to be with you this morning. I hope the rest of your day is amazing. My name is Jamie Josiah Queen, coming up, Demons, also new Toby Mac, and the Spirit FM Morning Show, 6 to 10 on Spirit FM. All right, so keep your prayer life active today. Whatever is on your mind, take it to Christ. I know we all try to figure it out ourselves or seek other counsel first. Hey, man, I do it. I'm there with you. But let us seek God in all of the things that occupy our mind and our hearts. And I look forward to talking with you again tomorrow. May the joy and the peace of Jesus Christ be with you. Oh,

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0: How kind are you? Let me reframe that. How kind are you to yourself? Hey, I'm Fernando from The Way Home. It can become second nature to practice kindness daily, becoming almost part of your personality. Most of the time, it's not hard. Think about the words you use when speaking to others. Those kind, thoughtful words. Compare those to the words you use when you talk about yourself. I'd be willing to bet they're pretty harsh. Why? Don't you deserve kindness too? Aren't you a child of God? Here's my challenge to you. Start talking to yourself with the same consideration and love you use when talking to others. It might just change your day, maybe your life.
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0: In the name of the Father, and of the Son, and of the Holy Spirit, amen. Our Father, who art in heaven, hallowed be thy name. Thy kingdom come, thy will be done, on earth as it is in heaven.
1: Give us this day our daily bread, and forgive us our trespasses, as we forgive those who trespass against us. And lead us not into temptation, but deliver us from evil. Amen.
0: Hail Mary, full of grace, the Lord is with thee. Blessed art thou among women, and blessed is the fruit of thy womb, Jesus.
1: Holy Mary, Mother of God, pray for us sinners, now and at the hour of our death. Amen.
0: I believe in God, the Father Almighty, creator of heaven and earth, and in Jesus Christ, his only Son, our Lord, who was conceived by the Holy Spirit, born of the Virgin Mary, suffered under Pontius Pilate, was crucified, died, and was buried. He descended into hell. On the third day, he rose again from the dead. He ascended into heaven and is seated at the right hand of God the Father Almighty. From there, he will come to judge the living and the dead.
1: I believe in the Holy Spirit, the Holy Catholic Church, the communion of saints, the forgiveness of sins, the resurrection of the body, and life everlasting. Amen.
0: Eternal Father, I offer you the body and blood, soul and divinity of your dearly beloved Son, our Lord Jesus Christ,
1: in atonement for our sins and those of the whole world.
0: For the sake of his sorrowful passion,
1: have mercy on us and on the whole world.
0: For the sake of his sorrowful passion,
1: have mercy on us and on the whole world.
0: For the sake of his sorrowful passion,
1: have mercy on us and on the whole world.
0: For the sake of his sorrowful passion,
1: have mercy on us and on the whole world.
0: For the sake of his sorrowful passion,
1: have mercy on us and on the whole world.
0: For the sake of his sorrowful passion,
1: have mercy on us and on the whole world.
0: For the sake of his sorrowful passion,
1: have mercy on us and on the whole world.
0: For the sake of his sorrowful passion,
1: have mercy on us and on the whole world.
0: For the sake of his sorrowful passion,
1: have mercy on us and on the whole world.
0: For the sake of his sorrowful passion,
1: have mercy on us and on the whole world.
0: Eternal Father, I offer you the body and blood, soul and divinity of your dearly beloved Son, our Lord Jesus Christ,
1: in atonement for our sins and those of the whole world.
0: For the sake of his sorrowful passion,
1: have mercy on us and on the whole world.
0: For the sake of his sorrowful passion,
1: have mercy on us and on the whole world.
0: For the sake of his sorrowful passion,
1: have mercy on us and on the whole world.
0: For the sake of his sorrowful passion,
1: have mercy on us and on the whole world.
0: For the sake of his sorrowful passion,
1: have mercy on us and on the whole world.
0: For the sake of his sorrowful passion,
1: have mercy on us and on the whole world.
0: For the sake of his sorrowful passion,
1: have mercy on us and on the whole world.
0: For the sake of his sorrowful passion,
1: have mercy on us and on the whole world.
0: For the sake of his sorrowful passion,
1: have mercy on us and on the whole world.
0: For the sake of his sorrowful passion,
1: have mercy on us and on the whole world.
0: Eternal Father, I offer you the body and blood, soul and divinity of your dearly beloved Son, our Lord Jesus Christ,
1: in atonement for our sins and those of the whole world.
0: For the sake of his sorrowful passion,
1: have mercy on us and on the whole world.
0: For the sake of his sorrowful passion,
1: have mercy on us and on the whole world.
0: For the sake of his sorrowful passion,
1: have mercy on us and on the whole world.
0: For the sake of his sorrowful passion,
1: have mercy on us and on the whole world.
0: For the sake of his sorrowful passion,
1: have mercy on us and on the whole world.
0: For the sake of his sorrowful passion,
1: have mercy on us and on the whole world.
0: For the sake of his sorrowful passion,
1: have mercy on us and on the whole world.
0: For the sake of his sorrowful passion,
1: have mercy on us and on the whole world.
0: For the sake of his sorrowful passion,
1: have mercy on us and on the whole world.
0: For the sake of his sorrowful passion,
1: have mercy on us and on the whole world.
0: Eternal Father, I offer you the body and blood, soul and divinity of your dearly beloved Son, our Lord Jesus Christ,
1: in atonement for our sins and those of the whole world.
0: For the sake of his sorrowful passion,
1: have mercy on us and on the whole world.
0: For the sake of his sorrowful passion,
1: have mercy on us and on the whole world.
0: For the sake of his sorrowful passion,
1: have mercy on us and on the whole world.
0: For the sake of his sorrowful passion,
1: have mercy on us and on the whole world.
0: For the sake of his sorrowful passion,
1: have mercy on us and on the whole world.
0: For the sake of his sorrowful passion,
1: have mercy on us and on the whole world.
0: For the sake of his sorrowful passion,
1: have mercy on us and on the whole world.
0: For the sake of his sorrowful passion,
1: have mercy on us and on the whole world.
0: For the sake of his sorrowful passion,
1: have mercy on us and on the whole world.
0: For the sake of his sorrowful passion,
1: have mercy on us and on the whole world.
0: Eternal Father, I offer you the body and blood, soul and divinity of your dearly beloved Son, our Lord Jesus Christ,
1: in atonement for our sins and those of the whole world.
0: For the sake of his sorrowful passion,
1: have mercy on us and on the whole world.
0: For the sake of his sorrowful passion,
1: have mercy on us and on the whole world.
0: For the sake of his sorrowful passion,
1: have mercy on us and on the whole world.
0: For the sake of his sorrowful passion,
1: have mercy on us and on the whole world.
0: For the sake of his sorrowful passion,
1: have mercy on us and on the whole world.
0: For the sake of his sorrowful passion,
1: have mercy on us and on the whole world.
0: For the sake of his sorrowful passion,
1: have mercy on us and on the whole world.
0: For the sake of his sorrowful passion,
1: have mercy on us and on the whole world.
0: For the sake of his sorrowful passion,
1: have mercy on us and on the whole world.
0: For the sake of his sorrowful passion,
1: have mercy on us and on the whole world.
0: Holy God, Holy Mighty One, Holy Immortal One,
1: have mercy on us and on the whole world.
0: Holy God, Holy Mighty One, Holy Immortal One,
1: have mercy on us and on the whole world.
0: Holy God, Holy Mighty One, Holy Immortal One,
1: have mercy on us and on the whole world.
0: Eternal God, in whom mercy is endless, and the treasury of compassion inexhaustible,
1: look kindly upon us and increase your mercy in us, that in difficult moments we might not despair nor become despondent, but with great confidence submit ourselves to your holy will, which is love and mercy itself.
0: In the name of the Father, and of the Son, and of the Holy Spirit, amen.
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1: First rule of the impossible question. Ready? Let's all say it together on one, two, three.
2: Do not Google the answer.
1: I didn't hear everybody.
3: Oh, no.
1: Yeah, that white Toyota Corolla.
3: Yeah, they were kind of quiet. Let's try it again.
1: Okay, one, two, three.
2: Do not Google the answer.
1: Oh, that was much better.
3: Yes, I heard
1: much
3: it.
1: Much better. Thank you. Thank you for that.
0: Davis and Maria, 6 to 10 a.m. on your Spirit FM. 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

0: This is Franciscan Media's Saint of the Day for July 30th. Today we celebrate Blessed Solanus Casey. Before entering a Detroit seminary in 1896, Barney Casey had worked as a logger, a hospital orderly, a streetcar operator, and a prison guard. Those experiences put him in touch with ordinary, everyday people struggling with life's ups and downs. Those experiences also prepared him for his own struggles, beginning with seminary studies, which he found arduous. He was finally ordained a Capuchin Franciscan priest, but on the condition that he not hear confessions or preach formal doctrinal sermons. Undaunted, Father Solanus went about doing the priestly duties permitted him. After serving in New York, he returned to Detroit, where he was porter and sacristan at St. Bonaventure's for 20 years. His Wednesday services for the sick attracted huge crowds. Hundreds came to see him daily and receive his blessing or his guidance. He was devoted to the poor, including those who came to the soup kitchen established by the Capuchins during the Depression. An estimated 20,000 people passed by his coffin following his death in 1957. Father Solanus was beatified in Detroit in 2017. There's more about the saints along with inspiration and Catholic resources at our website, saintoftheday.org. From Franciscan Media, this has been Saint of the Day.
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1: In the name of the Father, and of the Son, and of the Holy Spirit.
2: Amen.
1: I believe in God, the Father Almighty, creator of heaven and earth, and in Jesus Christ, his only Son, our Lord. He was conceived by the power of the Holy Spirit and born of the Virgin Mary. He suffered under Pontius Pilate, was crucified, died, and was buried. He descended to the dead. On the third day, he arose again. He ascended into heaven and is seated at the right hand of the Father. He will come again to judge the living and the dead.
2: I believe in the Holy Spirit, the Holy Catholic Church, the communion of saints, the forgiveness of sins, the resurrection of the body, and life everlasting. Amen.
1: Our Father, who art in heaven, hallowed be thy name. Thy kingdom come, thy will be done, on earth as it is in heaven.
2: Give us this day our daily bread, and forgive us our trespasses, as we forgive those who trespass against us. And lead us not into temptation, but deliver us from evil. Amen. Hail Mary, full of grace, the Lord is with thee. Blessed art thou among women, and blessed is the fruit of thy womb, Jesus.
1: Holy Mary, Mother of God, pray for us sinners, now and at the hour of our death. Amen.
2: Hail Mary, full of grace, the Lord is with thee. Blessed art thou among women, and blessed is the fruit of thy womb, Jesus.
1: Holy Mary, Mother of God, pray for us sinners, now and at the hour of our death. Amen.
2: Hail Mary, full of grace, the Lord is with thee. Blessed art thou among women, and blessed is the fruit of thy womb, Jesus.
1: Holy Mary, Mother of God, pray for us sinners, now and at the hour of our death. Amen. Glory be to the Father, and to the Son, and to the Holy Spirit.
2: As it was in the beginning, is now, and ever shall be, world without end. Amen.
1: The first luminous mystery, the baptism in the Jordan. Our Father, who art in heaven, hallowed be thy name. Thy kingdom come, thy will be done, on earth as it is in heaven.
2: Give us this day our daily bread, and forgive us our trespasses, as we forgive those who trespass against us. And lead us not into temptation, but deliver us from evil. Amen.
1: Then Jesus came from Galilee to John at the Jordan to be baptized by him.
2: Hail Mary, full of grace, the Lord is with thee. Blessed art thou among women, and blessed is the fruit of thy womb, Jesus.
1: Holy Mary, Mother of God, pray for us sinners, now and at the hour of our death. Amen. John tried to prevent him, saying, I need to be baptized by you, and yet you are coming to me.
2: Hail Mary, full of grace, the Lord is with thee. Blessed art thou among women, and blessed is the fruit of thy womb, Jesus.
1: Holy Mary, Mother of God, pray for us sinners, now and at the hour of our death. Amen. Jesus said to him in reply, Allow it now.
2: Hail Mary, full of grace, the Lord is with thee. Blessed art thou among women, and blessed is the fruit of thy womb, Jesus.
1: Holy Mary, Mother of God, pray for us sinners, now and at the hour of our death. Amen. For thus it is fitting for us to fulfill all righteousness. Then he allowed him.
2: Hail Mary, full of grace, the Lord is with thee. Blessed art thou among women, and blessed is the fruit of thy womb, Jesus.
1: Holy Mary, Mother of God, pray for us sinners, now and at the hour of our death. Amen. After Jesus was baptized, he came up from the water.
2: Hail Mary, full of grace, the Lord is with thee. Blessed art thou among women, and blessed is the fruit of thy womb, Jesus.
1: Holy Mary, Mother of God, pray for us sinners, now and at the hour of our death. Amen. And behold, the heavens were opened for him.
2: Hail Mary, full of grace, the Lord is with thee. Blessed art thou among women, and blessed is the fruit of thy womb, Jesus.
1: Holy Mary, Mother of God, pray for us sinners, now and at the hour of our death. Amen. And he saw the Spirit of God descending like a dove and coming upon him.
2: Hail Mary, full of grace, the Lord is with thee. Blessed art thou among women, and blessed is the fruit of thy womb, Jesus.
1: Holy Mary, Mother of God, pray for us sinners, now and at the hour of our death. Amen. And a voice came from the heavens, saying,
2: Hail Mary, full of grace, the Lord is with thee. Blessed art thou among women, and blessed is the fruit of thy womb, Jesus.
1: Holy Mary, Mother of God, pray for us sinners, now and at the hour of our death. Amen. This is my beloved Son.
2: Hail Mary, full of grace, the Lord is with thee. Blessed art thou among women, and blessed is the fruit of thy womb, Jesus.
1: Holy Mary, Mother of God, pray for us sinners, now and at the hour of our death. Amen. With whom I am well pleased.
2: Hail Mary, full of grace, the Lord is with thee. Blessed art thou among women, and blessed is the fruit of thy womb, Jesus.
1: Holy Mary, Mother of God, pray for us sinners, now and at the hour of our death. Amen. Glory be to the Father, and to the Son, and to the Holy Spirit.
2: As it was in the beginning, is now, and ever shall be, world without end. Amen. O my Jesus, forgive us our sins, save us from the fires of hell. Lead all souls into heaven, especially those in most need of thy mercy.
1: The second luminous mystery, the wedding of Cana. Our Father, who art in heaven, hallowed be thy name. Thy kingdom come, thy will be done, on earth as it is in heaven.
2: Give us this day our daily bread, and forgive us our trespasses, as we forgive those who trespass against us. And lead us not into temptation, but deliver us from evil. Amen.
1: On the third day there was a wedding in Cana in Galilee, and the mother of Jesus was there. Jesus and his disciples were also invited to the wedding.
2: Hail Mary, full of grace, the Lord is with thee. Blessed art thou among women, and blessed is the fruit of thy womb, Jesus.
1: Holy Mary, Mother of God, pray for us sinners, now and at the hour of our death. Amen. When the wine ran short, the mother of Jesus said to him, They have no wine. And Jesus said to her, Woman, how does your concern affect me? My hour has not yet come.
2: Hail Mary, full of grace, the Lord is with thee. Blessed art thou among women, and blessed is the fruit of thy womb, Jesus.
1: Holy Mary, Mother of God, pray for us sinners, now and at the hour of our death. Amen. His mother said to the servers, Do whatever he tells you.
2: Hail Mary, full of grace, the Lord is with thee. Blessed art thou among women, and blessed is the fruit of thy womb, Jesus.
1: Holy Mary, Mother of God, pray for us sinners, now and at the hour of our death. Amen. Now there were 6 stone water jars there for Jewish ceremonial washings, each holding 20 to 30 gallons. Jesus told them, Fill the jars with water. So they filled them to the brim.
2: Hail Mary, full of grace, the Lord is with thee. Blessed art thou among women, and blessed is the fruit of thy womb, Jesus.
1: Holy Mary, Mother of God, pray for us sinners, now and at the hour of our death. Amen. Then he told them, Draw some out now and take it to the head waiter. So they took it.
2: Hail Mary, full of grace, the Lord is with thee. Blessed art thou among women, and blessed is the fruit of thy womb, Jesus.
1: Holy Mary, Mother of God, pray for us sinners, now and at the hour of our death. Amen. And when the head waiter tasted the water that had become wine, without knowing where it came from, although the servers who had drawn the water knew, the head waiter called the bridegroom.
2: Hail Mary, full of grace, the Lord is with thee. Blessed art thou among women, and blessed is the fruit of thy womb, Jesus.
1: Holy Mary, Mother of God, pray for us sinners, now and at the hour of our death. Amen. He said to him, Everyone serves good wine first, and then when people have drunk freely, an inferior one, but you have kept the good wine until now.
2: Hail Mary, full of grace, the Lord is with thee. Blessed art thou among women, and blessed is the fruit of thy womb, Jesus.
1: Holy Mary, Mother of God, pray for us sinners, now and at the hour of our death. Amen. Jesus did this as the beginning of his signs in Cana in Galilee, and so revealed his glory.
2: Hail Mary, full of grace, the Lord is with thee. Blessed art thou among women, and blessed is the fruit of thy womb, Jesus.
1: Holy Mary, Mother of God, pray for us sinners, now and at the hour of our death. Amen. And his disciples began to believe in him.
2: Hail Mary, full of grace, the Lord is with thee. Blessed art thou among women, and blessed is the fruit of thy womb, Jesus.
1: Holy Mary, Mother of God, pray for us sinners, now and at the hour of our death. Amen. After this, he and his mother, his brothers, and his disciples went down to Capernaum and stayed there only a few days.
2: Hail Mary, full of grace, the Lord is with thee. Blessed art thou among women, and blessed is the fruit of thy womb, Jesus.
1: Holy Mary, Mother of God, pray for us sinners, now and at the hour of our death. Amen. Glory be to the Father, and to the Son, and to the Holy Spirit.
2: As it was in the beginning, is now, and ever shall be, world without end. Amen.
3: O my Jesus, forgive us our sins, save us from the fires of hell. Lead all souls into heaven, especially those in most need of thy mercy.
1: The third luminous mystery, the proclamation of the kingdom of God. Our Father, who art in heaven, hallowed be thy name. Thy kingdom come, thy will be done, on earth as it is in heaven.
2: Give us this day our daily bread, and forgive us our trespasses, as we forgive those who trespass against us. And lead us not into temptation, but deliver us from evil. Amen.
1: This is the time of fulfillment. The kingdom of God is at hand. Repent and believe in the gospel.
2: Hail Mary, full of grace, the Lord is with thee. Blessed art thou among women, and blessed is the fruit of thy womb, Jesus.
1: Holy Mary, Mother of God, pray for us sinners, now and at the hour of our death. Amen. They came bringing to him a paralytic carried by four men. Unable to get near Jesus because of the crowd, they opened up the roof above him. After they had broken through, they let down the mat on which the paralytic was lying.
2: Hail Mary, full of grace, the Lord is with thee. Blessed art thou among women, and blessed is the fruit of thy womb, Jesus.
1: Holy Mary, Mother of God, pray for us sinners, now and at the hour of our death. Amen. When Jesus saw their faith, he said to the paralytic, Child, your sins are forgiven.
2: Hail Mary, full of grace, the Lord is with thee. Blessed art thou among women, and blessed is the fruit of thy womb, Jesus.
1: Holy Mary, Mother of God, pray for us sinners, now and at the hour of our death. Amen. Now some of the scribes were sitting there asking themselves, Why does this man speak that way? He is blaspheming. Who but God alone can forgive sins?
2: Hail Mary, full of grace, the Lord is with thee. Blessed art thou among women, and blessed is the fruit of thy womb, Jesus.
1: Holy Mary, Mother of God, pray for us sinners, now and at the hour of our death. Amen. Jesus immediately knew in his mind what they were thinking to themselves, so he said, Why are you thinking such things in your hearts? Which is easier to say to the paralytic, Your sins are forgiven, or to say, Rise, pick up your mat, and walk?
2: Hail Mary, full of grace, the Lord is with thee. Blessed art thou among women, and blessed is the fruit of thy womb, Jesus.
1: Holy Mary, Mother of God, pray for us sinners, now and at the hour of our death. Amen. But that you may know that the Son of Man has authority to forgive sins on earth, he said to the paralytic, I say to you, rise, pick up your mat, and go home.
2: Hail Mary, full of grace, the Lord is with thee. Blessed art thou among women, and blessed is the fruit of thy womb, Jesus.
1: Holy Mary, Mother of God, pray for us sinners, now and at the hour of our death. Amen. He rose, picked up his mat at once, and went away in the sight of everyone. They were all astounded and glorified God, saying, We have never seen anything like this.
2: Hail Mary, full of grace, the Lord is with thee. Blessed art thou among women, and blessed is the fruit of thy womb, Jesus.
1: Holy Mary, Mother of God, pray for us sinners, now and at the hour of our death. Amen. Once again he went out along the sea. All the crowd came to him, and he taught them.
2: Hail Mary, full of grace, the Lord is with thee. Blessed art thou among women, and blessed is the fruit of thy womb, Jesus.
1: Holy Mary, Mother of God, pray for us sinners, now and at the hour of our death. Amen. So I tell you, her many sins have been forgiven hence. She has shown great love. But the one to whom little is forgiven loves little. He said to her, Your sins are forgiven.
2: Hail Mary, full of grace, the Lord is with thee. Blessed art thou among women, and blessed is the fruit of thy womb, Jesus.
1: Holy Mary, Mother of God, pray for us sinners, now and at the hour of our death. Amen. And when he had said this, he breathed on them and said to them, Receive the Holy Spirit. Whose sins you forgive are forgiven them, and whose sins you retain are retained.
2: Hail Mary, full of grace, the Lord is with thee. Blessed art thou among women, and blessed is the fruit of thy womb, Jesus.
1: Holy Mary, Mother of God, pray for us sinners, now and at the hour of our death. Amen. Glory be to the Father, and to the Son, and to the Holy Spirit.
2: As it was in the beginning, is now, and ever shall be, world without end. Amen.
4: O my Jesus, forgive us our sins, save us from the fires of hell. Lead all souls into heaven, especially those in most need of thy mercy.
1: The fourth luminous mystery, the Transfiguration. Our Father, who art in heaven, hallowed be thy name. Thy kingdom come, thy will be done, on earth as it is in heaven.
2: Give us this day our daily bread, and forgive us our trespasses, as we forgive those who trespass against us. And lead us not into temptation, but deliver us from evil. Amen.
1: While he was still speaking,
2: Hail Mary, full of grace, the Lord is with thee. Blessed art thou among women, and blessed is the fruit of thy womb, Jesus.
1: Holy Mary, Mother of God, pray for us sinners, now and at the hour of our death. Amen. A cloud came.
2: Hail Mary, full of grace, the Lord is with thee. Blessed art thou among women, and blessed is the fruit of thy womb, Jesus.
1: Holy Mary, Mother of God, pray for us sinners, now and at the hour of our death. Amen. And cast a shadow over them.
2: Hail Mary, full of grace, the Lord is with thee. Blessed art thou among women, and blessed is the fruit of thy womb, Jesus.
1: Holy Mary, Mother of God, pray for us sinners, now and at the hour of our death. Amen. And they became frightened when they entered the cloud.
2: Hail Mary, full of grace, the Lord is with thee. Blessed art thou among women, and blessed is the fruit

0: full of grace, the Lord is with thee. Blessed art thou among women, and blessed is the fruit of thy womb, Jesus.
1: Holy Mary, Mother of God, pray for us sinners, now and at the hour of our death. Amen. After the voice had spoken, Jesus was found alone.
0: Hail Mary, full of grace, the Lord is with thee. Blessed art thou among women, and blessed is the fruit of thy womb, Jesus.
1: Holy Mary, Mother of God, pray for us sinners, now and at the hour of our death. Amen. They fell silent.
0: Hail Mary, full of grace, the Lord is with thee. Blessed art thou among women, and blessed is the fruit of thy womb, Jesus.
1: Holy Mary, Mother of God, pray for us sinners, now and at the hour of our death. Amen. And did not at that time tell anyone what they had seen.
0: Hail Mary, full of grace, the Lord is with thee. Blessed art thou among women, and blessed is the fruit of thy womb, Jesus.
1: Holy Mary, Mother of God, pray for us sinners, now and at the hour of our death. Amen. Glory be to the Father, and to the Son, and to the Holy Spirit.
0: As it was in the beginning, is now, and ever shall be, world without end. Amen.
2: O my Jesus, forgive us our sins, save us from the fires of hell. Lead all souls into heaven, especially those in most need of thy mercy.
1: The fifth luminous mystery, the institution of the Eucharist. While they were eating, he took bread, said the blessing, broke it, and gave it to them, and said, "Take it, this is my body." Then he took a cup, gave thanks, and gave it to them, and they all drank from it. He said to them, "This is my blood of the covenant, which will be shed for many. Amen, I say to you, I shall not drink again the fruit of the vine until the day when I drink it new in the kingdom of God." Then after singing a hymn, they went out to the Mount of Olives. Our Father, who art in heaven, hallowed be thy name. Thy kingdom come, thy will be done on earth as it is in heaven.
0: Give us this day our daily bread, and forgive us our trespasses, as we forgive those who trespass against us. And lead us not into temptation, but deliver us from evil. Amen.
1: Before the feast of Passover, Jesus knew that his hour had come to pass from this world to the Father. He loved his own in the world, and he loved them to the end.
0: Hail Mary, full of grace, the Lord is with thee. Blessed art thou among women, and blessed is the fruit of thy womb, Jesus.
1: Holy Mary, Mother of God, pray for us sinners, now and at the hour of our death. Amen. The devil had already induced Judas, son of Simon the Iscariot, to hand him over. So during supper, fully aware that the Father had put everything into his power, and that he had come from God and was returning to God, he rose from supper and took off his outer garments. He took a towel and tied it around his waist. Then he poured water into a basin and began to wash the disciples' feet and dry them with the towel around his waist. He came to Simon Peter, who said to him, "Master, are you going to wash my feet?" Jesus answered and said to him, "What I am doing, you do not understand now, but you will understand later." Peter said to him, "You will never wash my feet." Jesus answered him, "Unless I wash you, you will have no inheritance with me." Simon Peter said to him, "Master, then not only my feet, but my hands and my head as well."
0: Hail Mary, full of grace, the Lord is with thee. Blessed art thou among women, and blessed is the fruit of thy womb, Jesus.
1: Holy Mary, Mother of God, pray for us sinners, now and at the hour of our death. Amen. Jesus said to him, "Whoever has bathed has no need except to have his feet washed, for he is clean all over. So you are clean, but not all." For he knew who would betray him. For this reason he said, "Not all of you are clean." So when he had washed their feet, and put his garments back on, and reclined at table again, he said to them, "Do you realize what I have done for you? You call me teacher and master, and rightly so, for indeed I am. If I, therefore, the master and teacher, have washed your feet, you ought to wash one another's feet. I have given you a model to follow, so that as I have done for you, you should also do."
0: Hail Mary, full of grace, the Lord is with thee. Blessed art thou among women, and blessed is the fruit of thy womb, Jesus.
1: Holy Mary, Mother of God, pray for us sinners, now and at the hour of our death. Amen. Amen, amen, I say to you, no slave is greater than his master, nor any messenger greater than the one who sent him. If you understand this, blessed are you if you do it. I am not speaking of all of you. I know those whom I have chosen, but so that the scripture might be fulfilled, "The one who ate my food has raised his heel against me."
0: Hail Mary, full of grace, the Lord is with thee. Blessed art thou among women, and blessed is the fruit.

0: fruit of thy womb, Jesus.
1: Holy Mary, Mother of God, pray for us sinners, now and at the hour of our death. Amen. From now on, I am telling you before it happens, so that when it happens, you may believe that I am. Amen, amen, I say to you, whoever receives the one I send receives me, and whoever receives me receives the one who sent me.
0: Hail Mary, full of grace, the Lord is with thee. Blessed art thou among women, and blessed is the fruit of thy womb, Jesus.
1: Holy Mary, Mother of God, pray for us sinners, now and at the hour of our death. Amen. When he had said this, Jesus was deeply troubled and testified, Amen, amen, I say to you, one of you will betray me. The disciples looked at one another, at a loss as to whom he meant. One of his disciples, the one whom Jesus loved, was reclining at Jesus' side. So Simon Peter nodded to him to find out whom he meant. He leaned back against Jesus' chest and said to him, Master, who is it?
0: Hail Mary, full of grace, the Lord is with thee. Blessed art thou among women, and blessed is the fruit of thy womb, Jesus.
1: Holy Mary, Mother of God, pray for us sinners, now and at the hour of our death. Amen. Jesus answered, It is the one to whom I hand the morsel after I have dipped it. So he dipped the morsel and took it and handed it to Judas, son of Simon the Iscariot. After he took the morsel, Satan entered him. So Jesus said to him, What you are going to do, do quickly. Now none of those reclining at table realized why he had said this to him. Some thought that since Judas kept the money bag, Jesus had told him, Buy what we need for the feast, or to give something to the poor. So he took the morsel and left at once, and it was night.
0: Hail Mary, full of grace, the Lord is with thee. Blessed art thou among women, and blessed is the fruit of thy womb, Jesus.
1: Holy Mary, Mother of God, pray for us sinners, now and at the hour of our death. Amen. When he had left, Jesus said, Now is the Son of Man glorified, and God is glorified in him. If God is glorified in him, God will also glorify him in himself, and he will glorify him at once. My children, I will be with you only a little while longer. You will look for me, and as I told the Jews, where I go you cannot come. So now I say it to you.
0: Hail Mary, full of grace, the Lord is with thee. Blessed art thou among women, and blessed is the fruit of thy womb, Jesus.
1: Holy Mary, Mother of God, pray for us sinners, now and at the hour of our death. Amen. I give you a new commandment, love one another. As I have loved you, so you also should love one another. This is how all will know that you are my disciples, if you have love for one another. Simon Peter said to him, Master, where are you going? Jesus answered him, Where I am going, you cannot follow me now, though you will follow later.
0: Hail Mary, full of grace, the Lord is with thee. Blessed art thou among women, and blessed is the fruit of thy womb, Jesus.
1: Holy Mary, Mother of God, pray for us sinners, now and at the hour of our death. Amen. Peter said to him, Master, why can't I follow you now? I will lay down my life for you. Jesus answered, Will you lay down your life for me? Amen, amen, I say to you, the cock will not crow before you deny me three times.
0: Hail Mary, full of grace, the Lord is with thee. Blessed art thou among women, and blessed is the fruit of thy womb, Jesus.
1: Holy Mary, Mother of God, pray for us sinners, now and at the hour of our death. Amen. Glory be to the Father, and to the Son, and to the Holy Spirit.
0: As it was in the beginning, is now, and ever shall be, world without end. Amen.
2: O my Jesus, forgive us our sins, save us from the fires of hell. Lead all souls into heaven, especially those in most need of thy mercy.
0: Hail, Holy Queen, Mother of Mercy, our life, our sweetness, and our hope. To thee do we cry, poor banished children of Eve. To thee do we send up our sighs, mourning and weeping in this valley of tears. Turn then, most gracious Advocate, thine eyes of mercy upon us, and after this our exile, show unto us the blessed fruit of thy womb, Jesus. O clement, O loving, O sweet Virgin Mary,
1: pray for us, O Holy Mother of God,
0: that we may be made worthy of the promises of Christ.
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0: found heaven as love swept low. My heart beating. 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The Bible used is the Revised Standard Version, Catholic Edition, specifically the Great Adventure Bible from Ascension. The Bible in a Year reading plan and all Bible in a Year episodes can be found at ascensionpress.com/BIY or on the Ascension app. Today we'll be reading from the books of the prophets Isaiah and Ezekiel and from the book of Proverbs. Father Mike reminds us that the message of the prophets is always exhorting us to return to the Lord with all our hearts and to acknowledge that they're suffering, but that God has never abandoned us.
1: Hi, my name is Father Mike Schmitz, and you're listening to The Bible in a Year, where we encounter God's voice and live life through the lens of Scripture. Using the Great Adventure Bible timeline, we'll read all the way from Genesis to Revelation, discovering how the story of salvation unfolds and how we fit into that story today. The Great Adventure Bible timeline was developed by Jeff Cavins and is provided by Ascension, who produced and funded this program. It is day 211, that's 211, and we are just into the book of Consolations, starting with chapter 40. We are now in chapter 43 and 44. We're also in Ezekiel chapters 4 and 5. Remember, Ezekiel had this incredible vision of the Lord and his glory, he's the Son of Man, which basically just means he's a human being. That's going to change in Daniel chapter 7. But for now, whenever the Lord God calls Ezekiel Son of Man, he's just talking like, hey, bro, you're a human being. But we're going to hear Ezekiel 4 and 5, the way in which Ezekiel is called to be a prophet, through his actions, not just through his words. It's through his words and his actions. And also, that's Ezekiel 4 and 5 in Proverbs chapter 12, verses 5 through 8. The book of the prophet Isaiah, chapter 43. The Lord is Redeemer of Israel. But now, thus says the Lord, He who created you, O Jacob, He who formed you, O Israel, fear not, for I have redeemed you. I have called you by name. You are mine. When you pass through the waters, I will be with you. And through the rivers, they shall not overwhelm you. When you walk through fire, you shall not be burned, and the flame shall not consume you. For I am the Lord your God, the Holy One of Israel, your Savior. I give Egypt as your ransom, Ethiopia and Seba in exchange for you, because you are precious in my eyes and honored, and I love you. I give men in return for you, peoples in exchange for your life. Fear not, for I am with you. I will bring your offspring from the east, and from the west I will gather you. I will say to the north, give up, and to the south, do not withhold. Bring my sons from afar and my daughters from the end of the earth. Everyone who is called by my name, whom I created for my glory, whom I formed and made. Bring forth the people who are blind, yet have eyes, who are deaf, yet have ears. Let all the nations gather together, and let the peoples assemble. Who among them can declare this and show us the former things? Let them bring their witnesses to justify them, and let them hear and say, it is true. You are my witnesses, says the Lord, and my servant whom I have chosen, that you may know and believe me and understand that I am he. Before me no god was formed, nor shall there be any after me. I am the Lord, and besides me there is no savior. I declared and saved and proclaimed when there was no strange God among you, and you are my witnesses, says the Lord. I am God, and also henceforth I am He. There is none who can deliver from my hand. I work, and who can hinder it? Thus says the Lord, your Redeemer, the Holy One of Israel. For your sake I will send to Babylon and break down all the bars, and the shouting of the Chaldeans will be turned into lamentations. I am the Lord, your Holy One, the Creator of Israel, your King. Thus says the Lord, who makes a way in the sea, a path in the mighty waters, who brings forth chariot and horse, army and warrior. They lie down, they cannot rise, they are extinguished, quenched like a wick. Remember not the former things, nor consider the things of old. Behold, I am doing a new thing. Now it springs forth, do you not perceive it? I will make a way in the wilderness and rivers in the desert. The wild beasts will honor me, the jackals and the ostriches. For I give water in the wilderness, rivers in the desert, to give drink to my chosen people, the people whom I formed for myself, that they might declare my praise. Yet you did not call upon me, O Jacob, But you have been weary of me, O Israel. You have not brought me your sheep for burnt offerings, or honored me with your sacrifices. I have not burdened you with offerings, or wearied you with frankincense. You have not brought me sweet cane with money, or satisfied me with the fat of your sacrifices. But you have burdened me with your sins. You have wearied me with your iniquities. I am he who blots out your transgressions for my own sake, and I will not remember your sins. Put me in remembrance. Let us argue together. Set forth your case, that you may be proved right. Your first father sinned, and your mediators transgressed against me. Therefore I profaned the princes of the sanctuary. I delivered Jacob to utter destruction, and Israel to reviling. Chapter 44. God's blessing on Israel. But now hear, O Jacob, my servant, Israel, whom I have chosen. Thus says the Lord, who made you, who formed you from the womb and will help you. Fear not, O Jacob, my servant, Jeshurun, whom I have chosen. For I will pour water on the thirsty land and streams on the dry ground. I will pour my spirit upon your descendants and my blessing on your offspring. They shall spring up like grass amid waters, like willows by flowing streams. This one will say, I am the Lord's. Another will call himself by the name of Jacob, and another will write on his hand, the Lord's, and surname himself by the name of Israel. Thus says the Lord, the King of Israel, and his Redeemer, the Lord of hosts. I am the first, and I am the last. Besides me, there is no God. Who is like me? Let him proclaim it. Let him declare and set it forth before me. Who has announced from of old the things to come? Let them tell us what is yet to be. Fear not, nor be afraid. Have I not told you from of old and declared it? And you are my witnesses. Is there a God besides me? There is no rock. I know not any. The folly of idol worship. All who make idols are nothing, and the things they delight in do not profit. Their witnesses neither see nor know, that they may be put to shame. Who fashions a god or casts an image that is profitable for nothing? Behold, all his fellows shall be put to shame, and the craftsmen are but men. Let them all assemble, let them stand forth. They shall be terrified. They shall be put to shame together. The ironsmith fashions it and works it over the coals. He shapes it with hammers and forges it with his strong arm. He becomes hungry and his strength fails. He drinks no water and is faint. The carpenter stretches a line. He marks it out with a pencil. He fashions it with planes and marks it with a compass. He shapes it into the figure of a man, with the beauty of a man, to dwell in a house. He cuts down cedars, or he chooses a holm tree or an oak and lets it grow strong among the trees of the forest. He plants a cedar and the rain nourishes it. Then it becomes fuel for a man. He takes a part of it and warms himself. He kindles a fire and bakes bread. Also, he makes a god and worships it. He makes it a graven image and falls down before it. Half of it he burns in the fire. Over the half he eats flesh. He roasts meat and is satisfied. Also, he warms himself and says, aha, I am warm. I have seen the fire. And the rest of it he makes into a god, his idol, and falls down to it and worships it. He prays to it and says, deliver me, for you are my God. Israel is not forgotten. They know not, nor do they discern. For he has shut their eyes so that they cannot see, and their minds so that they cannot understand. No one considers, nor is there knowledge or discernment to say, half of it I burned in the fire. I also baked bread on its coals. I roasted flesh and have eaten. And shall I make the residue of it an abomination? Shall I fall down before a block of wood? He feeds on ashes. A deluded mind has led him astray. And he cannot deliver himself or say, is there not a lie in my right hand? Remember these things, O Jacob, and Israel, for you are my servant. I formed you. You are my servant. O Israel, you will not be forgotten by me. I have swept away your transgressions like a cloud and your sins like mist. Return to me, for I have redeemed you. Sing, O heavens, for the Lord has done it. Shout, O depths of the earth. Break forth into singing, O mountains, O forest and every tree in it. For the Lord has redeemed Jacob and will be glorified in Israel. Thus says the Lord, your Redeemer, who formed you from the womb. I am the Lord, who made all things, who stretched out the heavens alone, who spread out the earth, who was with me. Who frustrates the omens of liars and makes fools of diviners? Who turns wise men back and makes their knowledge foolish? Who confirms the word of his servant and performs the counsel of his messengers? Who says of Jerusalem, she shall be inhabited, and the cities of Judah, they shall be built, and I will raise up their ruins? Who says to the deep, be dry, I will dry up your rivers? Who says of Cyrus, he is my shepherd, and he shall fulfill all my purpose, saying of Jerusalem, she shall be built, and of the temple, your foundation shall be laid? The book of the prophet Ezekiel, chapter 4. A brick, the siege of Jerusalem portrayed. And you, O son of man, take a brick and lay it before you, and portray upon it a city, even Jerusalem, and put siege works against it, and build a siege wall against it, and cast up a mound against it, set camps also against it, and plant battering rams against it round about. And take an iron plate, and place it as an iron wall between you and the city, and set your face toward it, and let it be in a state of siege, and press the siege against it. This is a sign for the house of Israel. Then lie upon your left side, and I will lay the punishment of the house of Israel upon you. For the number of the days that you lie upon it, you shall bear their punishment. For I assign to you a number of days, 390 days, equal to the number of the years of their punishment. So long shall you bear the punishment of the house of Israel. And when you have completed these, you shall lie down a second time, but on your right side, and bear the punishment of the house of Judah. 40 days I assign you, a day for each year. And you shall set your face toward the siege of Jerusalem with your arm bared, and you shall prophesy against the city. And behold, I will put cords upon you, so that you cannot turn from one side to the other till you have completed the days of your siege. And you take wheat and barley, beans and lentils, millet and spelt, and put them into a single vessel and make bread of them. During the number of days that you lie on your side, 390 days, you shall eat it. And the food which you shall eat shall be by weight, 20 shekels a day. Once a day you shall eat it. And water you shall drink by measure, a sixth part of a hin. Once a day you shall drink. And you shall eat it as a barley cake, baking it in their sight on human dung. And the Lord said, thus shall the people of Israel eat their bread unclean among the nations where I will drive them. Then I said, ah, Lord God, behold, I have never defiled myself. From my youth up till now, I have never eaten what died of itself or was torn by beasts, nor has foul flesh come into my mouth. Then he said to me, see, I will let you have cow's dung instead of human dung, on which you may prepare your bread. Moreover, he said to me, son of man, behold, I will break the staff of bread in Jerusalem. They shall eat bread by weight and with fearfulness, and they shall drink water by measure and in dismay. I will do this, that they may lack bread and water, and look at one another in dismay, and waste away under their punishment. Chapter 5. A Sharp Sword. And you, O son of man, take a sharp sword. Use it as a barber's razor, and pass it over your head and your beard. Then take balances for weighing, and divide the hair. A third part you shall burn in the fire in the midst of the city, when the days of the siege are completed. And a third part you shall take, and strike with the sword round about the city. And a third part you shall scatter to the wind, and I will unsheath the sword after them. And you shall take from these a small number, and bind them in the skirts of your robe. And of these, again, you shall take some, and cast them into the fire, and burn them in the fire, and from there a fire will come forth into all the house of Israel. Thus says the Lord God, this is Jerusalem. I have set her in the center of the nations, with countries round about her. And she has wickedly rebelled against all my ordinances more than the nations, and against my statutes more than the countries round about her, by rejecting my ordinances, and not walking in my statutes. Therefore, thus says the Lord God, because you are more turbulent than the nations that are round about you, and have not walked in my statutes or kept my ordinances, but have acted according to the ordinances of the nations that are round about you. Therefore, thus says the Lord God, behold, I, even I, am against you, and I will execute judgments in the midst of you in the sight of the nations. And because of all your abominations, I will do with you what I have never yet done, and the like of which I will never do again. Therefore, fathers shall eat their sons in the midst of you, and sons shall eat their fathers, and I will execute judgments on you. And any of you who survive, I will scatter to all the winds. Wherefore, as I live, says the Lord God, surely, because you have defiled my sanctuary with all your detestable things and with all your abominations, therefore I will cut you down. My eye will not spare, and I will have no pity. A third part of you shall die of pestilence and be consumed with famine in the midst of you. A third part shall fall by the sword round about you, and a third part I will scatter to all the winds and will unsheath the sword after them. Thus shall my anger spend itself, and I will vent my fury upon them and satisfy myself, and they shall know that I, the Lord, have spoken in my jealousy when I spend my fury upon them. Moreover, I will make you a desolation and an object of reproach among the nations round about you and in the sight of all that pass by. You shall be a reproach and a taunt, a warning and a horror to the nations round about you when I execute judgments on you in anger and fury and with furious chastisements. I, the Lord, have spoken. When I loose against you my deadly arrows of famine, arrows for destruction, which I will loose to destroy you. And when I bring more and more famine upon you and break your staff of bread, I will send famine and wild beasts against you, and they will rob you of your children. Pestilence and blood shall pass through you, and I will bring the sword upon you. I, the Lord, have spoken.
2: A reading from the book of Proverbs, chapter 12, verses 5 through 8. The thoughts of the righteous are just. The counsels of the wicked are treacherous. The words of the wicked lie in wait for blood, but the mouth of the upright delivers men. The wicked are overthrown and are no more, but the house of the righteous will stand. A man is commended according to his good sense, but one of perverse mind is despised. Father in heaven, we give you praise. Thank you so much. Thank you for claiming us. Thank you for being with us even in the midst of our battles, in the midst of our trials, in the midst of our sufferings. You are with us every day, God, and we thank you. Please help us when we've turned away from you to allow you to bring us back. Help us to repent of our sins. Help us to trust in your love and in your grace, especially, Lord, when we are confused, especially when we don't know where to turn, when we don't know what to do. Help us to turn to you this day and every day. In Jesus' name we pray. Amen. In the name of the Father and of the Son and of the Holy Spirit. Amen. Okay, so gosh, remember Isaiah and Ezekiel, different times. And this is so important for us because not only, oh my gosh, this is so incredible. At the end of, sorry, I'm just have to say this, I have to jump right into this. We're going to hear about it again tomorrow. But in chapter 44, we note that Isaiah mentions this person named Cyrus. And this is incredible because Cyrus is going to be the king of Persia, but he's not going to be the king of Persia for a really, really, really long time. And yet in the end of chapter 45, this is God who says of Cyrus, he is my shepherd and he shall fulfill all my purpose. And now next chapter, we're going to hear about Cyrus again, but this is incredible because this is, remember, a book about prophet Isaiah is pre-exile. This is before all the terrible things happen. And it's really important for us to recognize this because what does God continue to do in this book of consolation in Isaiah? The beginning of chapter 43, for crying out loud, here is God who says, fear not, I redeemed you. I have called you by name. You are mine. When you pass through the waters, I will be with you. Through the rivers, they shall not overwhelm you. Walk through fire, you shall not be burned. Little shout out to book of Daniel coming up. But here is God who says, I will be with you. Now, this is important. This is pre-exile. This is before the Babylonians come and lay siege against Jerusalem and do what everything Ezekiel lived through. But it's God claiming his people, saying basically, yes, all of these things are what you're going to have to go through. You're going to go through horrible things. And we'll talk about that in Ezekiel in just a second. You're going to go through horrible things because you've turned away from me. But fear not, for I've redeemed you. I've called you by name. You're mine. I love this double claim. I've called you by name. You are mine. That's a double. It's like a double claim of the Lord upon his people. And that is, it's necessary. It's important. It's incredible. But it's also coming before the siege. It's coming before the exile. And what it is a word of God saying, you need to hear these words because when the exile happens, you need to know that you're mine. That when the siege happens, you need to know that you're mine. That even when the worst thing you could possibly imagine happens, you need to know that you're mine. God's promising this before the worst day of their lives. He's promising this before the worst season of their lives, that he will be with them throughout all of this. That's so important for us to hear because maybe you've yet to experience the worst day of your life. Maybe you and I have yet to experience the worst season of our life. And yet God knows our lives. He knows our story. He's outside of time. And he can say, even now, no matter what happens in the future, I have called you by name and you're mine. because we have this experience, right? Where Ezekiel in chapter 4 and 5, which is remarkable. This is one of the reasons why Ezekiel is the, I heard someone say he's the performance art prophet, where he basically is acting out. God tells him, act out, basically kind of play with your army men. So basically, I think I said basically 5 times right there, take a brick and lay it before you. This is going to be the city of Jerusalem, and make a little city of Jerusalem, and then have a little army and little army men, and have them come against the city of Jerusalem and lie on your side for 390 days facing one direction, and then flip over and face another direction for another 40 days. All the while, by the way, you're eating once a day, and you're going to cook your food over poop. And like, this is just, it's like, what is happening? And everyone's, remember that Ezekiel was told by the Lord God, like, I'm giving you this vision. And in the midst of this vision, this is so you have no fear against the people, and do not let their looks at you dismay you, because here's what you're doing. And I love the fact that God at first says, you're going to cook your food over human poop. And then Isaiah says, or Ezekiel says, please, I don't want to eat anything unclean. And God says, okay, fine, over cow poop, that's fine. Over manure, you can do that. And then he has the other image. So that's the one image of the army men and the siege works against Jerusalem reenacting this. But then also the sharp sword. So Ezekiel is told to cut off his hair and cut off his beard with a sword, which is not what people would use to cut hair typically. But it's a sign of destruction, right? The sword is not a sign of peace. The sword is a sign of destruction. And so he did that because, and divided into thirds, and those thirds represented, the first third was burned up. So it was either the fire or pestilence or famine. That's the first third. The second third was by the sword, right? And then the third was scattered to the winds. And this is one of the signs of what happened to the people in Jerusalem, right? That pestilence, that third of them destroyed by famine, pestilence by fire, a third destroyed by the sword, and a third scattered to the winds and in exile and lost to history. And one of the things that Ezekiel is doing here is he is enacting in visual form what had happened and what would happen to the people of God because they had turned against the Lord. It's one of the reasons why Ezekiel's kind of the weird prophet, but we know that he's simply doing this only because God has commanded him to do it. And so as we continue to follow Ezekiel, what we're going to see is him explaining some of the reasons why he's doing this, as well as the fact that in all of these things, just like Isaiah had said, in all of these things, the Lord God is with his people, even in the midst of him allowing them to experience this great tragedy, this incredible suffering, that God is with his people throughout the entire thing, that God is using this not to destroy his people. He's using this to bring his people back to his heart. That is the message of the prophets always, is come back to the Lord with all your heart. That's one of the key messages that the prophets always return to. Yes, there is suffering. Yes, there is woe. Yes, there are days ahead even where it will seem like the Lord God has abandoned you, but he has not. And in this day, you might need to hear that word, that it might seem today like the Lord God has abandoned you. Maybe today is the worst day of your life, but God still says today and every day, I've called you by name and you are mine. So knowing that maybe someone in this community is going through the worst day of their life right now, you guys, let's pray for each other. And I'm praying for you. Please pray for me. My name is Father Mike, and I cannot wait to see you tomorrow. God bless.

0: That was day 211 of Bible in a Year with Father Mike Schmitz. And now we'd like to share audio from a video called The Key to Discernment with Father Mike from the Ascension Presents YouTube channel.
1: Hi, my name is Father Mike Schmitz, and this is Ascension Presents. Back to discernment, because it seems like there's no shortage of questions about discernment and like, how do I know my vocation? How do I know the next step God wants me to take? And how do I take that step? And so I thought I'll make another video about discernment because people keep asking me and I want to help, for crying out loud. So here's what I want to tell you a little story. At some point, we're going to make a video of like, here's my discernment story. That's not right now. What we're going to talk about is here's a little portion of my discernment story. So around 15 years old, I thought, whole long story, but wow, does God want me to be a priest? I don't know. And I wanted to know really, really badly. And so what happened was I kind of went ups and downs, right? It wasn't like I was like, then from then on, it was this trajectory of just like, I went from not holy to holier and holier every day. Nope. Just ask my family. They will tell you that is still a roller coaster and I'm doing my best. Thank you, Jesus. Anyways, back to our story. So I like, God, you want me to be a priest? I really want to know this. And so I would go on retreats, or I'd go, you know, to this camp, or I'd go to this event, or I'd go to prayer. I actually, how many times I would pray a rosary, like, okay, God, Mary, ask Jesus to let me know what he wants me to do with my life, kind of a thing. I'd go to mass, or go to, again, all these events, and I would walk away from them. I even did seminary visits, right? And I know some young ladies do like nun runs, you know, they go visit a convent. The idea with all those times of going to retreat or going to prayer or going to visit the seminary or going to visit the convent is once I get there, then I'll know. Like then I'll know. You walk into the convent, you walk into the seminary, like, oh, I'm home. Now I've talked to people who have had that experience, who have gone away. They went through this retreat and like, then the Lord's conviction of like his call for my life was very clear. They went to the convent and they said, this is my community. They went to the seminary and they, yes, these are my brothers and I'm going to go wholeheartedly, as they say, full send into the priesthood. Like that's what the kids are saying these days. Anyways, back to our story once again. So I went to these things and I walked away not knowing. I walked away with, I still don't know. I remember going to seminary visits and it was like, I don't know. I mean, it seems fine. I don't know anybody here. I would always go in the winter. And so I was always freezing for whatever reason. And I thought like, well, I don't know. Didn't help me. That was worthless. It was wasted. I always kept thinking that these camps, retreats, times of prayer, going to visit were wasted, but they weren't. I was just stupid. They weren't wasted. They were wasted on me. Why? Because I should just say why, because period. No, they weren't wasted, but they were wasted on me. Why? Because I thought that going to these things would give me the answer, when all they were meant to do is give me more data. Here's what I mean. If you've ever done algebra or had an algebra class where you have to like, you know, here's the equation you have to solve for X, right? So yeah, just here's all the data and you solve for X if you have enough data. But if you have insufficient data, you can't yet solve for X because there's X, there's Y, there's W, there's Z, there's R, whatever. And if there are also unknown variables, then you can't actually solve for X until you find out what those other variables are. And so to solve the problem, solve for X, you have to get more data. Okay, what is W? What is Y? What is R? Finding out what R is, finding out what W is, that's not wasted because you didn't find out what X was. It's gain because you got more data. Now you're closer to solving for X. What I didn't realize was if you go to talk to your vocation director, or you go to visit the convent, or you go to that prayer, whatever the thing is, that's not where you're going to find the answer necessarily, but it is where you're going to get more data. And you can use that data to say, okay, I thought seminary was like this. Now I realize, oh, it's slightly different than what I thought. I thought religious life would be like this. It's slightly different than what I thought. And I haven't yet even mentioned dating and marriage. So even in dating and marriage, you could say like, I thought if I went on that one date, I would know for sure. Like, no, now you have more data so you can discern, do I need to get more data or do I know what I need to know about this person I'm dating right now? You know what I'm saying? Here's my invitation for all people who are stressed out by the reality that they're in the stage of life called discernment of their vocation. If you just desperately want the answer, but God is not desperately, is not revealing the answer, maybe what you don't need is an answer. Maybe you just need more data. So where can you get more data? If you're discerning marriage and there's someone that you're interested in, finding out more data about them. I'm not recommending stalking anybody. I'm recommending talking to some people, right? To the person that maybe you're interested in, to see that would give you more data. Do I really want to pursue a relationship? If the answer is yes, then get even more data. When it comes to priesthood, religious life, get more data. Consecrated single life, just get more data. That means talking to people. That means maybe you're picking up some books. That also can mean going on visits. All of those things could potentially give you an answer. But all of those things will definitely give you more data. So if you're in the middle of discernment and you don't have an answer, don't worry. Just get more data. That's what I got. All Lester Discernment Presents. My name is Father Mike. God bless. And have an awesome day. God bless you.
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3: Wow. And just like that, you have made it to your penultimate day of the week. Yes, I said it. Check. You can let Davis know when he gets back that I used his word. Hey there, my friend. Happy early Thursday morning to you. Today is our last Christmas in July stop. It has been an amazing summer of generosity. Our station manager, John Morris, is probably on his way, maybe soon, to Our Lady of the Rosary Catholic Church on Collier Parkway in Lando Lake. 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So this is our last stop. Let's finish big and strong for our community. And again, thank you so much for supporting our Christmas in July food drive. We've got a lot of fun stuff to talk about too. We'll check in with John in a little bit. That'll be around maybe 6:35-ish. But in the meantime, we're going to be listening to some great music. So here we go.
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0: Hi, I'm Greg Schutte, Director of Marriage Works Ohio, Catholic therapist and author of the Building a Eucharistic Marriage course. This week we talk about Proverbs 12, verse 1. Whoever loves discipline loves knowledge, but whoever hates reproof is stupid. 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We can find ourselves often defensive at first, but slowly moving to a half-hearted yes, dear, with no desire to change our behavior. 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
1: Spilling your cup of coffee is the absolute worst. I'm sorry if I triggered you, but I would like to say most of us have been there, right? I saw this graphic over on Facebook and it said, what spills reveals what fills. And it has a graphic of a mug with coffee spilling out of it. But I absolutely love this analogy, okay? So you're holding a cup of coffee when someone accidentally bumps into you or shakes your arm, causing the coffee to spill everywhere. Why did you spill the coffee? Most people would answer, because someone bumped into me. That's only part of the story. Here's the biggest part. You spilled coffee because coffee was what filled your cup. If your cup had been filled with tea, you would have spilled tea instead. And you're like, yes, Maria, where are you getting at? Well, the same is true of our lives. When life shakes us, and you know it will, you know it does, whatever fills our hearts is what spills out. It's easy to appear patient, joyful, or kind when everything is going well, right? But when pressure happens, because it does, pressure has a way of revealing what was there all along. So the real question is, what's in our cups? When life gets hard, what overflows? My friend, is it joy? Is it gratitude? Is it peace? Is it humility? Is it trust in God? Or is it anger or bitterness or resentment, self-pity, fear, or the urge to give up? I sometimes like to say that, yes, I am growing in patience and peace and love and understanding and all of that. But what is truly in my cup sometimes is not that. It is filled with bitterness and anger and impatience. And that when life shakes me, that is what overflows. Imagine if you have a really hard moment with your kids, or a really hard moment with your spouse, or a really hard moment with a coworker, and you have been filling your cup up with God's word, with prayer, with understanding. You are filled with his love and peace and joy. So in that hard moment, when life shakes you, what's going to spill over? But just that, peace and joy, and you'll be able to get through that moment just a little bit better. So today, let's ask God to fill our cups up with his presence, with gratitude, forgiveness, joy, truth, resilience, kindness, gentleness, and love. Because then when life shakes us, what spills out will reflect the one who fills us.
2: Welcome.

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0: 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Maria keeps it real, and Davis is, well, Davis. Davis.
1: Are you ready for a big number?
2: Yes.
1: 1.5 million.
2: Okay, that is a big number.
1: That is the average amount of decisions we make in our lifetime.
2: 1.5 million decisions.
1: 1.5 million decisions.
2: That just makes me feel very uncomfortable inside.
1: I'm a little overwhelmed. I feel like I'm about to open a Cheesecake Factory menu.
2: Oh, right. Oh, talk about making a decision.
1: Oh, too many choices.
2: Here's something for you, too. A study found that the average American second guesses nearly half of their daily decisions.
1: Daily decisions. No.
2: I'm a part of that half.
1: Okay.
2: Definitely.
1: You guys just did a kitchen reno.
2: Let me tell you. And I walk into this kitchen and I'm like, I cannot believe that we have a kitchen because I second guess myself all the time.
1: It's so hard.
2: And so, you know, like when you're doing renovation, you've got to make decisions because you've got to make a kitchen. Like we took it down to the studs. And so what I experienced with Adam, my husband, was I would make a decision. I would then spin on the decision that I made.
1: Correct. Of course.
2: And then what helped me was to allow Adam's opinion to talk me through the decision that I made.
1: Oh, well, good for you.
2: But I had to make sure that I asked his opinion, asked for help, because sometimes I...
1: you thought you already had your mind made
2: exactly.
1: up. Exactly. So you're not going to listen to a word he says.
2: Right.
1: But he doesn't know how to pick out a countertop.
2: No, but he does.
1: But then he did.
2: he did, and he can lead me. And so I think it was just a good reminder for myself that when I'm struggling with making a decision, to find a trusted source that's going to help me either make the decision or help me confirm that I made that right decision.
1: Yeah, I have to make a lot of decisions day to day here for the programming of Spirit FM. And so I've got the... everybody that I go to for different things, you know, if I want an opinion on a song that I'm on the fence with, you are my go-to because I know how much you love music.
2: Yeah.
1: If it's the sound of something sonically, I go to Fernando because he's the production director. He knows, you know, what sound is going to match with what thing better. And so having those trusted sources, I'll tell you another thing that we have found. We dealt with this issue with Liam for the longest time. So you're going on family vacation. You're doing stuff with the kids. You want to give them an opportunity to grab themselves a souvenir. So you give them a budget. Liam would get the money in his hand. We would spend no less than an hour and a half in the souvenir shop.
2: Yeah.
1: I mean, it was tough because there were just so many decisions. And what we had to do was go, hey, buddy, we got to narrow it down to a few things, and then you can kind of go from there.
2: Right.
1: And anytime, and we still do it whenever we sit down to dinner. If we go to a restaurant and we're looking at it and there are just so many decisions, like narrow it down to three picks and then make sure you go from there. So have a trusted source, narrow it down, a couple of good ways to help with this decision fatigue.

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1: Good morning, Maria. 2348 Collier Parkway is the address to Our Lady of the Rosary up in Land O'Lakes. It's our final stop for our Christmas in July food collection. It's been a great month so far. Thanks to everyone who has contributed thus far. It's our final day, so please stop by if you're in the Lutz Land O'Lakes area. I'll be here till about 10 o'clock. Would love to see you, give out some goodies, and just shake your hand and say thanks for supporting our community.

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A big thank you to our day sponsors today, the Fuller family, sponsoring to say happy birthday, Quinn. Quinn, we hope you have the best birthday today. And Fuller family, thank you for sponsoring this whole day here at Spirit FM and believing in the gift of this radio ministry. Why should I?

Have you ever cleaned out your closet or like a junk drawer and wondered, why have I been holding on to all this? Like questioning, why is this still here? It's amazing how much we keep, right? Things that no longer fit, no longer work, or no longer serve any purpose for us. Sometimes making room means letting go. Our thought for the day comes from Matthew chapter 13, verses 47 through 48. Jesus said to his disciples, "The kingdom of heaven is like a net thrown into the sea, which collects fish of every kind. When it is full, they haul it ashore and sit down to put what is good into buckets, and what is bad, they throw away." Jesus uses this image of the fishermen sorting their catch, keeping what is good and letting go what isn't, to help us think about, I think, our own hearts. There are things worth holding on to: faith, hope, forgiveness, gratitude. And there are things that weigh us down, maybe resentment or fear, pride, and the need to control everything. My friend, Jesus invites us to let him help us sort through all of it. So today, ask yourself, what am I holding on to that God is asking me to release? Let go of what no longer belongs and make room for what draws you closer to him, and trust that he knows what your heart truly needs. Let's pray together. In the name of the Father, and of the Son, and of the Holy Spirit, amen. Jesus, help us to sort out those things in our heart that take up room, so that way you can fill us with the gifts of your Spirit. Today we pray for Marge, who is battling pancreatic cancer. We pray for healing and strength. For Margarita's sons, for Monique, who is in the ER, we just pray for healing. We pray for Gail and her family. And God, we place all of our cares, our joys, our labors, and our sorrows within your loving embrace. In the name of the Father, and of the Son, and of the Holy Spirit, amen. Thanks so much for praying with me today.

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2: A half-true statement. Maria, still here with you, flying solo for the whole week. You and I have done a great job this week without Davis, but I am missing him, and I know you are too. He will be back next week. Hey, it is the penultimate day of the week. Check, I said it. You can let him know. And it is actually our last stop for our Christmas in July food drive. Our station manager is out, John Morris, at Our Lady of the Rosary Catholic Church. So go on out and say hi to him. Bring those local food items bring the food items with you. And he said that there's a Publix, I think, right around the corner. So you can stop at Publix, maybe do a BOGO opportunity, bring it in, say hi, pick up some Spirit FM goodies, and you have a great start to your day. So there it is. Go say hi to him. He'll be there from 6:30 to 10 a.m. But in the meantime, you and I are here listening to some great music and talking about some good things. So here we go.
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1: Have you ever noticed that your sibling can say one word, just one, and instantly you're like 10 years old again? Or maybe they bring up that one embarrassing story that they have told 100 times and somehow it still gets a laugh. No one knows how to push your buttons quite like your brother or sister, right? I recently saw this over on Facebook, and it was a video of a brother and sister at a Major League Baseball game, and the outfielder is throwing the ball away as they're warming up. And so he points over to the brother and he throws the ball to the brother and he catches it, and his sister is right next to him. What the brother does is immediately takes the ball out of his glove and hands it to his sister, and they embrace in the biggest hug. I mean, the sister doesn't let go of the brother. It was such a beautiful video and such a really, amazing testimony of what those parents are doing in raising these two siblings together. I know that over summer, I have seen the whole gamma of behavior with my kids, and they have loved each other. They have not loved each other. They have gotten along. They have not gotten along. But there was a moment the other day where they were all at the dining room table and the colors were out and Brett was into making paper airplanes. Well, Riley wanted to make hers. She's 3. We don't know how to do that yet. What Brett did, I was watching him like, he's either going to get really frustrated or he's going to respond in a positive way. I'm like praying on the side. He stops what he was doing. He said, Riley, I can make one for you. And he did it. And they started coloring it together. And Riley had the biggest smile on her face. There's something really just so special about sibling love. It's built on years of shared memories, years of shared experiences, inside jokes, arguments over the toy or the remote or whatever it is. And then also learning how to forgive each other over and over and over again. So maybe today is a good day to reach out to your brother or your sister, send a text, tell them how much you love them, maybe make that phone call and share a memory that will make you laugh, because that relationship is so important that it is important to hold on to foster and to cherish. And to remember how grateful you are, because my friend, life is too short.

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1: 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What game is this again?
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1: All right, I hope this doesn't trigger anybody, but COVID did teach me and my husband something.
2: Okay.
1: Okay? It was how to have an at-home date night.
2: Oh, yeah.
1: And actually, we learned to really look forward and love our at-home date nights. Now, we need to do it again. I even told Adam this over the weekend. We need to do this at-home date night and put it back in the regular schedule.
2: Rotation.
1: Yes, because it's such an easy thing to do. You don't have to spend a lot of money.
2: Oldest is 7.
1: Yes.
2: So during those years, you just had the one kid.
1: We had two.
2: Two eventually.
1: Yes.
2: So now you've got 3.
1: Mm-hmm.
2: What does at-home date night look like with 3 kids?
1: Putting them to bed and then waiting an hour and then eating dinner at no. So what I did find was a family date night is a suggestion to do too.
2: I like that.
1: And this mom posted over on Facebook, what they do is a sip and paint session. And so they're all around the dining room table. She gets it set up nicely with painter's construction
2: covered
1: paper.
2: Covered up with the paper,
1: yeah. Paper. And then she does little flowers on the table to make it look nice. And then they have these. So they're doing self-portraits of the family. My kids are definitely not at that stage yet. I think you could do whatever stage you're in to pick and do it as a family date night. It's just an easy way to spend time. You could do puzzles. You could do game night. Do whatever your family stage is in and have fun with it.
2: Yeah, this is the video that you got this inspiration from. I mean, this is straight out of Pinterest here.
1: So it looks really nice.
2: Very, very nice. Very put together. Very Pinteresty. The art is just so-so, which I think is usual for those kind of things, which is the fun part, in my opinion. I love doing that. My wife would definitely never go for that kind of thing. For us with... pardon me, teenage boy and almost teenage boy, stinky teenage boys, family date night looks more like everybody pitching in to help get the laundry done.
1: Okay. Well, if that's what it is.
2: But it would be good. I have noticed that we have been a little lackadaisical in the planning ahead of time.
1: Yeah.
2: You know, making plans and going, okay, this is what we're going to do. So for the last couple of months or so, we've been like, oh, surprise. We're all together. We've got the evening together. We haven't planned a specific movie to watch or a game to play. And we end up circling for like an hour and 20 minutes.
1: What
2: are we going to do?
1: Yep.
2: What are we going to do? So I think we tried to be spontaneous and failed. So maybe take the spontaneity out of it. Make an actual plan.
1: Mm-hmm.
2: Have this the thing that the family's going to do for the night, and give that family date night a shot.

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1: Good morning, John Morris here for your Spirit FM, and I'm at Our Lady of the Rosary Catholic Church. I tell you what, if food were like humidity, we would never run short. It is so humid out here, but we're glad to be out here at 2348 Collier Parkway. That's the address for Our Lady of the Rosary Catholic Church. 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And we want to thank Gina for stopping by. 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If it's convenient for you, there's a Publix within 500 yards from the church. Stop in, get the buy one, get ones if you want, and then bring them on over, and that would be a great service to this Lutz Land O'Lakes area. I'll be here until about 10. I hope to see you soon.
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3: 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Red Rocks Worship announced a new live album called Witness, releasing in September. Their new single Memories is already out. New collab dropping from John Reddick and Kane coming up. It's called I Choose You. Franny Cash will join Amy Grant on tour this fall. And CeCe Winans announced her Christmas tour. 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
6: A very happy birthday to Max. 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

0: All right, let's be real. Parenting is beautiful, exhausting, hilarious, sometimes confusing, and all that before 9 a.m. That's why we're calling in an expert, someone who's seen it all and studied it too.
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2: Dr. Kendall, can we talk?
0: All right, so I'm going to be vulnerable right now. I think as maybe a mom, I set these unrealistic expectations for around holiday time. It's centered around birthdays and specific events. So I have an expectation for it. The day happens, and then sometimes I feel let down by it. Is this a thing?
3: It is such a thing.
0: Okay.
3: I go through it too. We have these expectations. That's the key word to use here. That's what's going on, is we have these expectations and we make them colorful in our mind. We really make them detailed. Like, it's going to be like this, and then this person won't believe it, and they'll say this, and then I can't wait to hear this person tell me about these things. And right, we get so, and then that's what makes it so exciting, and that's great. But then when those things don't happen exactly the way that we want them to, it does set us up for disappointment, frustration, anxiety even. That saying, comparison is the thief of joy. We think about that when we're comparing to other people. But that's also when we compare the current moment, what God is giving us just in this moment, to what we have in our heads leading up to it. So I created this metaphor, and it's been helpful for kind of combating this. And I want you to think of a blank canvas, all right? A canvas that you can color to be whatever you want it to be. And it's kind of like a canvas when we go into planning an event for ourselves or planning what a moment will be like. It's almost like we have detailed this canvas even before the event happens. And all the colors are there. The outline is there. Everything's completed and it looks beautiful. And then we carry our canvas into the moment that it's supposed to reflect and it doesn't match up. We're like, wait, hold on. This is supposed to look like this. And it doesn't. At the same time, though, we don't want to have a completely blank canvas going into something. We got to have some kind of idea what we're going to wear, where we're going, right? So sketch it out. That's okay. But really be careful how much detail and color and graphics go into this canvas, because we want God to be able to fill it in for us in that moment and catch the beauty that God has ready for us.
1: I love that visualization. Sketch out your day and then paint it as you go.
3: I love that.

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Have you ever cleaned out your closet or like a junk drawer and wondered, why have I been holding on to all this? Like questioning, why is this still here? It's amazing how much we keep, right? Things that no longer fit, no longer work, or no longer serve any purpose for us. Sometimes making room means letting go. Our thought for the day comes from Matthew chapter 13, verses 47 through 48. Jesus said to his disciples, "The kingdom of heaven is like a net thrown into the sea, which collects fish of every kind. When it is full, they haul it ashore and sit down to put what is good into buckets, and what is bad, they throw away." Jesus uses this image of the fishermen sorting their catch, keeping what is good and letting go what isn't, to help us think about, I think, our own hearts. There are things worth holding on to: faith, hope, forgiveness, gratitude. And there are things that weigh us down, maybe resentment or fear, pride, and the need to control everything. My friend, Jesus invites us to let him help us sort through all of it. So today, ask yourself, what am I holding on to that God is asking me to release? Let go of what no longer belongs and make room for what draws you closer to him, and trust that he knows what your heart truly needs. Let's pray together. In the name of the Father, and of the Son, and of the Holy Spirit, amen. Jesus, help us to sort out those things in our heart that take up room, so that way you can fill us with the gifts of your Spirit. Today we pray for Marge, who is battling pancreatic cancer. We pray for healing and strength. For Margarita's sons, for Monique, who is in the ER, we just pray for healing. We pray for Gail and her family. And God, we place all of our cares, our joys, our labors, and our sorrows within your loving embrace. In the name of the Father, and of the Son, and of the Holy Spirit, amen. Thanks so much for praying with me today.

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3: Well, you know by now that that statement is half true. It is just Maria here on your Spirit FM. Davis will be back next week, and it is the penultimate day of the week. So there you go. I said it. You can let him know that I said it when he gets back. But today is also a really fun day. It is our last stop for our Christmas in July food drive, and our station manager, John Morris, is at Our Lady of the Rosary Catholic Church. So if you are in the Lutz Land O'Lakes area, this is your opportunity to really continue the generosity that we have seen all summer long. John will be there till about 10 a.m. this morning. So stop by, get some free Spirit FM goodies with your donations. And we've got some great music to listen to and some good things to talk about. So you are in the right place, my friend.
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0: kind are you? Let me reframe that. How kind are you to yourself? Hey, I'm Fernando from The Way Home. It can become second nature to practice kindness daily, becoming almost part of your personality. Most of the time, it's not hard. Think about the words you use when speaking to others. Those kind, thoughtful words. Compare those to the words you use when you talk about yourself. I'd be willing to bet they're pretty harsh. Why? Don't you deserve kindness too? Aren't you a child of God? Here's my challenge to you. Start talking to yourself with the same consideration and love you use when talking to others. It might just change your day, maybe your life.
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1: Are you ready for a big number?
2: Yes.
1: 1.5 million.
2: Okay, that is a big number.
1: That is the average amount of decisions we make in our lifetime.
2: 1.5 million decisions.
1: 1.5 million decisions.
2: That just makes me feel very uncomfortable inside.
1: I'm a little overwhelmed. I feel like I'm about to open a Cheesecake Factory menu.
2: Oh, right. Oh, talk about making a decision.
1: Oh, too many choices.
2: Here's something for you, too. A study found that the average American second guesses nearly half of their daily decisions.
1: Oh.
2: Daily.
1: Oh,
2: daily decisions.
1: No.
2: I am a part of that half.
1: Okay.
2: Definitely.
1: You guys just did a kitchen reno.
2: Let me tell you. And I walk into this kitchen and I'm like, I cannot believe that we have a kitchen because I second guess myself all the time.
1: It's so hard.
2: And so, you know, like when you're doing renovation, you've got to make decisions because
1: right.
2: you've got to make a kitchen. Like we took it down to the studs. And so what I experienced with Adam, my husband, was I would make a decision. I would then spin on the decision that I made.
1: Correct. Of course.
2: And then what helped me was to allow Adam's opinion to talk me through the decision that I made.
1: Oh, well, good for you.
2: But I had to make sure that I asked his opinion, asked for help, because sometimes
1: I... Because you thought you already had your mind made
2: exactly.
1: up. Exactly. So you're not going to listen to a word he says.
2: Right.
1: He doesn't know how to pick out a countertop.
2: No, but he does.
1: But then he did.
2: he did, and he can lead me. And so I think it was just a good reminder for myself that when I'm struggling with making a decision, to find a trusted source
1: yes.
2: that's going to help me either make the decision or help me confirm that I made that right decision.
1: Yeah, I have to make a lot of decisions day to day here for the programming of Spirit FM. And so I've got the... Everybody that I go to for different things, you know, if I want an opinion on a song that I'm on the fence with, you are my go-to because I know how much you love music.
2: Yeah.
1: If it's the sound of something sonically, I go to Fernando because he's the production director. He knows, you know, what sound is going to match with what thing better. And so having those trusted sources, I'll tell you another thing that we have found. We dealt with this issue with Liam for the longest time. So you're going on family vacation. You're doing stuff with the kids. You want to give them an opportunity to grab themselves a souvenir. So you give them a budget. Liam would get the money in his hand. We would spend no less than 1.5 hours in the souvenir shop.
2: Yeah.
1: I mean, it was tough because there were just so many decisions. And what we had to do was go, hey, buddy, we got to narrow it down to a few things, and then you can kind of go from there.
2: Right.
1: And anytime, and we still do it whenever we sit down to dinner, if we go to a restaurant, we're looking at it, and there are just so many decisions. Like, narrow it down to 3 picks, and then make sure you go from there. So have a trusted source, narrow it down, a couple of good ways to help with this decision fatigue.

So maybe you have inherited a old car, an old boat that you just are like, this is lovely, but I am not going to have the time to fix this up. And it's now sitting on your property and you're like, I need a way to get this gone. Well, Your Spirit FM has our Vehicles for Charity program, and it is a program that they will come get this old vehicle off of your property. 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

0: Davis and Maria.
1: Spilling your cup of coffee is the absolute worst. I'm sorry if I triggered you, but I would like to say most of us have been there, right? I saw this graphic over on Facebook and it said what spills

0: reveals what fills, and it has a graphic of a mug with coffee spilling out of it. But I absolutely love this analogy, okay? So you're holding a cup of coffee when someone accidentally bumps into you or shakes your arm, causing the coffee to spill everywhere. Why did you spill the coffee? Most people would answer, because someone bumped into me. That's only part of the story. Here's the biggest part. You spilled coffee because coffee was what filled your cup. If your cup had been filled with tea, you would have spilled tea instead. And you're like, yes, Maria, where are you getting at? Well, the same is true of our lives. When life shakes us, and you know it will, you know it does, whatever fills our hearts is what spills out. It's easy to appear patient, joyful, or kind when everything is going well, right? But when pressure happens, because it does, pressure has a way of revealing what was there all along. So the real question is, what's in our cups when life gets hard? What overflows? My friend, is it joy? Is it gratitude? Is it peace? Is it humility? Is it trust in God? Or is it anger or bitterness or resentment, self-pity, fear, or the urge to give up? I sometimes like to say that, yes, I am growing in patience and peace and love and understanding and all of that. But what is truly in my cup sometimes is not that. It is filled with bitterness and anger and impatience. And that when life shakes me, that is what overflows. Imagine if you have a really hard moment with your kids, or a really hard moment with your spouse, or a really hard moment with a coworker, and you have been filling your cup up with God's word, with prayer, with understanding. You are filled with his love and peace and joy. So in that hard moment, when life shakes you, what's going to spill over? But just that, peace and joy. And you'll be able to get through that moment just a little bit better. So today, let's ask God to fill our cups up with his presence, with gratitude, forgiveness, joy, truth, resilience, kindness, gentleness, and love. Because then when life shakes us, what spills out will reflect the one who fills us.
1: Should have been long gone now, yeah. Shouldn't be living.

0: You're making a difference in Tampa Bay. It's another Christmas in July Food Drive Thursday.
1: Hey, John Morris here. I'm at 2348 Collier Parkway in Land O'Lakes. That's the home of Our Lady of the Rosary Catholic Church. And we are here wrapping up the final hour and a half or so of our Christmas in July food collection to help support St. Vincent de Paul Ministries right here in Land O'Lakes. I got a hot tip from one of the volunteers. They are in great need of cereals, box cereals. So whatever your box cereal goes for, a little four-year-old Jackson brought in 3 bags of cereal. So that was a great gift. Also, canned diced tomatoes is another big one. You can go to your local store, get the buy one, get one, and really benefit, double your action with your gift today. We'll be here till about 10 o'clock. I hope to see you right here at Our Lady of the Rosary, Land O'Lakes. 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
2: 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It's been My Spirit FM for about 4 years now. I came down to Tampa from upstate New York looking to start fresh after some bad experiences up north. Really didn't know anybody down here and really kind of felt alone for the longest time, and really to find my faith again. Then I found Spirit FM, Surfing Channels, this wonderful station with these wonderful people on it, and it's always good to not always feel so alone. I found a nice church here in the Diocese of St. Petersburg, St. Mary's Catholic Church, and I really feel like you guys are part of my second family. So it's both making me laugh and making me feel like I'm not so alone. I love all you guys.
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0: 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Yeah, let's do this.
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0: All right, let's be real. Parenting is beautiful, exhausting, hilarious, sometimes confusing, and all that before 9 a.m. That's why we're calling in an expert, someone who's seen it all and studied it too.
1: Dr. Kendall is a clinical psychologist who helps families, parents, and kids navigate the big stuff and the everyday with honesty, wisdom, and a whole lot of grace.
0: Every week, we'll bring you a real-life topic to the table so she can help us feel a little more equipped, encouraged, and maybe even entertained.
2: Dr. Kendall, can we talk?
0: All right, so I'm going to be vulnerable right now. I think as maybe a mom, I set these unrealistic expectations for around holiday time. It's centered around birthdays and specific events. So I have an expectation for it. The day happens, and then sometimes I feel let down by it. Is this a thing?
3: It is such a thing.
0: Okay.
3: I go through it too. We have these expectations. That's the key word to use here. That's what's going on, is we have these expectations and we make them colorful in our mind. We really make them detailed. Like, it's going to be like this, and then this person won't believe it, and they'll say this, and then I can't wait to hear this person tell me about these things. And right, we get so, and then that's what makes it so exciting, and that's great. But then when those things don't happen exactly the way that we want them to, it does set us up for disappointment, frustration, anxiety even. That saying, comparison is the thief of joy. We think about that when we're comparing to other people. But that's also when we compare the current moment, what God is giving us just in this moment, to what we have in our heads leading up to it. So I created this metaphor, and it's been helpful for kind of combating this. And I want you to think of a blank canvas, all right? A canvas that you can color to be whatever you want it to be. And it's kind of like a canvas when we go into planning an event for ourselves or planning what a moment will be like. It's almost like we have detailed this canvas even before the event happens. And all the colors are there. The outline is there. Everything's completed and it looks beautiful. And then we carry our canvas into the moment that it's supposed to reflect and it doesn't match up. We're like, wait, hold on. This is supposed to look like this. And it doesn't. At the same time, though, we don't want to have a completely blank canvas going into something. We got to have some kind of idea what we're going to wear, where we're going, right? So sketch it out. That's okay. But really be careful how much detail and color and graphics go into this canvas, because we want God to be able to fill it in for us in that moment and catch the beauty that God has ready for us.
1: I love that visualization. Sketch out your day and then paint it as you go.
3: I love that.
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3: Three brothers in a fire, willing to die for their faith. But you were with them in the fire, and they walked out the next day. And Daniel met a lion, because he chose to pray. But you shut the mouth of that lion, and he walked out the next day.

A big thank you to our day sponsors today, the Fuller family, sponsoring to say happy birthday, Quinn. Quinn, we hope you have the best birthday today. And Fuller family, thank you for sponsoring this whole day here at Spirit FM and believing in the gift of this radio ministry.

Have you ever cleaned out your closet or like a junk drawer and wondered, why have I been holding on to all this? Like questioning, why is this still here? It's amazing how much we keep, right? Things that no longer fit, no longer work, or no longer serve any purpose for us. Sometimes making room means letting go. Our thought for the day comes from Matthew chapter 13, verses 47 through 48. Jesus said to his disciples, "The kingdom of heaven is like a net thrown into the sea, which collects fish of every kind. When it is full, they haul it ashore and sit down to put what is good into buckets, and what is bad, they throw away." Jesus uses this image of the fishermen sorting their catch, keeping what is good and letting go what isn't, to help us think about, I think, our own hearts. There are things worth holding on to: faith, hope, forgiveness, gratitude. And there are things that weigh us down, maybe resentment or fear, pride, and the need to control everything. My friend, Jesus invites us to let him help us sort through all of it. So today, ask yourself, what am I holding on to that God is asking me to release? Let go of what no longer belongs and make room for what draws you closer to him, and trust that he knows what your heart truly needs. Let's pray together. In the name of the Father, and of the Son, and of the Holy Spirit, amen. Jesus, help us to sort out those things in our heart that take up room, so that way you can fill us with the gifts of your Spirit. Today we pray for Marge, who is battling pancreatic cancer. We pray for healing and strength. For Margarita's sons, for Monique, who is in the ER, we just pray for healing. We pray for Gail and her family. And God, we place all of our cares, our joys, our labors, and our sorrows within your loving embrace. In the name of the Father, and of the Son, and of the Holy Spirit, amen. Thanks so much for praying with me today.

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1: Just like that, you blinked, and it is the penultimate day of the week. Yes, check it off. I said it. You can let Davis know. Happy Thursday to you, my friend. So John Morris, our station manager, is at Our Lady of the Rosary Catholic Church in Lando Lakes at our last Christmas in July food drive. He's already been checking in during the morning show, and it's been going very beautifully. So he's got about an hour left. 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
0: where Jesus is always the hero. Maria keeps it real, and Davis is, well, Davis.
1: Davis.
2: I've always wanted an emotional support animal.
3: Have you?
2: Yeah.
3: Mm-hmm.
2: Preferably a snake.
3: A snake?
2: Yeah, it'd be cool to be able to take one on a plane because it's my emotional support animal.
3: They don't
2: animal.
3: Provide emotional support.
2: They do for me.
3: Oh, if I saw that, I would run far away. Maybe that's the support. You
2: that's
3: just
2: it.
3: Want to,
2: everybody want... runs away from me. But more importantly is to have good people in your life that can emotionally support you. And when you sent me this story, that's the first thing I thought of. It's this new thing, maybe you've heard of it, called a forcing party.
3: Yeah.
2: Not a fan of the name, but definitely a fan of the concept. Basically, the deal is you call your friends and family and have them come over. And you have a party with snacks and drinks and all the goodies.
3: Right.
2: While they encourage you to get that one thing done that you just don't have the strength to do.
3: I think that this is a wonderful idea, especially because you're surrounded by people that care about you, that you have a good time with. And then you do a task that you have been setting aside for a very long time.
2: What task would that be for you?
3: 1,000% deleting the 15,000 emails on my phone. Remember the red bubble that we talked about?
2: I cannot.
3: It's still there.
2: Nope. Can't do it. Can't handle a full inbox. But I know a lot of people who have that. The full inbox.
3: But think about if you're sitting by, you know, with your friends and you guys are just casually talking and then you have some encouragement like, hey, keep it going.
2: Keep going.
3: Keep going. Keep those
2: there
3: deletes happening. I think it would be a great thing.
2: You don't get another finger sandwich until you delete 20
3: right.
2: more emails.
3: Right.

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2: Hi, I'm Greg Schutte, Director of Marriage Works Ohio, Catholic therapist and author of the Building a Eucharistic Marriage course. This week we talk about Proverbs 12, verse 1. Whoever loves discipline loves knowledge, but whoever hates reproof is stupid. I believe that we have to be careful not to grow apathetic or dismissive toward our spouse's concerns and criticism. We can find ourselves often defensive at first, but slowly moving to a half-hearted yes, dear, with no desire to change our behavior. However, to be in a relationship necessitates sacrifice, growth, and at times, change. This proverb should remind us that becoming better as a person requires knowledge, discipline, and a desire for both. This week, open your heart to knowing more of what your spouse needs from you rather than becoming contentious or apathetic. If you'd like to learn more about building a Eucharistic marriage, go to eucharisticmarriage.org.
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1: 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We're located just north of Highway 54 on Collier Parkway, and we would love to see you. 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
1: Can you believe we are already at the end of July? I cannot believe it. I feel like summer flew by. I feel like it just started. And now we're already talking about all those back to school routines. But there's something that I really want to talk about, especially as we are transitioning into our now school routines or our work routines, getting out of our summer routine. One of the goals that my personal trainer has actually given me has nothing to do with lifting heavier weights or eating more protein. It is getting consistent sleep. We've talked about this. And honestly, it really has been one of the harder goals for me to achieve because I wake up so early for the morning show. And that means that I need to be going to bed early, like when the sun is still setting. But it is very, very important for our bodies to get that consistent sleep. And as we, you know, as we are in summer, our schedules get a little bit more lax. We are like, okay, I can watch one more episode or I can stay up a little bit later. And that's okay. Summer is a time where you can let things go a little bit. But as we transition back into our school routines or our different work routines, I think right now is the time to set that consistent sleep schedule, because sleep experts say one of the best things that you can do for your energy and your mood, maybe if you're working out like me, is to go to bed and wake up around the same time every day. And that includes the weekends. That's the harder part for me because I'm like, I want to sleep in. But it's important to keep that consistency because our bodies crave it. So this week, maybe that's our challenge. It's not going to be a fitness challenge. It's going to be a bedtime challenge. Maybe as summer starts winding down, there's something we can all work on together. Future you in the morning will probably be very grateful if you set that consistent bedtime routine.
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0: this song during a time when I felt completely lost. I'd been walking through life trying to figure out everything on my own. One day I finally looked up and prayed, God, I need some direction. And what struck me was realizing He had never left. He was just there patiently waiting for me to turn around. 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The song is a reminder that even when we take the long way home, God still waits for us.
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1: Well, thanks for hanging out with me here on the Spirit FM Morning Show. Davis is going to be back on Monday, and tomorrow is our Friday. Here's our thought for the day. It comes from Matthew chapter 13, verses 47 through 48. Jesus said to the disciples, "The kingdom of heaven is like a net thrown into the sea, which collects fish of every kind. When it is full, they haul it ashore and sit down to put what is good into buckets, and what is bad they throw away." My friend, just as fishermen sort through their catch, Jesus invites you and me to examine what we're holding on to in our hearts. Some things draw us closer to Him, while others only weigh us down. So today, ask God to help you let go of what doesn't belong and make room for what truly gives you life. Thank you for hanging out with me on the Spirit FM Morning Show. I will see you tomorrow morning for our Friday, right here on your Spirit FM.

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1: 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Hey, it's Olivia. Happy Thursday to you. Our prayer time is coming up at 12:30, and I really do hope you'll join us for that. 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

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Looks like somebody developed a little Spirit FM habit. That's totally cool with us. 90.5.

0: How kind are you? Let me reframe that. How kind are you to yourself? Hey, I'm Fernando from The Way Home. It can become second nature to practice kindness daily, becoming almost part of your personality. Most of the time, it's not hard. Think about the words you use when speaking to others, those kind, thoughtful words. Compare those to the words you use when you talk about yourself. I'd be willing to bet they're pretty harsh. Why? Don't you deserve kindness too? Aren't you a child of God? Here's my challenge to you. Start talking to yourself with the same consideration and love you use when talking to others. It might just change your day, maybe your life.
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You ever think about how you making a decision could possibly help or save someone else's life? Indirectly. So this story coming out of China about a woman, her name is Lou, and after she retired, she said to herself, I've never learned to swim, I'm going to do it now. So she learned to swim, she was very proud of herself for doing that. Fast forward a couple years later, she's standing with her friends in her hometown, and she hears someone yelling, there's a man in the water, in the river, in their town. Lou decides to go down, see what's happening, and realizes that she can help. No one else there can swim. So she actually was given a life preserver ring, and she said to herself, if I can just get it to this guy, I'm going to save him. Now think about this. A couple years prior, she didn't even know how to swim. But she decided to, one, step out of her comfort zone, two, make that decision after she retired to learn how to swim. And because she did that, she ended up saving a man half of her age, Lou's 71. So this man was significantly younger, but he didn't know how to swim either. And two things about this. You know, when we make a decision, we just never know how God is going to use that door, that opportunity that we've made, that we've said yes to maybe say yes to something else. So if you're in that position where you're like, you feel like maybe God's giving you a little tug, like, yes, I think you should do this. This is good. Maybe. Because you never know how maybe that opportunity will lead to another door that is opened to help someone. Look for the helpers. That's what Mr. Rogers always said. Why should I?

I'm super excited about Bible on the Beach. It is August 5th at Sand Key Park in Clearwater. We're, of course, celebrating 40 years of Spirit FM, and we're going to do that with a beautiful sunset mass celebrated by Father Izzy, and we're going to have worship music from Matthew Kuzan. We are going to just pray together and worship together and, you know, thank God for this radio station and how it's been here for our families. And then we're going to end the night with some ice cream. The Lazy Crave ice cream truck is going to join us as well. So we cannot wait to see you. 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A big thank you as well to Footprints Beachside Recovery for sponsoring Bible on the Beach.

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0: 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Guys, thank you so much for doing that, for sponsoring this entire day of Spirit FM. 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Happy birthday, Quinn. Happy, happy birthday. Hope you are going to have a great day today. 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

You know, maybe the goal isn't figuring everything out. Maybe the goal of this whole thing is staying close to Jesus. You know, I like having a plan. I like to know what's next. I like to know where I'm going. I even like to have a backup plan. But life doesn't always do that, right? Doesn't cooperate. And here's what usually happens. I work harder to try to figure everything out. But newsflash, Jesus never told his followers to figure everything out. He told them to follow him. Sure did. Jesus said, I am the good shepherd. The good shepherd lays down his life for his sheep. And the sheep, guess what? They don't need to know everything. Because the shepherd knows. And last time I checked, the shepherd is usually grabbing those sheep because they're not smart and they're not listening. So just stay close to the shepherd. That's what we got to remember. We don't have to have everything figured out. We just have to keep our eyes on Jesus, my friend. Do it today.

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1: The following universal prayer is attributed to Pope Clement XI. In the name of the Father, and of the Son, and of the Holy Spirit. Amen. Lord, I believe in you. Increase my faith. I trust in you. Strengthen my trust. I love you. Let me love you more and more. I am sorry for my sins. Deepen my sorrow. I worship you as my first beginning. I long for you as my last end. I praise you as my constant helper and call on you as my loving protector. Guide me by your wisdom. Correct me with your justice. Comfort me with your mercy. Protect me with your power. I offer you, Lord, my thoughts to be fixed on you, my words to have you for their theme, my actions to reflect my love for you, my sufferings to be endured for your greater glory. I want to do what you ask of me in the way you ask, for as long as you ask, because you ask it. Lord, enlighten my understanding, strengthen my will, purify my heart and make me holy. Help me to repent of my past sins and to resist temptation in the future. Help me to rise above my human weaknesses and to grow stronger as a Christian. Let me love you, my Lord and my God, and see myself as I really am, a pilgrim in this world, a Christian, called to respect and love all those whose lives I touch, those in authority over me, or those under my authority, my friends and my enemies. Help me to conquer anger with gentleness, greed by generosity, apathy by fervor. Help me to forget myself and reach out towards others. Make me prudent in planning, courageous in taking risks. Make me patient in suffering, unassuming in prosperity. Keep me, Lord, attentive in prayer, temperate in food and drink, diligent in my work, firm in my good intentions. Let my conscience be clear, my conduct without fault, my speech blameless, my life well ordered. Put me on guard against my human weaknesses. Let me cherish your love for me, keep your law, and come at last to your salvation. Teach me to realize that this world is passing, that my true future is the happiness of heaven, that life on earth is short, and the life to come eternal. Help me to prepare for death with a proper fear of judgment, but a greater trust in your goodness. Lead me safely through death to the endless joy of heaven. Grant this through Christ our Lord. Amen. In the name of the Father, and of the Son, and of the Holy Spirit. Amen.
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2: In the name of the Father, and of the Son, and of the Holy Spirit, the grace of our Lord Jesus Christ, the love of God, the communion of the Holy Spirit be with you all. Dear brothers and sisters, to prepare ourselves to join in the celebration of this Holy Mass, together now we recall to mind our sins and ask for God's pardon and strength. I confess to Almighty God and to you, my brothers and sisters, that I have greatly sinned in my thoughts, in my words, in what I have done, in what I have failed to do. Through my most grievous fault. Therefore, I ask Blessed Mary, ever a virgin, all the angels and saints, and to you, my brothers and sisters, to pray for me to the Lord our God. May Almighty God have mercy on us, forgive us our sins, bring us to life everlasting. Lord, have mercy. Christ, have mercy. Lord, have mercy. Let us pray. O God, who made the bishop, St. Peter Chrysologos, an outstanding preacher of your incarnate word, grant through his intercession that we may constantly ponder in our hearts the mysteries of your salvation and faithfully express them in what we do. Through our Lord Jesus Christ, your Son, who lives and reigns with you in the unity of the Holy Spirit, one God, forever and ever.
3: A reading from the book of the prophet Jeremiah. This word came to Jeremiah from the Lord. Rise up, be off to the potter's house. There I will give you my message. I went down to the potter's house, and there he was, working at the wheel. Whenever the object of clay which he was making turned out badly, he tried again, making of the clay another object of whatever sort he pleased. Then the word of the Lord came to me. Can I not do to you, house of Israel, as this potter has done? Says the Lord, indeed, like clay in the hand of the potter, so are you in my hand, house of Israel. The word of the Lord. Responsorial Psalm. Blessed is he whose help is the God of Jacob. Blessed is he whose help is the God of Jacob. Praise the Lord, O my soul. I will praise the Lord all my life. I will sing praise to my God while I live. Blessed is he whose help is the God of Jacob. Put not your trust in princes, nor in the sons of men, in whom there is no salvation. When his spirit departs, he returns to the earth. On that day his plans perish. Blessed is he whose help is the God of Jacob. Blessed is he whose help is the God of Jacob, whose hope is in the Lord his God, who made heaven and earth, the sea and all that is in them. Blessed is he whose help is the God of Jacob.

The Lord be with you. A reading from the Holy Gospel according to Matthew. Jesus said to his disciples, "The kingdom of heaven is like a net thrown into the sea, which collects fish of every kind. When it is full, they haul it ashore and sit down to put what is good into buckets. What is bad, they throw away. Thus, it will be at the end of the age. The angels will go out and separate the wicked from the righteous and throw them into the fiery furnace, where there will be wailing and grinding of teeth." "Do you understand all these things?" They answered, "Yes." And he replied, "Then every scribe who has been instructed in the kingdom of heaven is like the head of a household who brings from his storeroom both the new and the old." When Jesus finished his parables, he went away from there. The gospel of the Lord Jesus Christ. Again, we read the parable of the dragnet, which tells us again about the nature of the church. The church does not discriminate. It opens its doors to all types of people. In the church, there are saints and sinners. In the church, there are good and evil people. In the church, there are thoughtful and thoughtless people. But then, there will become a time when there will be separation. And it's also a parable which I think is applicable to all of us. If we don't examine our lives, then our lives are not worth living. Each and every one of us is a mixture of good and evil. When we watch people who walk at fresh produce, at the end of the day, they begin the process of sorting and keeping, sorting and throwing away. The rotten fruits, they throw away. The good fruits, they keep. It should be the same with our lives. We make a thorough examination of our lives and we say to ourselves, what are the good elements of our lives? What are the bad things going on in our lives? Let's keep the good stuff, and the bad stuff let us throw away. So we need that process of sorting and keeping, sorting and throwing away. Because a life without examination is not worth living. So today, my dear brothers and sisters, take time to look at your life and ask yourself, what are the things in my life that I need to keep as a child of God? What are those negative things, negative tendencies in my life that I need to get rid of so that I may be the type of child that God created me to be? Let us pray for the grace to help us to see those areas of our lives that we need to get rid of. And let's be honest with ourselves to do something, to do what it takes to uproot the weeds in our lives so that we may continue to grow in the life of grace. Let us pray. Let us bring our needs to our merciful Father who always hears our prayers. For the church, that through God's grace all Christians may be perfectly united with one another, we pray to the Lord.
for peace in the world, may the Holy Spirit bring about understanding and reconciliation where there is conflict and violence. We pray to the Lord. For those who struggle with loneliness, may God grant them the peace and comfort of His presence. We pray to the Lord. For those gathered here, may God create in each of us a contrite spirit that is pleasing to Him. We pray to the Lord. For those who have died, especially Ralph Jagger, for whom this Mass is being offered, that through the saving power of Christ's death and resurrection, they might be brought to eternal life. We pray to the Lord. In silence, we now bring our own special needs before the Lord. We pray to the Lord. Heavenly Father, please hear our prayers and those of the whole church. We ask this through Christ our Lord. Blessed are you, Lord, God of all creation, for through your goodness we have received the bread we offer you, fruit of the earth and work of human hands. It will become for us the bread of life. Blessed are you, Lord, God of all creation, for through your goodness we have received the wine we offer you, fruit of the vine and work of human hands. It will become for us our spiritual drink. Pray, beloved brothers and sisters, that my sacrifice and yours may be acceptable to God, the Almighty Father. May the sacrifice which we gladly present on the fifth day of St. Peter Chrysostom be pleasing to you, O God, for taught by him, we too give ourselves entirely to you in praise, through Christ our Lord. The Lord be with you. Lift up your hearts. Let us give thanks to the Lord our God. It is truly right and just, our duty and our salvation, always and everywhere to give you thanks. Lord, Holy Father, Almighty and Eternal God, through Christ our Lord. For as on the festival of St. Peter Chrysostom, you bid your church rejoice, so too you strengthen her by the example of his holy life, teach her by his words of preaching, and keep her safe in answer to his prayers. And so with the company of angels and saints, we sing the hymn of your praise, as without end we acclaim. You are indeed holy, O Lord, the fount of all holiness. Make holy, therefore, these gifts, we pray, by sending down your Spirit upon them like the dewfall, so that they may become for us the body and blood of our Lord Jesus Christ. At the time he was betrayed and entered willingly into his passion, he took bread and, giving thanks, broke it, and gave it to his disciples, saying, "Take this, all of you, and eat of it, for this is my body, which will be given up for you." In a similar way, when supper was ended, he took the chalice, and once more giving thanks, he gave it to his disciples, saying, "Take this, all of you, and drink from it, for this is the chalice of my blood, the blood of the new and eternal covenant, which will be poured out for you and for many for the forgiveness of sins. Do this in memory of me."
the mystery of faith. When we eat this bread and drink this cup, we proclaim your death, O Lord, until you come again. Therefore, as we celebrate the memorial of his death and resurrection, we offer you, Lord, the bread of life and the chalice of salvation, giving thanks that you have held us worthy to be in your presence and minister to you. Humbly we pray that, partaking of the body and blood of Christ, we may be gathered into one by the Holy Spirit. Remember, Lord, your church spread throughout the world, and bring her to the fullness of charity, together with Leo XIV, our Pope, Gregory, our Bishop, and all the clergy. Remember also our brothers and sisters who are falling asleep in the hope of the resurrection, and all who have died in your mercy. Welcome them into the light.

0: divine teaching, we dare to say,
1: "Thy will be done on earth as it is in heaven. Give us this day our daily bread, and forgive us our trespasses, as we forgive those who trespass against us. And lead us not into temptation, but deliver us from evil. Deliver us, Lord, we pray, from every evil. Graciously grant peace in our days, that by the help of your mercy, we may be always free from sin and safe from all distress, as we await the blessed hope and the coming of our Savior, Jesus Christ. Lord Jesus Christ, who said to your apostles, 'Peace I leave you, my peace I give you, look not on our sins, but on the faith of your church,' and graciously grant our peace and unity in accordance with your will, who live and reign forever and ever. The peace of the Lord be with you always. We now offer each other the sign of peace. Lamb of God,

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Blessed are those called to the supper of the Lamb. Lord, I am not worthy that you should enter under my roof, but only say the word, and my soul shall be healed.

My Jesus, I believe that you are really present in the Most Blessed Sacrament. I love you above all things, and I desire you to come into my soul. As I cannot now receive you sacramentally, come spiritually into my heart. I embrace you and unite myself wholly to you. 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With burning soul and prayer, I beseech you to fix in my heart lively sentiments of faith, hope, and charity, true contrition for my sins, and a firm purpose of amendment. I contemplate with great love and tender pity over your 5 most precious wounds, pondering over them within me, while I call to mind the words which David the prophet said of you. They have pierced my hands and my feet. They have numbered all my bones.

0: Let us pray. Through Christ the teacher, O Lord, instruct those you feed with Christ, the living bread, that on the feast day of St. Peter Chrysostomus, they may learn your truth and express it in works of charity. Through Christ our Lord. The Lord be with you. May Almighty God bless you, the Father, the Son, and the Holy Spirit. Go forth, the Mass is ended.
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0: This is How We See It, a look at issues that impact our faith and community. For the next few minutes, we'll explore topics with people who are making a difference in our world.
8: This is How We See It. I'm Deacon Mike Sweeney, and our guest this morning is Doug Barry. Doug is the author of The First Line of Defense, The Catholic Man's Call to Heroism. Love the title. Did you pick that out?
9: Actually, yeah. There's a story behind it that's actually in the book. I was challenged by a priest years ago when I first began ministry work, about 1990. And I was praying, my wife and I prayed with our first child. And he asked me if I was blessing my wife, the baby in her womb, and the home with holy water. And I said, well, no. And he said, well, why not? And I said, I kind of made a joke out of it. I'd have to hire a bunch of monks to sing chant. You know, I light incense. And he didn't laugh. And eventually he was explaining to me the power of holy water and blessing and the spiritual headship that I have as the man and the leadership, natural spiritual leadership. And also he said, you need to be doing this. And then he put his finger up to me. He's an older priest with an Irish accent. And he says, look, Satan's trying to destroy your family. You're the head of the house. You're the first line of defense. What are you doing about it?
8: Oh,
9: and man. That got me started with blessing my family with holy water forever. And so now my kids are doing it with their kids, my grandkids now and such. So it all goes back to that priest who challenged me with a finger up in my face. Lovingly but firmly. It was great.
8: I love it. Well, good morning to you, Doug, first
9: off. You. I appreciate it. Jump right into it. Thanks for letting me be with you here, Deacon. I love this.
8: I love having you here. I couldn't get past the title because I'm so happy to talk to you because for the last maybe year or so, I've been kind of feeling this call and I've connected with a couple of authors and whatnot of men calling men to be men. This is, it's great.
9: Yeah. Yeah. It's so needed. We really need that resurgence. And we say in the first chapter, the first paragraph of the first chapter of the book, that we need really a revolution to reawaken and gain that ground back, that biblical manhood that, you know, which is physical and spiritual. It's not just a spiritual man. It's that physical component as well that needs to be addressed.
8: You know, you make me wonder, sometimes at weddings, you hear the readings about husbands love your wives and wives obey your husbands and all this sort of stuff. Do you touch on any of that dangerous subject at all?
9: We do. Yeah, we really try to paint the picture clearly that that man's role as, and I would say this to men in, you know, talks and conferences I speak at and such, I say to men all the time, you know, when that Ephesians 5 passage about husbands love your wives as Christ loved the church, look at a crucifix. That's how we love our wives. We lay our lives down, but we also lead. And there has to be a physical strength, a physical component to that. There has to be an all-out sacrifice. You know, there are men who will say they'd fight for their wives, their children, and they'd die for their families. And I say, well, that's a beautiful sentiment, but the goal is not to necessarily die if you don't have to, you know, in a fight or a conflict. You want to survive it, and you want to be that man who knows how to fight spiritually and naturally even. And so that leadership, that headship as Christ is, Christ doesn't just lay his life down as if he couldn't have done it another way, meaning he's God. It's not as if this was out of his control. He willingly chose to lay his life down. And there's a concept there that just takes time and prayer and a life to meditate on. But that whole part about women love your husbands, we say to women, and we mentioned in the book, and I say in interviews all over, ladies, you should read this book too. You affect men on a natural level, for good or bad, more than anything else on this planet. We are affected by that connection that God has created a woman to have with us. And one of my favorite quotes about that is St. John Paul II saying that the arm of Adam protects the rib that Eve is created from, but the rib that Eve is created from, that rib, Eve now, protects the very heart of Adam. So there's this beautiful union between the two. So it's not a just obey your husbands and men, you've got this lording authority over her. It's a beautiful union that needs to be really developed in a relationship. And it's an ongoing thing, you know this as well. It's an ongoing thing throughout life to continue to wallow and meditate in that mystery.
8: It's so funny. My wife and I actually had a disagreement several weeks ago, and I don't remember what the exact thing was over, but I remember my response to her was, you're asking me to not be the protector that is inside of me. And I just could not do it. And I don't recall what it might have just been, something simple of, you know, locking doors or something like that. And her response, I know that she saw what I meant. Like, I know she, like, there is a protector in men. And when our wives and significant others, when they downplay that, that's like a shot to us. We have it ingrained in us to be protectors.
9: Right along those lines, Deacon, I've said this, and I think your wife would appreciate this book, because the book really does illustrate, and all women in this role, when I say this role, I mean women who want their husbands to be good men, but they have this kind of, I call it, neutering approach to that real biblical manhood, that reality of what we're called to be. And I've been in discussions, you know, when I started talking about the battle ready theme, when I was co-hosting Life on the Rock on EWTN, I would wear t-shirts that said battle ready, be prepared for the fight, spiritually and physically. And so after one of the shows one time, there was a woman, I will not mention any names, would never want to do that, but we got into a discussion at the restaurant. There were about six or seven of us that were there. And in the conversation, she said, what's this battle ready thing on your shirt? And I explained, generally speaking, it's for men. It's for everybody to be spiritually prepared. But men in particular need this because we are protectors, defenders, providers. And it's in us. It's in our blood. And she said, well, I don't think I like that. I have a young son, a teenager, and he has a gentle spirit, and I never want him to lose that. And I said, with all due respect, he may be put in a position in his life, and most likely will be, where he will have others entrusted to his care. Now, that gentleness can be there. But men have to be able to flip the switch from safe to fire. Meaning, if I'm sitting in the living room and my grandkids, and I have 10 of them now, and one of my grandkids is on my lap, or I'm reading stories, and this happens, grandpa, read a story. Okay, come on. And I'm reading a story. But if something bad happens, meaning someone breaks in the house, a fire breaks out, a thunderstorm hits and the roof is now leaking, whatever it might be, I've got to flip the switch from that gentleman who's, you know, reading a story or whatever it might be with your wife, your kids, and go to action. And that action, as you just described, Deacon, that's the protector in us. And I go back, and we say this in the book, of all the scripture characters that we read about and know about, there's only one that God says is a man after my own heart, and that's David. And King David was a gentleman in the sense that he was, you could say, a poet, because he wrote the Psalms. Beautiful. He could sing. He could play an instrument. But boy, could he handle a sling and a sword, too.
8: Oh, yeah. He could kick butt.
9: And so he could kick butt. And we men need to realize that. And ladies, too. Because men, as you know, you want to keep that peace in the home. And you want to be that good man that listens to your wife. And there are times you have to say, and I love your response, you're affecting something that is the protector inside of me. And that's a realization that we men need to take, is we can't lose that. And so we have to build each other up, yes, but ladies as well, please help us be the men that God calls us to be. And we'll go through walls for the right reasons if we have that good and holy inspiration.
8: I'm reminded, my wife also at one point had to show me what being a spiritual man was, what being a spiritual leader in our home was. We always said grace before meals, but she came to the realization that really that's my job as the spiritual leader of our home. I should be leading those prayers and that grace. And it was from her that I learned this lesson. And ever since, that's how we've been saying grace, is I lead it.
9: Yeah, that's powerful. And I know stories where women have in the best way possible said to their husbands, I need you to be that spiritual leader. My wife said something similar to me years ago and I was already doing that, leading prayers, in part because of that priest who challenged me. I got married in 1990, so, and it was that first year when I'd started this ministry work, when this priest, Father Michael McDonough, literally put the finger up to me and said, you're the first line of defense. What are you doing about it? And so I started to do that, but I still wasn't, as you're saying, the spiritual leader that she really needed. Mm. And so there was a moment in those early years of marriage when she said, I need more from you in this leadership department. And that's a great point, and men need to know that. And we say it in the book. You are that spiritual, that natural leader. You've got to take steps that show you're prepared physically and spiritually to lead, to protect, to care for. Just like you'd tell your kids, if you're going to enter into a certain field of business or medical or whatever it is in the world, you'll need to go to college. You'll need to be educated properly and so forth. Whatever your field is, if you're going to be a great athlete, you've got to be trained properly in that area. Well, spiritually speaking and naturally speaking, if we're going to be those leaders and protectors that we're called to be, we have to train up. And the ladies do have a lot to do with inspiring that. Ladies in general seem to have, as you know, maybe a little more of a spiritual intuition in many respects, but men can be very, I would say we focus on St. Joseph in the book, in that St. Joseph was a man who had a deep relationship spiritually with God. Otherwise, he would not have been able to hear when he was spoken to by God through the angels what he needed to do to take Our Lady as his bride and then to flee into Egypt. And when you look at the chart, you could say you've got divinity, you've got Immaculate Conception, and you've got Joseph, who's not near divinity or Immaculate Conception, and yet God speaks to Joseph, which speaks very clearly to us of the role of the man, but that man needs to have that deep interaction with God in order to be able to hear.
8: And Joseph had not a single word in scripture, the poor guy, but man, what a story he has.
9: Absolutely. Yeah. And I joke around sometimes, he can never win an argument, you know, who left the door open? Oh, I guess it was me, you know, but still he shows that the immediate response when God calls, Joseph moves, because he's that connected to God already through that interior life. So men need the interior life. We're all called to have some sort of contemplative prayer life on some scale. It doesn't have to be behind the grill like a contemplative nun or monk, but we are all called to have that interior. I would say it's like the Elijah cave moment. When men talk about their man cave, I say, have an Elijah man cave. You know, when he goes off into the wilderness and is looking for God, wants to hear God. And, you know, it's the wind that's crushing rocks. It's the earthquake. It's the fire. But no, it's the still small voice. But it's because Elijah has gone into the cave and spent that time seeking God. So men, have a man cave, but have an Elijah version where you're interiorly seeking God's interior voice.
8: We're talking with Doug Barry. Doug, I'm on question number two, so this might go a little long, if that's okay.
9: Can you tell I'm a public speaker for a living?
8: It's great, though. I love this. All right, so talk about heroism. You say that men are called to heroism. What do you consider heroism, and how does it differ from how society might define the word?
9: That's a great question, because, and we do break down individual things like what is true courage, what is true toughness, and what is heroism in general. And the idea behind heroism is let's call it a biblical version. Let's call it a God's design of heroism. Obviously, that means we imitate Christ. Well, what does that mean in our day-to-day life? In general, I would say if you look at those examples of true heroism and not athletic heroism, okay, that's fine. It has its place. But we're talking about a game. I'm not saying, and I've been in competition before, I've been a runner, I've been a power lifter, I know what it's like to be in those moments where you're competing and there's some heroic something inside. It's the Rocky moment of overcoming the obstacles and winning the fight. But we're talking about a different level. We're talking about the spiritual and natural that has to do with not only spiritually getting your own soul to heaven, but being the instrument that helps form, shape, and protect those entrusted to you to get them to heaven. Not get them, because they have to choose it, but show them the right way. Show them clearly. This is what it looks like to stand in the confession line. This is what it looks, and I'm talking regularly, not once a year. Okay, my kids have seen me stand on that confession line when they were growing up every 2 weeks without fail, practically.
8: Good for you.
9: Then still I go every couple of weeks, and I generally speak about it now and then so they know it's still going on. The daily rosary, the scapular around my neck, these things, using holy water, blessed salt, these are heroic actions of a nature of a virtue that we're all called to be part of. Men need to illustrate that. That's heroic, to illustrate that. But in addition, my kids also need to see me take care of, the temple of the Holy Spirit. We mentioned this in the book. The body is a temple of the Holy Spirit. That's in Corinthians. We are to glorify God with the body. Yes, that means a pure, chaste life. But it also means use your body in a way that is a gift to others. And how do you do that? You do that by taking care of it. And so we do talk about the importance of taking care of your body. Paragraph 2288 of the Catechism, 2288, life and health are precious gifts from God, and we have a responsibility to take reasonable care of them. So I want my kids to see this. I'm in my early 60s now. I'm working out 5-6 days a week. Sometimes it's a 20-minute workout, but I'm doing something that shows them, hey, dad's taking care of himself. Grandfather's taking care of himself. That's a heroic expression to help build the legacy, because your kids and grandkids are always riding on the shoulders of what we're doing, and we're showing them one thing or the other. What we do now sets an example, and it can be a heroic example for generations to come. You know, Deacon, just as we hear about generational curses, I pray for generational blessing on my bloodline until the end of time. I'm already trying to pray for 2, 3, 4, 5, 10, God willing, generations down the line. So heroism is more of, I want to serve God, and those that he entrusted to my care, I will take care of to the best of my ability. I will do it spiritually. I will do it naturally. And I will do what I have to take care of myself physically, spiritually, emotionally, mentally, so that I can do that well, do it well. And last point I'll pass back to you is this. When I fall, and we all do, even the righteous man sins 7 times a day, I'm not going to let those wounds keep me down. I heard a priest say one time, if a soldier's wounded on a battlefield, and it's not a mortal wound, you know, he hasn't lost a leg or something. But even in those cases, we hear great stories of even Catholic knights, like the Knights of Malta, who had a leg amputated in a battle, and they're still dragging themselves around, taking, you know, weapons and food and wine and water to their comrades, you know, their fellow knights, their buddies. But if you're wounded, gentlemen or ladies, if you're wounded, you know, spiritually, you can plug the hole, roll up the sleeves and keep fighting, or you can lay there and kind of wallow in a pity party. Oh, I'm just never going to get over this sin. We can't be that way. So heroism also is not that you overcome sin completely and never fall again. It's that when you do fall, even the righteous man 7 times, it doesn't have to be mortal sin, obviously. That's a different issue. We choose those. But I'm saying you plug those wounds. You roll up those sleeves. You don't sit around and just wallow how hurt you are, because some men's groups even do that now. Oh, we're all wounded. We all have trauma. So we do too. Yeah. Roll up the sleeves, plug the holes, and keep fighting.
8: Amen.
9: And there's something very heroic in that.
8: So you mentioned men's group. Many men, unfortunately, are spiritually passive or even lazy. So what do you think is the greatest obstacle to embracing the vocation that we men are called to be spiritual leaders?
9: Boy, you know, and that's one of those types of questions that is so common, men's conferences, events for 37 years almost now. What is it that wakes the man up and helps him get over these things? And I think that there's no one-size-fits-all answer, but I do think there are a few things. And one is some of what I just mentioned, guilt. We get worn down. I've asked in conferences, even family events, you know, with women there as well, raise your hand if you've ever been to confession for the same sin over and over and over again. And I'll put my hand up. Everybody's hands go up. Okay, so what's our attitude about our own weakness? Because if our attitude about our own weakness is, boy, I'm never going to overcome this. I'm done. And that keeps a lot of men down, I think. And because we live in a comparison world unlike ever before, with Instagram and all these other social media platforms, it's very easy to fall into that. The grass is always greener on the other side of the Instagram screen. We think, boy, this, that. And so you see the guys that are working out and they're all jacked up and they're all ripped. And it's like, boy, I'm never going to get there. Well, it's kind of a crazy idea to want to get there anyway. It's such a small percentage and it really doesn't matter that much, you know, whether you've got six pack abs or, as my buddy ex-military guy says, I have one ab. And it's just as efficient as your six-pack abs. So it's just covered up a little bit with some fat. But the point is, he still works out and takes care of himself. So men have a hard time, I think a lot of people do, but men in general, overcoming that something inside that says, I'm never going to get past this. Another issue, the comparison. And we look at the Rocky movies, for example, because they're very popular because of one main thing. He always overcomes. And then you have the little workout montage that goes on for a minute or two with the music. And pretty soon he's in the final fight and he's going to win the day. We all want to be there, but a lot of times it's the perseverance that we might lack. So we have a hard time overcoming some of our weaknesses. Our opinion of ourselves is low sometimes. And that's a great tool of the enemy, is to talk yourself down like, you're never going to do it. You're never going to make it. And that's never been the voice of God. As a priest friend of mine, Father Mike Leitner up in Wisconsin, said one time, when you look in the mirror and you only find things wrong with yourself, that's not God speaking to you. So when you look in the mirror, if you're out of shape, okay, I'm out of shape, Lord, I'm going to work on that. But God's still saying to you, but I love you for who you are. Now let's go forward. So let's overcome that. And last thing I would say, and there's other things you could probably throw in here to answer that question, but I would say is, who we surround ourselves with. We need to surround ourselves with people that are going to lift us and build us and encourage us. There's an old saying that, you know, make the kind of friends in life that will go through a roof to get you to Jesus, just like the gospel passage. They carry the paralytic man, but they rip a hole in the roof to bring him in. Those are the friends you want to hang with, because they're the ones that are going to help you become a better man, body, mind, and soul.
8: Man, it's funny that you bring that one up, because I've actually been talking to a friend recently about that reading, because he was worried about a loved one and everything else. And I said, well, that reading shows us that our prayers have muscle. We don't have to worry about our loved one being perfect and, you know, being lost and everything else. Our prayers can help bring salvation to that person, and they don't even know it.
9: Yeah, that is so good. And I was thinking about that actually, because that passage was recently at Mass. And I remember thinking, when I pray for someone now, am I the type of guy that's, because the commentary made that was there in the homily was, your prayers actually are as if you're pulling the roof apart. And then the priest left it at that. But later I prayed for, it was a siren. I heard a siren. And normally when I hear sirens, I pray for whoever's in need. You only have to go through that once in your life. And my daughter, when she's in her 30s now and has kids and married, but when she was younger, she fell off a chair. She was like almost 2 years old and she kind of landed on her head and her eyes rolled back in her head and she went unconscious. So you call 911, and those moments are terrifying, and you're hearing the sirens and it's coming to your house. And so every time I hear sirens, I'd say a prayer, but boy, did I kind of throw out a quick prayer, just a simple sign of the cross, Our Lady, perpetual help, help whoever's in need. Name of the Father, Son, and then afterwards, right away, I thought, well, that was me pulling a couple of strands of straw off the roof. And I thought, I need to go better. I need to go bigger. I need to pray deeper. So you're right. Our prayers have muscle. I love that. It's a great way of putting it. It's a very masculine Catholicism. It's a muscular, let's call it that, muscular Catholicism. Men or women, let's get muscular in the way we pray for one another. It's like tearing that roof apart. Yeah. And it goes part and parcel with what we're saying in the book, First Line of Defense, is we've got to be that kind of men and ladies as well, in their own right, to be not just spiritual people. We've got to be people of of physical natural action in the ways that God calls us to. Always following, as St. Maria Escriva says, deep prayer first, action is second, but it does have to follow in most cases.
8: So we're talking with Doug Barry, the author of The First Line of Defense. So, all right, we're talking about being muscular and strong as men and women, but we also need to put on the armor of God. So how do you put on the armor of God?
9: I was at a battle-ready conference that I did recently with Father Dan Rehill, exorcist and a friend of mine here in Tennessee. And we're at this conference and about 1,000 people there. And a guy in the back, you find out later that he's recovering alcoholic, you know, it was all tattooed up, just a tough guy. And he walked up to me after my first talk, man, love the talk, you know, high-fiving me, gives me a hug. The guy's like, I'm like 5'10 and a half. This guy's like 6'3 and I'm getting crushed by him, but I'm loving this moment. He's like, yeah, brother, I'm with you. And in the middle of the conversation, he says, every morning I wake up, I download God. I start with that. It's like going online and connecting, download God. It's like dial up old school or connection, internet connection. You've got to connect immediately. So I love that image of download God every day. Make that first. And so I would say first thing I got to do when I wake up in the morning, even if I'm groggy, I'm out of it, I sit on the edge of the bed and I just have the first words out of my mouth. Here I am, Lord, another day. Here we go. And then from there, it is the scapular is always on the neck and the rosary is always by my bed or it's in my pocket when I'm out of the house. Always turn to those spiritual weapons that God gives us. Ancient weapons to deal with ancient enemies. We've been given the greatness of the Eucharist, confession. I try to get the daily mass when I can throughout the week. Confession is the diet that I was encouraged by an old spiritual director many years ago, every 2 weeks. I've stuck with that, thank God, pretty good. So it's the confession, it's the Eucharist, it's the rosary, it's the scapular. It's bringing holy water into your home and into your life. And visits of adoration. I mean, everybody, look, men out there, we're busy. We're traveling. We're doing this. We got work. We got this. Most of us are coming within a few blocks of a Catholic church at one time or another throughout the week or the day. Pull in the parking lot. Even if you don't have time to get out of the car, you might have 30 seconds to pull in the parking lot and just say, Lord, I'm outside the church. This is a moment of adoration. And I love you. You know, I got a tight schedule. Or how about we adjust the schedule to go into the church and spend 5, 10, 20, 30 minutes. So get some adoration time in. Old school used to call them chapel visits. Make a 5, 10, 15-minute visit several days a week. But Eucharist, confession, rosary, and of course, scripture. You've got to bring that scripture in there. And so they say there's three things you need in the world. You need the sacraments, you need the Word of God, and you need the Blessed Mother, and your soul's going to be fine. But you have to own it. And this is the big part of the book. We can't just go through the motions and clock in and clock out. I used to be a clock in, clock out Catholic. Where you walk into church, put your hand in the holy water font, it's like clocking in, and you walk out after Mass, holy water font, and you clock out, and that was the extent of my faith. And I thought, well, I'm going to church every Sunday, so I guess I'm good. My heart was not where it needed to be. And even now, I mean, we're all sinners, but God knows he has my heart. It still needs work, but I'm trying to point the right direction.
8: We're talking with Doug Barry. So we have just a couple of minutes left. I'm sure, sadly, a bunch of listening men have failed thus far at being the spiritual leaders that they're supposed to be in their homes. What do you say to them?
9: First of all, we've all done it. We all do it. We all fail. We all make mistakes. We all have those hiccups or those stumbles in life. Number one, again, remember that. The righteous man sins 7 times a day, Jesus says. And so we can't be discouraged that we're not the men we're supposed to be all the time. There's 7 deadly sins and then many others that roll from those, and they're coming at us constantly. World, flesh, and devil are constantly attacking us and tempting us. We got to take care of ourselves and realize, okay, I didn't have a good day today. Tomorrow's going to be better. Or how about this one? I failed in that moment of impatience or lust or greed or envy or gossip, but in 3 minutes, I might get hit with another temptation. I'm going to try to win that one. In other words, look at every single opportunity as a victory if you can gain it. Every little step forward, even if it's a baby step, is still a step forward. So let's look at the positive and build on the positive. And remember this, it's one of my favorite verses, Matthew 24:13. And that is Jesus saying that the one that perseveres to the end finds salvation. He doesn't say anywhere in the Gospels, the one that finds perfection and then never falls again, or the one that always works it out and then doesn't have that issue anymore. those things are going to come and go depending on the chapter of your life. I'm in my early 60s now. When I was 25 and newly married, completely different makeup than where I am now. You're starting to raise kids. Now I've got 10 grandkids. So you're going to have different chapters in life. Don't panic about those things. But I will say this, perseverance, perseverance, perseverance. God loves the heart that never quits, even in the midst of the fire and the trials. One of my favorite things, last point, is in the Surrender Novena, which I recorded all 9 days of it, beautiful prayer that Jesus gave to Father Rotolo back in the 60s or so. He was a friend of Padre Pio. Padre Pio said this man had the whole of paradise in him. This Surrender Novena is powerful. And in there, Jesus makes it very clear. You are restless and you are agitated because you're trying to take this on yourself. Say to me, you take care of this, and I promise that I will. So we have to say that to God constantly. Surrender your weaknesses. Surrender the fact that you're not the man that God wants you to be entirely yet. Surrender also your own opinion of yourself and know that God is working on you if you're cooperating with that grace. And let that process happen. And don't ever let discouragement get in. It's one of the most powerful weapons of the devil, is to discourage us and make us not want to get up.
8: Okay. Our guest today is Doug Barry. He's the author of The First Line of Defense, The Catholic Man's Call to Heroism. 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
8: 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How we see it.
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1: First rule of the impossible question. Ready? Let's all say it together on one, two, three. Do not Google the answer. I didn't hear everybody.
2: Oh, no.
1: Yeah, that white Toyota Corolla.
2: Yeah, they were kind of quiet. Let's try it again.
1: Okay, one, two, three.
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1: Oh, that was much better.
2: Yes, I heard
1: much better. Thank you. Thank you for that.
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1: 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It's been My Spirit FM for about 4 years now. I came down to Tampa from upstate New York looking to start fresh after some bad experiences up north. Really didn't know anybody down here and really kind of felt alone for the longest time and really to find my faith again. Then I found Spirit FM, Surfing Channels, this wonderful station with these wonderful people on it, and it's always good to not always feel so alone. I found a nice church here in the Diocese of St. Petersburg, St. Mary's Catholic Church, and I really feel like you guys are part of my second family. It's always both making me laugh and making me feel like I'm not so alone. I love all you guys.
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And when you do that, know that thousands of people are going to be praying for you. In the name of the Father, the Son, and the Holy Spirit, amen. Today we're reading from Matthew chapter 13, verse 47 and 48. Jesus said to the disciples, "The kingdom of heaven is like a net thrown into the sea, which collects fish of every kind. And when it is full, they haul it ashore and sit down to put what is good into buckets. And what is bad, they throw away." Lord God, help us today to follow you in a deeper way. Be close to you. To say yes when those opportunities come up that, Lord, we can be your hands and feet. We pray today for Andy and Anna, for our prayer partner and their newborn baby, for healing and strength, for Tammy, for Dahlia, for the upcoming marriage of Zach and Kristen. We pray for Dawn, who's in the hospital. We lift up Kim for healing of her heart problems and continue to pray for Asher, who was in a very serious accident. Lord, we ask for peace in the world, peace in our country. We pray for a greater respect of all human life. And we lift up this radio ministry to you. Your words be said, your will be done. And Lord God, we ask all of these things in your name. Amen. In the name of the Father, the Son, and the Holy Spirit, amen.

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right, so we're getting to the end of the summer. I know kids are like, we don't want to hear that. But moms, dads, we are. And maybe you had that really long bucket list and you only got like, I don't know, three things done. You are not alone. Same thing over here. I saw this over on Focus on the Family, and they are such a good resource for just almost everything having to do with family, whether you're in, you know, little kid time, teenager time, empty nester time, all the things, right, having to do with the family. But it said this: if you are drowning in mom guilt tonight, when you lie down and play back the day in your mind, remember something different. Instead of whispering to yourself, I'll be better tomorrow, I'll be a better mom, I'll be a better parent tomorrow, whisper this: Lord, I need your wisdom, I need your strength, please help me to trust. Please redeem where I have failed my kids today and fill them with the grace to overlook my flaws. Help me to be a reflection of Christ to my children so they will want to know my Savior. And please surround me with older examples, older women, older men, a community of friends who will help me run this race with my eyes fixed on Jesus. So needed that prayer. And know that you're not alone. We're all walking this road together. Again, you can read this over on Focus on the Family if you'd like to review it. But let's soak in these last few days before we go into summer. Before we go into, not summer, the school time and the end of summer.

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Hey, it's Olivia. Hope you are doing well. Thanks for hanging out with me today. You know, we would love for you to join us over on the socials, and we'd love to, you know, fill your feed with encouragement. 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

So I am the daughter of an art teacher, and I have probably been to almost every single major art institution. Oh, man. I thought one time when I was going to Paris with my mom, I was like, oh, I'll have a nice, relaxing vacation with my mom. It'll be great. Nope. Every day, like 6 a.m., we're in the art gallery, which is great. Great experience. But I do have to say I know a little bit now about art. And I thought this was interesting. I never really learned about this part of it. But did you know that a lot of the Christian art that you see has a lot of spiritual symbolism in it? Of course, we know what the apple stands for, right? It is sin. And

nectar and the sweetness of paradise. Did not know that at all. If you want to learn a little bit more about this, you can over on alatea.org. I mean, if anything, learn about it and impress your friends. 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The symbolism that maybe you never noticed in your favorite painting of Jesus or your favorite saints.

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2: Elevation Rhythm has officially released their full Washed album. Red Rocks Worship announced a new live album called Witness, releasing in September. Their new single Memories is already out. New collab dropping from John Reddick and Kane coming up. It's called I Choose You. Brittany Cash will join Amy Grant on tour this fall. And CeCe Winans announced her Christmas tour. She'll be headed out to the West Coast. 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

I don't know if you have any of the kids that are just absolutely dreading going back to school. I mean, I think every kid never wants the summer to end, right? But there's a time when some children are not excited for school. You know, those worries kind of creep in, and a lot of times they don't know how to kind of put that into words. But here's something to maybe focus on. Just asking those simple questions, like, what are you looking forward to most? Or is there anything you're worried about? Let's talk about it. And sometimes that gift of just listening to our kids can take that worry away, because the questions get answered. Our imaginations, you know, are always the problem. They always get the best of us because we have great imaginations, right? That's why books are always better than movies, because we've imagined that story and how it's going to go down. And same thing with going back to school. Here's something that you don't need to forget as well. Praying with our kids, praying for encouragement and peace and confidence, and reminding them that they're not alone. Proverbs 3:5, trust in the Lord with all your hearts. And even though we're just, you know, maybe almost a week and a half away, let's pray for this school year to be filled with faith, filled with hope, and new beginnings.

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0: this song during a time when I felt completely lost. I've been walking through life trying to figure out everything on my own. 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He was just there patiently waiting for me to turn around. 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The song is a reminder that even when we take the long way home, God still waits for us.
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St. James Feast Day was a couple days ago, and I, you know, go to talk about these saints, and I see the people that are the actors from The Chosen, and that is such a great character in The Chosen. But it says this in James chapter 1, verse 22, be doers of the word and not merely hearers of the word. And St. James did simply follow Jesus. He didn't just listen. He followed. And his life reminds us that scripture is never meant to remain on that page. God's word invites a response. And as we are, you know, just now celebrating his feast day, may we become not just hearers of the word, but doers of the word. And not just doers of the word, but doing it joyfully. Hearing the word is only the beginning. Learning the word, living the word, acting out the word, loving our neighbors, etc.

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I'm super excited about Bible on the Beach. It is August 5th at Sand Key Park in Clearwater. We're, of course, celebrating 40 years of Spirit FM, and we're going to do that with a beautiful sunset mass celebrated by Father Izzy, and we're going to have worship music from Matthew Kuzon. We are going to just pray together and worship together and, you know, thank God for this radio station and how it's been here for our families. And then we're going to end the night with some ice cream. The Lazy Crave ice cream truck is going to join us as well. 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
1: How kind are you? 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Hey, I'm Fernando from The Way Home. 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Why? 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Aren't you a child of God? Here's my challenge to you. Start talking to yourself with the same consideration and love you use when talking to others. It might just change your day, maybe your life.
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1: All right, friend, I hope you have the great rest of your Thursday, and I will see you back tomorrow. I mentioned this yesterday. My to-do list every day is consistent of school, back-to-school related tasks. And I'll just say this. I'm saving the best one for last, and that is uniforms. Oh, man. Because we can't just, at our school, we have to go to a certain store. And it is hard to drag all the kids in there and to do the whole thing. And there's a whole bunch of other people trying to do the whole thing. And always got to wait till the last minute. Because you never know. Like, especially, I don't know if it's the same with girls, because I'm a boy mom. But they, like, grow overnight. And then nothing fits. I mean, that happened to me twice now. And I'm like, I'm not doing this again. I'm waiting till, like, the very last minute. So you can't grow. And then when you grow, you just got to wear that tight uniform. No, I don't do that. But it's on the to-do list and got to get done, right? I know. All right. I'll see you tomorrow. It's your Spirit FM.

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1: 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It's a rainy one today. 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Here's Lauren Daigle.

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1: One of the most important things about building a beautiful cathedral in Europe back in the day is something that you never really get to see. That is all the foundation work that was put in to make sure that cathedral stands securely for a long time. You never see that work, though, unless you somehow go into a tunnel underneath the cathedral, which is possible, but most of what you see is above the surface. That was kind of the analogy in this Psychology Today article talking about, well, peace. Now, it's an article that doesn't really touch on, faith or religion, stuff like that, but the author does quote St. Teresa of Avila and talks about the idea of the interior castle. That is a part of you within yourself that you can find stability and peace in. Of course, with St. Teresa, it was with Jesus, obviously. But there are some tips that the author brings up that allow you to build that foundation of peace in your own life in a way that doesn't get, knocked down the first time something goes wrong. So one of those instances is giving yourself some time for stillness. Now, it doesn't talk about prayer here, but I would add prayer to it. Give yourself some time to be still and know that He is God. You don't even really have to consciously pray. You could just sit in the silence, maybe with your coffee, and just sit in the presence of the Lord. Give yourself a set time every single day to do that. And that's how you'll begin to build a foundation of peace that's more resilient.
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Gives you the right song at the right time moments. Well, you could do that for a friend when you tell them about Spirit FM. Here's Jason Crabb. Good morning, Mercy.

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1: I just got this call a little bit ago. We're talking about daily creating moments of peace to kind of ground you for the rest of your day.
2: What I started doing is after I hit the alarm to wake up, I spend like 5 minutes or 4 minutes in bed just praising them for everything I have and then doing petitions. And then in the middle of the day, I would turn off the phone, turn off the TV, go on my porch, and just watch nature. Watch God's fulfillment of what he did for us.
1: Yeah, I love the idea of sitting there watching nature, because there's some, I mean, you know, it's been measured in science too, but it doesn't surprise us as Christians, because God's signature is all over nature. You know, spending time in nature and spending time, I think, watching nature has a benefit, a psychological benefit, which would make sense because God made us all, right? We're going to talk a little bit more about building a foundation of peace so that your peace is more resilient throughout the day coming up. Stick around.
3: Still trying to build an empire. Still trying to be a king.

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1: Hi there, this is Tim from Tampa, and you're listening to My Spirit FM. It's been My Spirit FM for about 4 years now. I came down to Tampa from upstate New York looking to start fresh after some bad experiences up north. Really didn't know anybody down here and really kind of felt alone for the longest time and really to find my faith again. Then I found Spirit FM, Surfing Channels, this wonderful station with these wonderful people on it, and it's always good to not always feel so alone. I found a nice church here in the Diocese of St. Petersburg, St. Mary's Catholic Church, and I really feel like you guys are part of my second family. It's always both making me laugh and making me feel like I'm not so alone. I love all you guys.
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1: This morning, I lost my peace. I'm glad that pets, puppies in particular, don't really absorb your language as much as a child would. Because I used a bit of choice language this morning. Because I was running out of time. I had a psychiatrist appointment. And the dog has decided lately that she's not a big fan of the food that she gets fed. So she won't eat unless you like hand feed her or mix it with peanut butter. So I'm trying to hand feed the dog. I'm running out of time. I slam the top of the food thing and I'm like, of course this would happen. And I won't share the language that I used, but it was not good language. And I lost it. I lost my peace. I mean, I didn't totally flip out, but I definitely lost my cool, you know? And it can be easy to do that. And one way you can prevent that is by creating a foundation of peace that you keep kind of within yourself. There's this article in Psychology Today, and it goes through these three things that you could do to keep that internal peace, that resilient peace. And one of the things is to practice keeping your peace in the midst of small storms, like spilling your coffee, a minor annoyance at work. You know, you could take a deep breath, they say, observe the frustration, and actively choose not to let it knock down your structure. That is the structure of your peace. So it's the same thing with like weightlifting. You know, I don't know a ton about weightlifting, but I know you don't start with, you know, an incredible amount of weight on your first day lifting. You start smaller, right? And then you work your way up. Same thing with working your way to a more resilient peace. Try to keep your peace in the midst of the small things, and keeping it in the midst of the big annoyances is going to be easier.

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1: Welcome. Building a foundation of peace in your life. Something that can help you to focus on preserving your peace in the midst of all the craziness in the world, all the storms of life. You know, it's important. And Psychology Today has a really good article about this. And, you know, keeping that foundation of peace, even in the midst of craziness. We'll talk about one of their tips coming up after Benjamin William Hastings. Don't miss it. Right now, we got Zach Williams. Wait for me.

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1: Your peace can be destroyed by all kinds of things in this world. And that's unfortunate because peace is something that we should preserve as best we can. And we're not alone in doing it. Of course, we have Jesus Christ. We have God. We have His grace to help us cultivate that peace and keep that peace. And it's a peace that the world cannot give. Psychology Today has this article about making sure you build an interior foundation of peace for those moments where it ain't so peaceful. You know, there's storms, stuff going on with your family, things that really throw you off your game in life. But if you have a resilient core foundation of peace, you can weather those storms better. And one of the tips that they mention is to zoom out and look at the current thing that you're stressed about through the eyes of eternity. And specifically, they give you this question. Will this matter in a year? Will this matter in a year? That's a good question because it can put the thing into perspective. You know, this morning, I mentioned this earlier, but maybe you're just tuning in. Our dog has decided recently that she doesn't like the food that we give her. So we have to feed her by hand, and even that doesn't work like you would hope it would, like scoop up a bit of the food and then put it under her head, and then she eats it. That worked for a while, but then I had to start feeding her little pea-sized morsels of the food, one to three of those with my fingers. And then I think she stopped wanting to do that. So it was a really frustrating situation. But if I zoom out on that situation, no, it doesn't matter all that much in the scheme of things. You know, we're going to change your food. I'm guessing it's going to be fine after that. All the annoying puppy things that she does, she's going to grow out of them. So it's going to be okay. And that can be a good tool to use. You know, zoom out, see how much of a difference it makes in your whole life in the scheme of things.

0: If you've got a vehicle taking up space in your garage or somewhere around your house and you want it gone, you want to reclaim that space, you want to use it for something else, maybe you're putting in a jacuzzi or a woodworking shop, or maybe a shop where you paint little medieval figures to build, you know, rebuild the Battle of Hastings with little miniatures, and you paint them and the fumes, you know, you need an open space. So there you go. You know, get rid of that vehicle. You have the open space to rebuild the Battle of Hastings with little miniatures. That is a very specific example, but that could be you. But however you want to use that space that you'll reclaim by donating your vehicle, you can do that. And you can donate the vehicle at myspiritfm.com/vehicles and have it hauled away at no cost to you, by the way.
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2: Elevation Rhythm has officially released their full Washed album. Red Rocks Worship announced a new live album called Witness, releasing in September. Their new single Memories is already out. New collab dropping from John Reddick and Kane coming up. It's called I Choose You. Brittany Cash will join Amy Grant on tour this fall. And Cece Winans announced her Christmas tour. She'll be headed out to the West Coast. 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
7: Fernando checked the soundboard twice, three times. The music's definitely on. Wait, is it? Yeah, it's on. And lift me up. 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
1: One of the things I love about being a Christian is that it's about the heart knowledge. It's not about how much theology you can fit into your brain, how many books you can read about, you know, the great saints. Not saying that that's bad. That's all very good. But at your core, you need to live out what's been taught, not just be able to quote it back. St. Teresa of Avila says there is more value in a little study of humility and in a single act of it than in all the knowledge in the world. It's acting out the things of God, living who God wants you to be, being that person that God wants you to be. You know, you can feel like, you know, maybe you're a new Christian. Maybe you're like, man, I don't know a lot. I don't know a lot about this stuff. I feel like I don't still know a lot. You know, I know some stuff, but there's a lot to know. Christianity's been around a long time. God's relationship with his people has been around for a long time. There's a lot to know. There's a lot to absorb. But know that being a good Christian doesn't necessarily mean that you are well-read. It means that you are following the Master. And in that sense, it's simple. Follow Jesus.

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1: One of the most awesome, hopeful stories involving a saint and his mom is St. Monica and St. Augustine. St. Monica was a prayer warrior. She prayed and prayed and prayed for her son, Augustine, to, you know, just come back to the Lord, or come to the Lord, rather. He was off doing his own things, got involved in the world, you know, dove into basically all the world could offer him in the midst of, you know, those ancient times, straying from God. And St. Monica never gave up hope. She prayed and prayed and prayed. And now her son, St. Augustine, is one of the most well-known saints of the church. And this is a very, very helpful quote, I think. And it reminds you of a truth that you know, but it's good sometimes to be, you know, it's good sometimes to hear a quote you already know in order to absorb it into your heart a little more. She said, "Nothing is far from God." That's a mother who prayed and prayed and prayed and prayed, prayed her son to a relationship with the Lord. Nothing is far from God. You could just as easily say, no one is far from God. Really, if you think about it, you know, because he's present with us in this world. So that person that you're praying for, that person that you know is not too far gone, but you lose hope every single day, it dwindles and dwindles and dwindles, you feel, know that they are not as far from God as you may think they are. And who knows? In the world that God created, amazing things can happen. Miracles can happen and have happened.

0: 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Happy birthday, Quinn, they say. And we say here at Spirit FM, too. 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
1: You can lose your peace so quickly when things go bad. And when I say you, I mean me. This morning, I had to feed our little puppy, our little pug puppy, Midge. And recently, very recently, she's decided that she doesn't care for the food that we're feeding her. So we have to feed her by hand. And this morning, I was trying to feed her by hand. So I scooped a little bit of food, put it in my hand. She ate it, did that a little bit. And then she lost interest in that. And then she started having to be fed 1 to 3 little pea-sized nuggets of food at a time with my fingers. And then I think she just stopped eating altogether. She was done. She wanted to play, it seemed like. But it was time to eat. And, you know, I didn't get her to finish her food. And I had a psychiatrist appointment coming up in just a few minutes. And it was just an intense time. And I used some choice language. But I lost my peace. You know, there's this Psychology Today article that talks about having kind of a resilient foundation of peace in your life. And it uses the example of these beautiful European cathedrals. You see them, stained glass, the architecture is unbelievable, fantastic. And one of the most important parts of the structure you don't even see. It's the foundation. It's that solid foundation that allows this building to stay standing for hundreds of years, you know? And we should build a foundation in our own hearts of peace, you know, with of course, God's grace, by His grace. And one thing that this article mentions is that you can take some time in absolute stillness every day to cultivate that foundation of peace in prayer, with your coffee, a moment of stillness, maybe even just a moment of recognizing God's presence. Not really praying, but in a way praying, recognizing the presence of God in the stillness of your day.

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1: Having a resilient peace within yourself, cultivated with God, can help you get through the big storms of life. You know, I mentioned earlier, this isn't a big storm of life, but I got really frustrated this morning because our little puppy, I was running, you know, with a close schedule. I had a psychiatrist appointment in just a few minutes, but I needed to feed her. And she's decided recently that she doesn't like the food that we feed her. So we've been having to feed her by hand. And then that stopped working. It was just a frustrating experience. And that kind of thing is enough to throw me off my peace. But maybe if I cultivate a more resilient foundation of peace, like this Psychology Today article talks about, I won't be swept away by those small things. And one of the tips they give is to practice on small storms. They say when someone cuts you off in traffic or you spill your coffee, use that minor annoyance as a drill. Take a deep breath, observe the frustration, and actively choose not to let it knock down your structure. Yeah, I think I might have missed that. I could have had that moment of just, okay, I'm not going to let this derail my peace, you know, just to be more intentional about that.

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2: You go through something in your day, and it's a relatively small thing, but it completely destroys your peace for at least a couple of hours. It's frustrating. But how do you battle that? How do you guard against it? Psychology Today has an article about having a kind of a centered... Excuse me. I just sneezed. Having a centered sort of foundation of peace in your heart, in your mind. And I love this idea because the more resilient that center of peace you have, the more resilient it is, the more you can take in terms of things that would otherwise throw you a curveball in terms of busting apart your peace. So one thing that they suggest is when you feel overwhelmed, when you feel like something is about to take your peace, ask yourself, do kind of a zoom out and ask yourself, will this matter in a year? Will this matter in a year? And that perspective can actually help you sort of not think about the thing as such a big part of your life, you know, and minimize its effect.

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So you could read tons of books on theology, be able to quote every verse of Scripture, every line from the Catechism of the Catholic Church, every line from, you know, St. Augustine's Confessions, and still, that's not what it's about. It's about walking with the Lord, not knowing where you need to go and not going. I mean, it's important. You know, in this analogy, it's important to know where you need to go and where the path is, right? But walking the path is what really matters. St. Teresa of Avila said, "There is more value in a little study of humility and in a single act of it than in all the knowledge in the world."

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1: So there was this woman in ancient times. Her son was kind of a wild child. He went out into the world, got involved in stuff he shouldn't have gotten involved with. But this mother prayed and prayed and prayed and never stopped praying. And eventually, the young man came around. The mother's name is Saint Monica, and the son's name is Saint Augustine. This is a hopeful story, but not just a hopeful story. It is a reflection of the power of prayer and the power of God to change hearts. Because maybe in your family, you've got people who have gone away from the faith. And even though people go away from the faith and, you know, go off and get involved in things that they shouldn't get involved in, the Lord is always close. He's never far away. And there's hope in that, you know. That means that maybe that person isn't as far gone as you thought they were. Maybe they're a little closer or a lot closer than you think. St. Monica said, nothing is far from God. And I would change that a little bit to say, no one is far from God, really. You know, because God is near to us all.
2: Should have been long gone now, yeah. Should them be living

0: prayer.
1: Hi, I'm Greg Schutte, Director of Marriage Works Ohio, Catholic therapist and author of the Building a Eucharistic Marriage course. 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

All right, let's start with a deep breath. You ready? Breathe in and out. And today we are in the Gospel of Matthew once again, chapter 13, verses 47 through 48. Jesus said to the disciples, "The kingdom of heaven is like a net thrown into the sea, which collects fish of every kind. When it is full, they haul it ashore and sit down to put what is good into buckets. What is bad, they throw away." So I believe, if I'm not mistaken, this is an image of kind of the end of the world. You know, when things wrap up. And, you know, the kingdom of heaven gathers all these fish of every kind. And then when they are hauled to shore, that's kind of the metaphor for, you know, when Christ comes, the end of the age. And they sit down to put what's good into buckets, what's bad they throw away. You kind of know what that means. And I think as Christians, we want to be part of what's good. You know, goodness is what we chase as Christians. Not because we're good, not goodness in and of ourselves, separated from Christ, but goodness in Christ. And hopefully goodness that other fish can see and pick up on, so to speak. And maybe more fish than otherwise would become good fish through evangelization. I'm kind of diving deep into this metaphor, but in the name of the Father and of the Son and of the Holy Spirit, Lord God, help us to strive to be good within your goodness, to walk in you. Lord, we pray for Andrew, for his job situation. We pray for Carol, Dennis, and Sal for healing. We pray for Bill's marriage. We pray for Stephen. I want to pray for our prayer partner's healing. We pray for a greater respect of all human life, an end to war in our world. We pray for our first responders and our military, for wisdom and protection. We pray for all those we've been asked to pray for or promised to pray for, and all those who have no one to pray for them. In the name of the Father, and of the Son, and of the Holy Spirit. Amen. Why should

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1: Thanks so much for tuning in. It's been rainy. It's been rainy today. It's been dark. What's your favorite rainy day activity? I have one that is far and away my favorite rainy day activity. Maybe it's yours too. Text or call 1-800-223-9286. Here's Hannah Kerr.

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1: First rule of the impossible question. 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
1: Yeah, that white Toyota Corolla.
3: Yeah, they were kind of quiet. 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
1: Okay, one, two, three.
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1: Oh, that was much better.
3: Yes, I heard
1: Much better. Thank you. Thank you for that.
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1: So what is your favorite rainy day activity? I got a text from Lillian Brooks, and Brooks specifically says he loves to watch the rain. That's a great one. Rain, watching water in general is really, it can be really relaxing, you know? So much so that they have those little, you know, those little fountains that you can put at your desk? And just, it's like a little mini water fountain. And you can watch it and relax. I mean, even that has the power to relax us. Something about water. But there's also something kind of mystical about water too, right? Like back in the beginning, way back in Genesis, it talks about the Spirit of God hovering over the face of the waters, you know? And that's kind of where we are now, you know, at least in that God is present in our world. And it's interesting to think that some of that same water that we encounter today is, you know, the water that it talks about in the Old Testament. I'm not sure how, you know, I think that's how water works, right? It never really gets destroyed. It evaporates, goes up, and then comes down. You know, it's circular. There we go.

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1: It's been a rainy day today, and I never actually shared what my favorite rainy day activity is. We got a text. Brooks says that he likes to see the water fall, you know, the rain fall, which is super relaxing, especially if you're in front of a window and you can reach out at the window longingly in a melancholy way. It's a little dramatic. Sorry. But I like to sleep. I like to sleep when it's rainy. You know, it's less bright outside. It's relaxing. You know, it's like God put the dimmer on in the light. I don't know if he wants us all to take a nap when that rain comes down, but I'll tell you what, it is good napping.

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1: Great rainy day activity. I got this text, watching movies and eating takeout food. And I asked them which takeout. So we'll see. We'll see what they say. But that's a good one. Yeah. What movies are especially good for rainy days? I was just thinking about this and I thought Groundhog Day. Because the guy is a weatherman. It deals with weather. It deals with winter weather specifically. So it'd be especially appropriate if you were like snowed in, like it was snowing outside and you were snowed in. But I'm talking about like, you know, rainy weather. I don't know. Like a cozy movie. What's a cozy movie? Maybe something animated? I don't know. Like a vintage Disney animation, like The Wind in the Willows or something like that. Something kind of chill and vintage. That's a good choice, I think.
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0: 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Thanks so much, Fuller family. 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
1: We were talking about rainy day activities, things to do when it's raining outside. You know what I just thought of? Board games. That's a good one. Board games is a good one because it's kind of chill and relaxed. Unless you're getting to the end of Monopoly and it just gets really vicious on the board. People are losing money. People are paying rent. You know, it's so funny that we have a game that encompasses some of the most annoying parts about being an adult. Paying rent and, upkeep for things. And it's just like, really, we want to turn this into a game? Anyway, and managing your budget, that's another aspect of it. Maybe because that stuff is fun if you remove the stakes. You remove the aspect of it that, you know, makes our head spin. That is, how am I going to pay my rent this month? How am I going to manage my funds this month? You know, you don't have to worry about that there. Because if you're bankrupt in Monopoly, has no reflection in the world at large. You don't have to pay real money if you lose all your fake money. That's a good one. So, all right. God bless. Have a great rest of your night. Drive safe. Take care. And if you're driving where it's rainy, take extra care.

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The other day, my friend and I were talking about themes that are coming up in our personal spiritual lives. I was watching Instagram today and I saw a video that matched their theme perfectly. And I was like, oh my goodness, I have to share this. So I shared it and I'm like, look, this video is exactly what you were talking about. Wow, it's like God put it on my feed to show you. It's beautiful. It's exciting. It's something that we want to share about. Well, maybe a song makes you think of your friend. Maybe what your friend is going through, this next song actually hits it nail on the head. Well, why don't you share this radio ministry with your friends so that they can experience the same love of Christ? Tell a friend about Spirit FM. Why should I?

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0: We have that.
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0: 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And it starts...
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0: Now.
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If you're like me, you like to sleep in. You like to take a load off. You like to take a break. Maybe you even like to stay up a little bit later on the weekends. I know I do, watch a show, hang out with my husband, but you know that's not good for you, right? I know, I feel like I'm preaching to the choir. We know it's not good for us. We're going to do it anyway, but perhaps we could make some steps to do the better thing. Now, you know getting too little sleep is not good for you. It's associated with many different health conditions. The advice is get 7 to 8 hours of sleep, and we know that, but perhaps something equally as important, if not more important, is to stick to a consistent bedtime. One study from 2024 found that sleep regularity, which means going to bed and waking up at about the same time-ish every day, was an even stronger predictor of mortality than sleep duration. So I know you're trying to get those 8 hours in. I know it can feel so annoying to go to bed early on a weekend, but it might just be really good for you. You don't have to be perfect. You just have to try.

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But here's the thing. If you have a Spirit FM car magnet on your car and you're driving around the Tampa Bay area and someone honks at you, well, maybe they're just, you know, want to say hi. A little wave, because you're part of the Spirit FM listening family. 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
1: 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Thank you for that.
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0: Time out. Over. Music. Yeah, let's do this.
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Hey, I'm Francesca. Thanks for listening to Spirit FM tonight. Obviously, ideally, it would be great if the choices were automatic. Now, they won't be because you're not a robot and you have free will, but we can make the choices as close as you can get to automatic. For example, my dad, ever since I was a little girl, made his coffee in batches once or twice a week, and he keeps it in the fridge in a little carafe, so he always has iced coffee. So he's not going out buying coffee, he's not stressing out about making it in the morning, it's always ready. He's made that habit easy. And you can apply that to your faith habits too. So keep your Bible where you see it. Keep a prayer card at your desk so you pray it when you get into work. Keep your car radio set on Spirit FM so you can hear inspirational music. You might have already done that one. Build an environment that is good for you so that it can make making good choices a whole lot easier.